story stops here. Let's be clear, this scenario is happening everywhere. And you ain't going to Nirvana or Farvana. You coming right back here to live out your karma. With

This is WHEVN. My call letters on the Love Program. Broadcasting to you from a heavenly station. I'ma make it hot, yes. It's a sexy situation. I'm dropping lyrics

Make you mine for the asking. I'm giving you 360 degrees of the Lady T smooth. Tintillating black ivory keys like JB, ain't that a groove? Legendary players got you loving me madly. As I'm walking out the door, you wanna meet my daddy.

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1: From the Sky News Centre at 2, the Prime Minister says we need to stand with the Jewish community on the third anniversary of the October the 7th attacks. Andy Burnham's promise to fund protection for synagogues, schools and community buildings. His comments come ahead of a pro-Palestine protest expected to take place in the capital later. They're demonstrating against Israel's killings in Gaza. Dr. Tom Potokar has been working as a medic in the enclave.
2: It has been going on and on for more than 80 years now with these flare-ups which turn into full-blown wars from time to time. The solution just doesn't seem, there doesn't seem to be the political will to actually come out with a solution.
1: US death row inmate Krista Pike is conscious and speaking after surviving a failed execution attempt in the US state of Tennessee last week. She was sentenced to death following her conviction for a murder in 1995, but Pike survived two lethal injections last Wednesday. Kemi Badenoch's expected to warn of a fight brewing in British politics later, saying the Conservatives need to be ready. The leader will close her party's conference by warning there's no national security without economic security. She's promising to halve employers' national insurance on youth jobs if they return to power. Sport in Scotland let a first-half lead slip in a 2-1 defeat at home to Slovenia in the Nations League. Manager Sebastian Piccinoli felt they weren't at the level they expected to be.
3: To the other side, we look back to what we deliver also through the camp, who can give some strong foundation for the futures. But today we just have to analyse what the next camp can or have to be improved.
1: England captain Harry Kane scored two goals in a 3-0 victory over the Czech Republic. And Jaguar's revealed its new electric car 2 years after its rebrand sparked controversy. The Type 01 model has a four-seater layout and a battery with an expected range of up to 400 metres. That's the latest.

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1: From the Sky News Centre at 3, the Prime Minister has told the Jewish community, "We are with you," on the third anniversary of the October the 7th attacks. His comments come as police say they can't ban a pro-Palestine march planned for later in London. Shadow Chancellor Andrew Griffith says the demonstrations shouldn't be allowed to take place.
2: "It fills my heart with sadness to have seen the demonstrations being allowed to go on week after week. It pains my heart to think of Jewish people in our country being forced by default to defend themselves."
1: Death row inmate Krista Pike is said to be conscious and now speaking nearly a week after Tennessee's failed execution. The convicted murderer was given two doses of a lethal drug used by the US state in executions last Wednesday, but they failed to end her life. Kemi Badenoch expected to tell the Conservative Party conference that her party knows the right way when she closes the event in Birmingham this lunchtime. It's rumoured she could announce changes to inheritance tax, which is paid by 5% of UK estates. The Tory leaders admitted she's not a fan.
3: "Inheritance tax right now has dragged in a lot of people who weren't covered before. The wealthiest people don't pay it. They have all these trusts and so on. It really affects the middle class."
1: Schools across France are closed until Friday after waves of student protests across the country. Pupils have been joined by teachers and unions and parents to call for more investment into the education system. Former rugby league player Kevin Sinfield will receive his knighthood at Windsor Castle later. The ex-Leeds and England star is being honoured for his services to the sport and motor neuron disease. And England are closing in on their place in the knockout stages of the Nations League thanks to a 3-0 win over the Czech Republic. Captain Harry Kane marked his record-equalling 125th appearance with two goals at Wembley. That's the latest. I'm Daryl Jackson.

daughter's house tonight. Maybe I should call first. It's my visiting day, anyway. Oh, I hope that Cadillac's not parked out front.

don't see why it's so hard to be good to me.

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1: From the Sky News Centre at 4, the Prime Minister says we stand with the Jewish community on the third anniversary of the October the 7th attacks. Andy Burnham's promised to fund protection for synagogues, schools and community buildings. His comments come ahead of a pro-Palestine protest expected to take place in the capital later. Dr. Tom Potokar has been working as a medic in the enclave.
2: It has been going on and on for more than 80 years now with these flare-ups which turn into full-blown wars from time to time. The solution just doesn't seem, there doesn't seem to be the political will to actually come out with a solution.
1: US death row inmate Krista Pike is conscious and speaking after surviving a failed execution attempt in the US state of Tennessee last week. She was sentenced to death following her conviction for a murder in 1995, but Pike survived two lethal injections last Wednesday. Cammie Badenoch is expected to warn of the fight brewing in British politics later, saying the Conservatives need to be ready. The leader will close her party's conference by warning there is no national security without economic security. She's promising to halve employers' national insurance on youth jobs if they return to power. Captain Harry Kane says scoring two goals for England in a 3-0 win over the Czech Republic was a perfect night for him. The striker is now level with former goalkeeper Peter Shilton on 125 caps after the match at Wembley. Kane says he's not lacking any motivation.
3: I'm coming off the back of my best season ever as a player, and I've started this season as good as I did last season, so I'm in a good place, and for me right now it's just pushing myself and see how far I can get.
1: Scotland let a lead slip in a 2-1 defeat to Slovenia at Hampden Park. And Jaguar Land Rover's revealed its new electric car. 2 years after its rebrand sparked controversy, the Type 01 model has a four-seat layout and a battery. That's the latest. I'm Daryl Jackson.

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1: Packed up all my favorite things. Storms could come my way, bring clouds, I'm not afraid. 'Cause I believe this will be my destiny. Storms that send down rain also bring winds of change.

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1: From the Sky News Centre at 5, the Prime Minister has told the Jewish community, "We are with you on the third anniversary of the October the 7th attacks." His comments come as police say they can't ban a pro-Palestine march planned later. Shadow Chancellor Andrew Griffith says the demonstration shouldn't be allowed to take place.
2: "It fills my heart with sadness to have seen the demonstrations being allowed to go on week after week. It pains my heart to think of Jewish people in our country being forced by default to defend themselves."
1: Death row inmate Krista Pike is said to be conscious and now speaking, nearly a week after Tennessee's failed execution. The convicted murderer was given two doses of a lethal drug used by the US state in executions last Wednesday, but they failed to end her life. Kemi Badenoch is expected to tell the Conservative Party conference that her party knows the right way when she closes the event in Birmingham this lunchtime. It's rumoured she could announce changes to inheritance tax, which is paid by 5% of UK estates. The Tory leader's admitted she's not a fan.
3: "Inheritance tax right now has dragged in a lot of people who weren't covered before. The wealthiest people don't pay it. They have all these trusts and so on. It really affects the middle class."
1: Schools across France are closed until Friday after waves of student protests across the country. Pupils have been joined by teaching unions and parents to call for more investment into the education system. Former rugby league player Kevin Sinfield will receive his knighthood at Windsor Castle later. The ex-Leeds and England star is being honoured for his services to the sport and to motor neuron disease. And England are closing in on their place in the knockout stages of the Nations League thanks to a 3-0 win over the Czech Republic. Captain Harry Kane marked his record-equalling 125th appearance with two goals at Wembley. That's the latest. I'm Daryl Jackson.

Can I express to you the joy I felt when I realized that I had found the perfect man for me? The man who could make me feel all the things I felt a woman should feel. I said, darling, I want to be the perfect woman for you. I got myself a 3-year subscription to Essence magazine. Read it from cover to cover. You know I wanted to be perfect for him. I said, black is beautiful. Just keep getting up. Together we can make it. It's gonna be all right. Forget about what society says is or isn't, or what can or cannot be. Keep getting up. He quit his job. Came home one day with 14 mirrors. Some Afro sheen, some Afro clean, some Afro fluid, some Afro do it to it. Gonna sit up in the room and look at the black beautiful. Check out the boy, mother's love, mother's love. I said, well, my darling, I hate to get in your business, you know what I mean, but I mean, what about a job? I mean, what about the gas and the electricity well, not that I am equating a job with your manhood, you understand, but I mean, you did have a choice in this. He said, I got to get myself together. I'm tired of working for somebody else. I made me take out a small businessman's loan and open up a head shop. I said, but that's not bringing no money in. I mean, he said, you working, ain't you? Get off my back. I don't know. I wasn't raised like that, y'all. I mean, I figure if I got to get up and go to work every day, then every able-bodied in the household is supposed to get up and go, at least looking. Oh, I know it ain't easy out there, but I said, now, for some reason you feel that you can no longer be the man that I thought you were at the beginning of our relationship, then I got this one thing to lay on you, my sweet.

So don't stand so close to me when you're trying to get that last goodbye kiss. I know your moves now. Well, don't pull me like that, Jack.

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1: From the Sky News Centre at 6. Death row inmate Krista Pike's lawyers say she regained consciousness after last week's failed execution. She was given two doses of a lethal injection by authorities in Tennessee but survived. We're told she remains handcuffed to her hospital bed and has burned and blistered arms. Clive Stafford Smith's a human rights lawyer.
2: If they do fix her up under American law, they can then try to kill her again. Now, I'm hoping that that's not going to happen. Surely she's been through enough at this point.
1: The Conservative leader will claim there's a fight for the soul of the nation later. Kemi Badenoch's party conference speech is also expected to include a pledge to halve employers' national insurance on youth jobs if the Tories return to power. Labour claim the idea and others are fantasy economics, but former Tory MP and Cabinet Minister Michael Gove thinks they could be successful.
3: The document that Kemi Badenoch published this week, The Right Way, makes it clear that she wants to be judged on the effect of policies, on the incentive she creates, not the vibes or the good intentions that may be associated with any particular announcement.
1: Andy Burnham has issued a message to Britain's Jewish community on the anniversary of the October 7th attacks, saying, "We stand with you against anti-Semitism." A number of pro-Palestine rallies are planned across the country. Ads for oral weight loss medicines have become the first to be banned for promoting unlicensed and prescription-only products. Simple Online Pharmacy and Pharmacy Online advertised oral GLP-1 treatments through social media ads and on their websites. England are close to securing a place in the knockout stages of the Nations League after defeating the Czech Republic 3-0 last night. Scotland were beaten 2-1 by Slovenia. And Prince William has joked he was going to get the answer about what happens in the celebrity traitors as he met Ross Kemp. The pair launched a charity project in Somerset. That's the latest. I'm Imani Rana.

He's a good leading light of the scene, know what I mean? He created the vibe, he takes you for a ride, and this is by design.

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1: From the Sky News Centre at 7. A death row inmate at the centre of a botched execution has regained her consciousness. Krista Pike's lawyers say she's awake and speaking after being given two doses of a lethal injection in Tennessee. Kemi Badenoch expected to warn of a fight brewing in British politics later, saying the Conservatives need to be ready. The leader will close her party's conference by warning there's no national security without economic security. She's promising to halve employers' national insurance on youth jobs if they return to power, something Labour's called fantasy economics. There are more issues on Tory members' minds in Birmingham too.
2: I would definitely like to see her thoughts on the inheritance tax, and hopefully she will abolish it.
3: How we're going to look at illegal immigration, what we can do to stop it.
4: I think a lot of young Conservatives want to see something to do with apprenticeships or potentially something with tuition fees.
1: Israel's marking 3 years since the October 7th attacks, which left around 1,200 people dead and triggered the assault on Gaza. The anniversary comes less than 3 weeks before Israeli elections. A man's due in court later, accused of murdering a GP just over a mile from the King's estate at Sandringham. Dr. Hannah Kane was found dead at her home in Desringham in Norfolk on Sunday. England captain Harry Kane scored two goals in a 3-0 Nations League win against the Czech Republic as he equaled Peter Shilton's all-time record of 125 England appearances. Winger Morgan Rogers says Kane is an icon of the game.
5: He's everything. He's the heart and soul of English football, and he has been for a while. I think it's a testament to him that he still keeps going. He still puts in the hard work, the hard miles to still be at his best at now playing 125 caps. It's quite mental, and it's a pleasure to play alongside.
1: Scotland lost 2-1 against Slovenia at Hampden Park. And IKEA is taking on eBay and Vinted by launching its own second-hand furniture platform. It says customers will be able to save an average of 60% compared to new products. That's the latest. I'm Imani Rana.

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1: From the Sky News Centre at 8. Death row inmate Krista Pike has regained consciousness and is speaking despite last week's failed execution attempt in Tennessee. Her lawyers say her case is medically unprecedented and she'll take recovery one day at a time. Police have pleaded with people not to attend a pro-Palestine march in London later on the third anniversary of the deadly October the 7th attacks in Israel. Prime Minister Andy Burnham's told Britain's Jewish community, "We stand with you against anti-Semitism." It's less than 3 weeks before Israeli elections. Aria Cohen's son was killed on October the 7th. He insists Israel cannot change direction.
2: We must remain determined and stand firm in our convictions. There is no doubt that this comes at a high price. But if we want to live our lives in this country, the only state we have, then this is the price we must pay.
1: The Conservative Party conference will come to a close in Birmingham later, with Kemi Badenoch expected to propose a number of tax cuts. She's already ruled out forming a coalition that would put Nigel Farage into number 10 at the next election. A man will appear before magistrates in Norwich later, charged with the murder of his wife close to the King's Sandringham estate. Dr. Hannah Kane was found at home in Dursingham on Sunday. To sport now, where England captain Harry Kane says he'd swap any personal accolades in favour of lifting a trophy with his country. He won his 125th cap in last night's 3-0 win against the Czech Republic, joining Peter Shilton at the top of the all-time appearance list. Kane's also nominated for this year's Ballon d'Or, awarded to the world's best footballer. But he says individual praise isn't his main aim.
3: I made it clear from early in my England career to win a trophy with England would be the biggest honour of my career, and any of our career has been too long since we've won it. And yeah, I think the fact that we've been extremely close over this recent period has made it even more of a target and made us want to taste it even more.
1: And Scotland lost 2-1 against Slovenia. That's the latest. I'm Imani Rana.

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1: From the Sky News Centre at 9. Death row inmate Krista Pike's lawyers say she's regained consciousness after last week's failed execution. She was given two doses of a lethal injection by authorities in Tennessee, but survived. We're told she remains handcuffed to her hospital bed and has burned and blistered arms. Clive Stafford Smith's a human rights lawyer.
2: If they do fix her up under American law, they can then try to kill her again. Now, I'm hoping that that's not going to happen. Surely she's been through enough at this point.
1: The Conservatives say they'll fight for the soul of the nation at the next election as the party conference in Birmingham draws to a close. Kemi Badenoch's expected to use her speech to propose a number of tax cuts. She'll publish what she calls a fiscally credible savings plan, spelling out how they'd cut the deficit. Deputy Leader Alex Burghardt says the government's maxed out public spending.
3: Last year, Labour borrowed about £130 billion, but it's over twice what we spent on defence. Four-fifths of that was spent paying off the interest on the debt. They literally have one credit card paying off another credit card, and it's very, very dangerous.
1: Elsewhere, police have pleaded with people not to attend a pro-Palestine march in London later. It's the third anniversary of the October the 7th attacks in Israel. Meanwhile, a man charged with the murder of his GP wife will appear in court later this morning. Dr. Hannah Kane was found dead at her home in Norfolk on Sunday. 45-year-old Mark Kane's been remanded in custody. Scotland manager Sebastian Pocconoli insists his team is on track, despite a 2-1 defeat to Slovenia at Hampden Park last night. Harry Kane became England's joint all-time appearance maker in a 3-0 win against the Czech Republic. And Prince Williams joked he was going to get the answer about what happens in the celebrity traitors as he met Ross Kemp. The pair came face-to-face as they launched a charity project in Somerset. That's the latest. I'm Imani Rana.

Kalikimaka is a thing to say on a bright Hawaiian Christmas day. That's the island.

Yeah, he, this court is now in session. His Honor, Judge Pigmeat Markton Poseidon.

0: eyes.
1: Eyes who?
0: Eyes your next door neighbor. Out of this courtroom, out of this courtroom.
2: Judge, your honorship high, sir. Did I hear you say order in the court?
0: Yes, I said order.
2: Well, I'll take two cans of beer, please.

0: out of pig meat, sir. 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
1: No, who are you, boy?
0: Well, I'm the fella that introduced you to your wife.
1: To my wife?
0: Yeah.
1: Life, you son of a gun, you.

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And children get the friendliest pat of

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But one day, Papa Piccolino was very sad. He lost his concertina, and he couldn't find it anywhere. And there was no music, and everyone was very unhappy. But the little monkey found it for him and gave it back to Papa Piccolino. And now everybody is happy again.

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1: From the Sky News Centre at 10, Clemmy Badenoch is expected to tell the Conservative Party conference that her party knows the right way when she closes the event in Birmingham this lunchtime. It's rumoured she could announce changes to inheritance tax, which is paid by 5% of UK estates. The Tory leader's admitted she's not a fan of it.
2: Inheritance tax right now has dragged in a lot of people who weren't covered before. The wealthiest people don't pay it. They have all these trusts and so on. It really affects the middle class.
1: Labour claim the Conservatives are working on fantasy economics. A death row inmate who survived a botched double execution last week is awake and speaking, according to her lawyers. Krista Pike was due to be the first woman executed in Tennessee in more than 200 years. Andy Burnham has assured Jewish people in Britain, "We stand with you against anti-Semitism," on the third anniversary of the Hamas attacks on Israel. Meanwhile, pro-Palestinian marches are planned in London. The husband of a doctor found dead at her home close to the King's Sandringham estate will appear in court later, charged with her murder. Dr. Hannah Kane was found in Dursingham in Norfolk in the early hours of Sunday. 45-year-old Mark Kane has been remanded in custody. Four crew are missing after a suspected Russian drone attack on two commercial vessels off the coast of Bulgaria. One ship's crew were safely evacuated, but those on board the other remain unaccounted for. Ukrainian President Volodymyr Zelensky's pointed the finger at Moscow. Our correspondent Ivor Bennett's in Burgas with the latest.
3: Bulgaria's Prime Minister called it a gross violation of international law. It's still not confirmed who was responsible. The suspicion is that Moscow was to blame. This follows a pattern of suspected Russian hybrid attacks across Europe recently.
1: And IKEA has joined the pre-loved market and launched an online platform for second-hand furniture. The Swedish retail giant says items will cost around 60% less than when bought new. That's the latest. I'm Imani Rana.

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1: From the Sky News Centre at 11. Tax cuts are expected to be at the centre of Kemi Badenoch's speech to the Conservative Party conference in Birmingham this morning. It's thought she'll tell members the Tories will fight a battle for the soul of the nation, despite admitting they wouldn't win an election if one was held tomorrow. Luke Trill from research group More in Common says there's one big challenge she needs to confront.
2: In our polling today, we have the biggest gap between Kemi Badenoch's personal approval rating and the Conservative Party vote share. She's going up, but she's not really yet managing to drag her party up with her.
1: The husband of a GP found dead at her home in Norfolk is due in court charged with her murder. Dr. Hannah Kane, who was 45, died in Dursingham on Sunday, with post-mortem tests yet to confirm a cause of death. Death row inmate Krista Pike's lawyers say she's regained consciousness after last week's failed execution. She was given two doses of a lethal injection by authorities in Tennessee, but survived. We're told she remains handcuffed to her hospital bed and has burned and blistered arms. Clive Stafford Smith's a human rights lawyer.
3: If they do fix her up under American law, they can then try to kill her again. Now, I'm hoping that that's not going to happen. Surely she's been through enough at this point.
1: Israel's marking 3 years since the October 7th attacks, which left around 1,200 people dead and triggered the assault on Gaza. The anniversary comes less than 3 weeks before Israeli elections. Former rugby league player Sir Kevin Sinfield's receiving his knighthood at Windsor Castle. The ex-Leeds and England stars raised millions of pounds for motor neuron disease, inspired by his late teammate Rob Burrow. And Liam Gallagher claims that he's turned down the chance to appear on Celebrity Traitors. The Oasis frontman says the BBC asked him to take part, but he told fans, "It's not my thing," adding, "I'm not a celebrity." That's the latest. I'm Imani Rana.

0: Good morning, you're listening to Black Country Extra. My name's Julie Wise and this is the Julie White Talk Show. I'm in the studio again today with Ian, expert knob twiddler. Hello, Ian.
1: Hello, Julie.
0: How are you?
1: I'm a little bit tired. It's been a busy week.
0: Oh, no. Mm-hmm. What have you been up to?
1: I've been playing in I've done multiple shows and I've been at work all week, and getting late night trains is hard work after a full week's work.
0: Yeah. Oh, no, I don't think I'd like that lifestyle.
1: It's when you're 17, it's an adventure.
0: Yeah.
1: When I'm 47, it's...
0: You want a bit of relax.
1: Yeah, I just want to be left alone, especially on trains and things like that.
0: Oh.
1: Yeah, running through Worcester City Centre on a Friday night to try and get the last train isn't fun, because I don't want to walk back from Worcester.
0: Yeah, no. I don't blame you. Well, I had... I'm not going to say interesting. It wasn't interesting. On Friday, I heard of three different accidents of people
1: no.
0: I know.
1: I hope they're all right.
0: Yeah, so I'd just like to say to Jake, Jane and Carol, hope you all get better soon. I'm not going to go into details, but my grandson, Jacob, I will go into details there. He was playing basketball at school and he broke his foot.
1: How'd you do that?
0: I don't know. I haven't actually spoken to him yet to get the full rundown on it, but he's broken his foot. So now he ended up in hospital for a few days. He's out now, but they sent him home with a funky boot.
1: Oh.
0: So looks like he'll be hobbling for a while now. It's not the first bone he's broken. He broke his arm once when he was small.
1: Mm-hmm.
0: So.
1: Touchwood, I've never actually...
0: Oh, don't say it. Don't say it.
1: I always thought I'd broken my leg, but my mum informs me it wasn't actually broken. It had a cast on.
0: Yeah.
1: But my mum said it wasn't actually broken.
0: Okay.
1: So, well, I don't know.
0: No.
1: She said, would they put a cast... I think she might be wrong, you know, because would they put a cast on for just a pulled muscle or a pulled something?
0: I've never heard of that. I always thought they might put like a bandage on it.
1: Yeah. No, this was the full plaster cast.
0: Yeah.
1: Because I remember it being put on. I remember it being taken off as well.
0: Yeah. Oh, I don't know.
1: Neither do I. But I'll see her on Thursday, so I'll ask her. And I'll give you the answer next episode.
0: Yeah. I mean, my daughter broke her arm when she was 18 months old, and she was playing Superman in the bedroom with her brother, and she was a climber. She
1: yes.
0: used to climb over everything. My son never did. He was not a risk taker.
1: Yes.
0: But my daughter was, and she used to climb on everything. So she climbed on top of the toy box and decided to do Superman.
1: To fly off?
0: Onto the bed.
1: Oh.
0: But she was only such a tiny dot and she didn't reach the bed. So she landed on the floor and snapped her arm, straightening off all the bones in her arm straight.
1: Oh, no.
0: So that wasn't a very good idea. I wouldn't recommend letting kids do that.
1: Yeah. Superman must be a dangerous game for children. There was a boy at our school, Andrew Weston, and he was playing Superman in Wollaston Village. Not on the Bridge North Road, actually, one of the residential roads.
0: Yeah.
1: And he was lying with his stomach flat on the skateboard and going down the road, pretending to be Superman, like he was flying.
0: Yeah.
1: And he went head first straight into a curb and knocked his front teeth out.
0: Oh, dear.
1: Yeah, bless him.
0: No, I mean, I think this day and age, if somebody bought Superman out, they'd have everybody looking at it and go, kids are going to pretend to do this.
1: Well, do you know, if you buy a Superman costume, an adult one, I can't prove this because I've never read it, but I've been told this, it is actually stamped on the material, this does not enable you to fly.
0: Okay. That's funny, that is.
1: You can do dressmaking and things, can't you?
0: Mm.
1: The one I saw was, and I'd love to know how they did this, they called it a Rorschach mask from the film Watchmen.
0: Yeah.
1: And they had one for sale in Nostalgia and Comics. And the way it worked, it was a white fabric with like a black dye on it.
0: Yeah.
1: But it was done, I won't have to paraphrase, you might get it, I don't know. Whereas the black ink didn't 100% dry whether it was left in between something, so it could almost move on the face like an ink blot.
0: Oh, okay. And it would, never heard of that.
1: You know, like a Rorschach pattern?
0: Yeah.
1: It would could form things like that, depending on your facial expression.
0: Oh, wow. That's over my head.
1: Yes, it is. I just thought it was pretty cool.
0: Yeah. Right, so our first track, Ed Sheeran, because I like him.
1: Well, I think it's Michael Bublé, Julie.
0: Michael Bublé, I'm sorry.
1: We often get the two confused.
0: Yeah, we do. I don't like Michael Bublé.
1: Well, should we play him anyway?
0: Yeah, let's play him anyway for our listeners who do like him.
1: Oh, bless him.

0: You know why I thought we was playing with Ed Sheeran, don't
1: Tell
0: you?
1: Me.
0: Because I've been researching him. You know, when I'm bored, I'll research random stuff.
1: Yeah.
0: And I thought, oh, I don't know a lot about him. So I researched him. He was bullied when he was at school.
1: Aww.
0: And you know why he was bullied? Because of the colour of his hair, the fact that he wore glasses, and the fact that he got a stutter. None of these things are in his control.
1: No.
0: So, you know, let's start from the top, the colour of his hair. I actually dye my hair that colour.
1: Really?
0: You can, yes, you can. Well, it's not like carrot red.
1: It's not full Ed Sheeran, but it's got the auburn.
0: Red. Yeah, I love red in my hair. And, you know, what is wrong with having...
1: Not a thing.
0: People call it ginger, whatever. I love the colour.
1: Do you think our hair lightens as we get old? Do you know what people keep telling me? And I'm going to ask you a question now, because obviously you can see me. In the last year or so, or last couple of... Has my hair lightened?
0: It looks the same.
1: Let me take my headphones off a second, because you can see...
0: Well, we all do get white hair as we get older,
1: We do.
0: So that might... They call it pepper sprinkle of...
1: Yeah, salt and pepper.
0: Salt and pepper. So it probably has got a bit lighter, but not the actual colour. It's because of the white bits in between.
1: It is me thinking I'm going blonde.
0: No. Going white. But again, nothing to be ashamed of, you know.
1: No.
0: That's life, I'm afraid. Mine will never go white because I'll keep the dye factories in
1: business. Bless them.
0: Very vain. And glasses. I mean, me and you have both got glasses on at the moment.
1: When I turned 40, I had to start wearing glasses.
0: Yeah. I think I had to start wearing glasses working on computers.
1: Yeah.
0: And the mobile phones are the worst thing for your eyesight.
1: Oh, God. That was what got me. I could just about... Because I have to wear glasses to read and watch television and do things like that.
0: Yeah.
1: I can walk around without them on. I'm all right in that sense. But... what got me is I'd use my phone for work or use a computer at work, and I'd just be getting constant headaches.
0: If
1: I didn't have the phone in my hand, my eyes would relax a bit.
0: Literally.
1: And as soon as I went to the local opticians, and I said, within seconds of me doing the actual eye test where you put the goggles on and they show you the different charts? Within seconds of that, the woman went, you need reading glasses.
0: And a stutter as well. I know people with stutters, but, you know, stutter, it's a kind of anxiety.
1: It's often, I don't know if this is true, but I read somewhere once, it can often be triggered by something like a traumatic event or something like that, which is awful.
0: I used to know this one guy, I mean, we weren't very old at the time, and his stutter was terrible in school and with people of authority. But when there was just us mates, he didn't stutter.
1: Well, bless him. You know, I mentioned our drummer. I talked about him off air, Ryan, he's got a speech impediment. And you know what he can't... He's fine in a conversation, but if he has to tell a stranger his name, he can't do it.
0: No.
1: Or he's done that. If he has to tell you something you don't know, like we were talking, he was trying to tell me a band name on Friday, and he ended up writing it on his phone and showing me his phone screen
0: because he couldn't say it.
1: Yeah,
0: yeah. I mean, all of these are not in anybody's control, so there is no excuse for bullying.
1: No, never. But bullying's when people go, but no, there's no excuse for bullying.
0: No excuse. No. So. Off my soapbox now. Let's go into the next track and we'll tell all the bullies to...
1: Beat it.
0: Exactly.

0: Something else I've been researching, I mean, everybody likes this subject or dislikes this, very controversial, money.
1: Yes.
0: Now, I do a lot of research and I like Paul McKenna. I know I've mentioned him before with the Havening Technique. Yeah. I mean, he's got, I think, the clearest explanation of money that I've ever come across. And I was listening to this at 5 o'clock this morning. The reason why people can't make more money is because you get what you attract, and it's your view of money. Mm-hmm. So, I mean, when I was a kid, my dad always used to say, oh, I ain't got a money tree at the bottom of the garden.
1: Yeah, my mum and dad said something similar.
0: Yeah, my pit of money is in bottomless, you know. And you'll hear things like money is the root of all evil, or...
1: I understand. I don't necessarily agree with it, but I understand the comment.
0: Yeah, yeah. I firmly believe money doesn't make you happy.
1: No, but it can buy you a massive boat and put you right next to happiness.
0: Yeah. I don't think actually anything can make you happy. With money, it's what you do with it. So you use money like a tool. So rather than have money as your status symbol, it's nothing to do with money. It's the person.
1: You can't be in a situation where if one thing is taken away, then you're nothing. Not nothing, that's the wrong expression, but you know what I mean? It's the old question, what are you without it?
0: Yeah,
1: no.
0: Yeah.
1: If you know, you can't define who you are.
0: Yeah, I mean, when people say, oh, if I win the lottery, it won't change me as a person.
1: Yes, it would. Well, do you believe that's true? And I think this applies to all of us in some way, shape or form. To have power is to abuse it.
0: I
1: think to a degree, we are all guilty of that.
0: Yeah.
1: But one thing I've got to ask you this, Julie, because you mentioned him. You know, you mentioned Paul McKenna.
0: Mm.
1: Does hypnotism, and I don't mean in a self-help therapy way, I agree 100% in that situation, it works, it does.
0: Yeah.
1: What I'm asking you in terms of stage hypnotism,
0: can
1: you actually make someone hypnotised to a degree that whenever they hear, I don't know, Dusty Springfield, they'll eat an onion as though it was an apple?
0: Mm.
1: Is that real?
0: Well, I've never gone down that track. I've never been hypnotised. I do a lot of, self-hypnosis.
1: Yes.
0: But it's like...
1: That's very similar to meditation, in my opinion.
0: Yeah, yeah. So more meditation rather than hypnosis. But I think you can get your mind to believe anything. I really believe that.
1: Yes.
0: And, I mean, I've tackled depression with, again, it's not really hypnosis, it's more like a therapy. Mm-hmm. So, is it NLP, neuro-linguistic programming? So I think you can get your mind to behave in a certain way, it's just knowing how to do it.
1: Yeah.
0: With this hypnosis, I mean, that was just for, it was a show, wasn't
1: yeah.
0: it?
1: Yeah.
0: Yeah.
1: The one reason I always wondered, I used to work with someone I'll say his first name, Brock, Broderick, short for Broderick. He was, for want of a better word, you know, like a no-nonsense bruiser-type person.
0: Yeah, yeah.
1: And he wasn't a happy chappy. But him and his wife went to, like, a holiday camp that begins with a B.
0: Yeah.
1: He was that person. He's not getting up and dancing. That's his demeanour. He's staying by the bar with a real ale or whatever.
0: Yeah.
1: And there was a hypnotist, and they got him up.
0: Mm.
1: And there was, remember the old heavy shoulder camcorders you used to have before we could record something on our phones.
0: Yeah.
1: And he was on this hypnotist stage doing the birdie song.
0: Oh wow.
1: Yeah, but how much of it is power of suggestion? Yeah. Have you been hypnotised, or do you think you've been hypnotised? You know, it's that old thing, isn't it? Do you remember that placebo effect? Mm. You can take two people in a room and give them two adults, give them an alcoholic beverage,
0: yeah,
1: and watch them both exhibit signs of drinking an alcoholic beverage, yeah. but the ones
0: it's just water. Yeah,
1: the ones drinking is non-alcoholic, but they don't know that.
0: Yeah,
1: but they will still exhibit signs that they have been consuming an alcoholic beverage.
0: Mm. Mm.
1: And so how much of it is, well, I'm going to behave like that because, you know,
0: and
1: that's what intrigues me.
0: It is like the placebo, isn't it?
1: Oh, yeah. It's like
0: all these trials that they have with the medicines and that they're giving them sweets.
1: Yeah. Some of it's from the mental point of view. I'm not going to say his name because of his business. Let's call him North, his surname. Mm. And he's so good. When his daughter hurts herself, she's a lovely little girl.
0: Mm.
1: And she'll fall over and bang a knee. And if it's a mom, she'll scream the house down, bless her.
0: Yeah.
1: But if it's North, he'll say to her, are you all right? She'll go, no, and point to my knee.
0: Yeah.
1: To her knee. And he'll say, well, do you need to go to hospital? And she'll go, no.
0: Mm.
1: And he'll say, well, what's the matter then? And she'll just start giggling.
0: Yeah.
1: And he's really good because it's the way he said, well, you don't need to go to hospital. Yeah. What's the matter with you?
0: Yeah.
1: And it's...
0: Yeah, I mean, children, when they hurt themselves like that, they react to your reaction.
1: Yes.
0: So if you jump up and say, oh, God, are you okay? Are you okay? Then... you're showing a sign of panic.
1: Yes.
0: So that's what makes them panic, and then they'll cry.
1: Mm-hmm.
0: Whereas if you say, oh, that was a bit silly, wasn't it? Come on, pick yourself up, you'll be all right. And they're okay. I used to be a childminder, and I've seen this so many times. You know, the child will fall over. It's not that I'm not sympathetic, but I think if you oh my God, are you okay? Are you okay? It's going to make them cry for hours. You know, I'm not saying don't take care of them. If I've hurt myself, you've got to look after them. Yeah. But don't make too much of a fuss. But power of suggestion. It is a thing. I mean, power of the mind. I just think it's amazing. I love studying. Oh, yeah. The mind, this havening thing that I do, which I've used quite a lot this year with personal things going on,
1: mm-hmm.
0: and I use it once you know how to do it, you can use it for the rest of your life. Then, and that's more power of suggestion, but it's like self suggestion. So, yeah, it's a really interesting topic.
1: Mm-hmm.
0: Mm-hmm.
1: Well, show a bit more Michael Jackson.
0: Go on, what's the next one?
1: It's Michael Jackson and Paul McCartney.
0: Oh.
1: And The Girl Is Mine.
0: Oh.

0: So one thing I haven't mentioned today, Ian, the weather.
1: It doesn't know what it's doing, does it?
0: Oh, no. I will say I'd rather have this weather than that heat.
1: Oh, I do hope, because I know you mentioned it before, that we were due one more. I do hope we've escaped the heat waves now.
0: Yeah. I'm hoping I got that prediction a little bit off.
1: Because we have, it's weird, isn't it? We've had hot Septembers and we've had cold. I'm sure, my nephew's birthday is late March. Mm. And his one birthday, it was snowing.
0: Yeah.
1: So look, we've had cold Marches and we've had hot Septembers.
0: Yeah.
1: But I like the rain.
0: Yeah. We do really need the rain, and heat-wise, I'd rather have it this temperature than boiling hot.
1: Yeah,
0: but you can have too much rain, can't you?
1: Well, yeah. When it becomes flooding and issues and stuff like that.
0: Yeah.
1: Don't worry. If I had my own little land, I could live my life in rain.
0: Yeah.
1: Do you know? Yeah. I could live my. I've said this for years, and I could live my life in permanent darkness.
0: Yeah.
1: I don't mean as in I can't see my hand in front of my face. I mean as in if someone said to me, you can live the rest of your life going to work as normal, but it's going to be a rainy night.
0: Yeah.
1: I could do that.
0: Oh no. These dark nights are really depressing. I don't like the winter.
1: Don't you like getting home in the dark or going to work in the dark?
0: No. And I don't love driving in the dark either.
1: That if I can get that there.
0: No.
1: I know some people don't. I know this bears more on my show, but I know a lot of people don't like to drive in the dark because they're always wary they're going to see things. I don't know what it's the actual name for it. There's not far from the Hagley Monument, the bypass way. There's a little country lane down there. I'm sure people from the area will be familiar with it.
0: Yeah.
1: And loads of people have said whenever they drive down there, they don't like looking in their
0: rear view mirror.
1: Yeah, because they're always scared they're going to see someone on the back seat in the bit when it because it's not a very big bit, but it's the road is in close by trees and things like that.
0: Yeah.
1: And apparently in the day it's fine, but I know people don't like it on an evening.
0: Yeah. Oh no. And the poor crops as well in the field.
1: That's where it becomes a problem.
0: Yeah.
1: I've been watching Clarkson's Farm. And I'm not a Top Gear fan, but basically Jeremy Clarkson takes over a farm.
0: Yeah.
1: He owns it. And he openly admits, and this isn't hearsay, this is what he says himself. Had he not had his income from his lifelong career, he couldn't do this.
0: No.
1: And he openly says, I don't know how any of the poor people, when I say poor,
0: survive,
1: poor as in unfortunate, not poor as in, are able to do it now. He says, from due to my career, I can put my hand on, but other people can't, and things like that.
0: I mean, you've seen them on the news. A lot of these farmers are, they've lost the crops and everything due to the heat. But it's the same wherever there's an adverse weather condition, it's going to have an effect on them.
1: Yes, and it's so unfortunate.
0: Yeah, such a shame. And then, obviously, the knock-on effect is we have to buy all our food from abroad and then pay more for it. We come back to money again, don't we?
1: Yeah. It's unfortunate.
0: It is.
1: What are you doing this afternoon, Julie?
0: What am I doing? Well, from here, I'm going to do a bit of shopping and spending a bit of money.
1: Ooh.
0: And then I'm popping in to see a friend who's inviting me for lunch.
1: Oh, it's all right for some. No one invites me for lunch.
0: Yeah, so I'm very fortunate there. I didn't go out all day yesterday. I spent all day catching up on housework. I mean, if you see my home, you wouldn't think there's any housework to do, but I can always find something.
1: You can always find something.
0: Yeah, so I cleaned all the bathrooms. I'll say all the bathrooms. I've only got two.
1: Yes.
0: Well, a bathroom and an ensuite. So they were cleaned and I did all the hoovering and dusting and So I was busy yesterday.
1: All right, busy little bee.
0: Yeah. Had intended to start on a masterpiece painting that I've had the canvas for a few weeks now. And I thought, as soon as I've finished all the housework, I'm going to start on this masterpiece. I've got the perfect spot for it. Huge canvas.
1: Are you going to paint like a rural picture from something you have?
0: Yeah, so it's just going to be like a sunset sky, all in like colour themed to match my lounge. You know, with bonsai trees in it and to match the Japanese theme. So that's what I was going to do, but then I start a job, and when I'm doing that job, I think, oh, while I'm here,
1: yeah,
0: I'll do this one
1: as well. Yeah, and
0: while
1: knock
0: I'm here, oh, it won't take me long, I'll just do that one. So it consequently takes me about three times as long to do one job.
1: Yeah, you sometimes you forget where you started, don't you?
0: Yeah,
1: you end up doing multiple other things.
0: Yeah. Oh. So are you off doing anything exciting later?
1: I'm going to do a bit more radio today. I'm going to be doing ghost stories, and I'm going to help another friend of ours, Heather, from Heather's Love Hour, do a little bit tweak for her show.
0: And
1: hopefully I'll get to rest a little bit, because yesterday I was all over the place. I went from Bilston to Redditch to Birmingham. And
0: it's no wonder you're tired, Ian.
1: I know. And
0: working your fingers to the bone.
1: What can you do?
0: Yeah, I know. Well, anyway, whatever you do, hope you have a lovely afternoon, and we'll speak to you again soon.
1: Speak to you soon. Bye-bye.
0: Bye.

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1: From the Sky News Centre at midday. The Conservative leaders told her party to prepare for a battle for the soul of the nation as she closes its conference in Birmingham. Kemi Badenoch warned Britain is running out of money and time and accused the Labour government of being reckless with spending. She says now is a critical moment.
2: Conference, we have a fight on our hands and we need to be ready. No one else is going to solve these problems. No one else is going to deliver a stronger economy and a stronger country.
1: The man accused of murdering Anne Widdecombe has appeared in court charged with a terror plot, including against Nigel Farage. 28-year-old Joshua Kerry is accused of researching targets, travelling to the Reform leader's home and attempting to gain entry. He'll next appear at the Old Bailey on Friday. Elsewhere, Royal Mail has announced plans to cut 2,500 head office and other support jobs by the end of 2027. The proposed restructuring won't affect frontline postal workers. The death row inmate at the centre of a botched execution has regained consciousness. Krista Pike's lawyers say her case is medically unprecedented and she'll take recovery one day at a time. The Prince of Wales has gone on a mission to uncover one of television's most closely guarded secrets after coming face to face with Celebrity Traitors star Ross Kemp. The actor joined William in Somerset yesterday to launch a new project with the National Emergencies Trust. Speaking to a group of young people, the Prince joked about finding out what happens in the series.
3: I'm going to get the answer. Have you watched Traitors? Yeah? I'm going to get the answer to what happens. I'll tell you what later. Spoiler alert today, he's here.
1: And Mikel Arteta signed a new long-term contract to keep him as Arsenal head coach until 2030. The Spaniard delivered the club's first Premier League title in 22 years last season. He says the success they've enjoyed so far under him is only the beginning. That's the latest. I'm Imani Rana.

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1: Hello.
2: Hello, I'm Emily.
1: Emily. Who you got else? You've got Emily, you've got...
0: Welcome to Lunch with Discover You.
1: You got Mark then.
3: Mark.
1: And you got?
2: Steve.
1: But another Steve.
2: Another Steve.
3: Yeah, it's not the real Steve.
1: It's the other Steve. So we're going to play some stuff. What's the theme then today?
2: So the theme is musicals.
1: Musicals, right. So do you want to kick it off and then we'll have a chat about Discovery?
2: Yeah. The first song is for Mel, which is from Wicked, Defying Gravity.
4: Elphaba, why couldn't you have stayed calm for once instead of flying off the handle? I hope you're happy.

0: I'm back.
1: Yay, great. So you're going to talk about Discover You. So what's going on at Discover You?
2: Yeah, with one of our members, Sal, has started doing, they're like Christmas trees but made out of books.
1: Oh, where? Oh, yeah, I think they did them at Wollaston when I was there.
2: Yeah.
1: Yeah.
2: But that's for an event at Wordsley Church.
1: Yeah, yeah.
2: For, like, the Christmas, where they have the Christmas tree festival.
1: Oh, great. Fantastic. Yeah.
2: That's it. We don't... They've done diamond art. They're doing diamond art.
1: Diamond art. So what's that then?
0: Oh, yeah.
1: Yeah?
2: Diamond art. I do a lot of it at home.
1: Oh, yeah.
2: But basically, you have a picture on a canvas and you have the diamonds with it and then you just stick them on and it makes a picture.
1: Oh, wow. And do you put them in the shop?
2: You can do, or you can give them as presents.
1: Oh, wow. Fantastic. And so what you've been doing, you haven't been in for a bit, so tell us what you've been doing. Come on to the mic.
0: You're the one who tidies up
1: and makes the tea all the time.
0: Yeah, yeah. I've been doing recording.
1: Yeah.
0: And
1: then are they all being tidy at Wollaston?
0: Yes.
1: Are you keeping them in check?
0: Yeah.
1: Everything like that? Oh, fantastic.
3: Makes a good brew, Matty.
0: Yeah, he does. Yeah.
1: He's always asking if somebody wants a cup of tea,
0: yeah,
1: doesn't he?
0: Yeah.
1: So, Matt, do you make builder's tea or do you make, you know...
0: Can you stand
1: the spoon up in it after you, Meddy?
0: Teas.
1: Oh, you do, yeah. Do all the teas, yeah.
0: Yeah.
1: And do they still do the sandwiches for you?
0: Yeah.
1: Oh, do they?
0: All nice.
1: Yeah. Brilliant. So, in Down, and are you all still at Wollaston or are you at the shop?
0: Yeah.
1: Wollaston. So, you make everything. Tell them about what you make and how it gets to the shop then.
2: We have Luke in woodwork. And do we have Dave
3: as well, yeah.
2: In woodwork. So Luke and Dave makes the stuff and then we decorate them and then they get sent to the shop once they're all finished.
1: So there's always stuff going over to the shop to be sold in that. Yeah, yeah. And that's open Mondays to Fridays, isn't it? Does it open Saturdays now?
3: Saturdays.
1: Oh, it opens Saturdays now.
2: Is it? I don't know.
3: Where? Yeah, Saturdays. Matty, do you go Saturday, Matty?
0: Shop.
3: No, you know, to Wollaston on Saturday.
0: Oh, yeah.
1: So you're down in the shop on a Saturday?
0: No.
3: He's in the workshop.
1: Oh, you're in the workshop working on a Saturday.
3: Yeah, Stavridge is open 5 days a week. Yeah, Wollaston, six days a week.
1: Yeah. And you've got the tea room, ain't you?
2: We have.
1: Going to do Cake of the Week.
2: Yeah, we are.
1: A bit later on,
2: that's coming.
3: Okay. I popped in earlier and they do a great... There's somebody having an afternoon tea there today. They do a great afternoon tea.
2: Yeah.
1: Oh, really?
3: Down in the tea room. If anybody's not been down to have the afternoon tea...
0: Oh, nice.
3: You should go. You should go, definitely.
1: Yeah. And you usually have to book for that, didn't you?
3: You do.
1: If you're going to have afternoon tea.
3: Yeah. Fabulous. And you can buy it as a gift for people as well, you know. They give you a little voucher and you can buy it as a nice present.
1: Oh, that's a great idea.
3: Christmas or something like that. It's a really good present.
1: Yeah, great idea. Shall we have the next record? Is Mark going to introduce the next record?
2: Yeah.
1: Okay, when you're ready, Mark.
2: Okay.
1: Footloose, it is. Footloose. Yeah. So have we got it on ready on his machine?
2: Hang on, Mark.
1: So we're just punching it in now, so you'll hear Mark tell us what's coming on next in a minute.
4: Footloose. Four.
1: This is fascinating.
2: Okay.
1: When you're ready.
2: When you're ready.
1: On your machine, just put your machine up to the mic and we'll introduce the next record. Is it working?
4: Footloose for Meryl.
1: Great stuff. Well done.

0: I'm back.
1: Right, and you're going to do the next song, Matt. Yeah. So what's the next song coming up?
0: John.
2: What film's it from, Matty?
0: Lion King.
1: Yeah. Oh yeah, that's a
2: big
1: one.
2: What's it called? Can you remember?
0: We can give the feel with the love. Tonight.
1: Tonight, that's great stuff. Let's have a listen. Shall we have a listen?

0: Welcome back.
1: There we are. How good's that, eh?
2: Hello.
1: So, what do you like about Discover You then? We ask you first, and then we'll ask Matty. So, yeah. What do you like about Discover You? And how long have you been there?
2: This is only my second year.
1: Yeah.
2: The
1: people there.
2: Yeah.
1: Yeah.
2: Yeah.
1: Has it helped you yourself, as you know?
2: Yeah.
1: In like coming out of your shell, I suppose.
2: Yeah. I'm getting better. Yeah.
3: Helped
2: yeah.
3: with your confidence, has it?
2: I'm getting better with my confidence. It's
3: yeah, good.
2: Like, because I'm around people like my own age that understands with the staff.
1: Mm.
2: So that's obviously because I've been turned down in the past.
3: I think it's important they understand your needs, isn't it?
2: Yeah.
3: And how they support you. And
2: I think
3: that's what they do really, really well.
2: Yeah.
3: Is they get to know everybody and what help they need.
2: Yeah.
3: And they teach them lots of new skills, don't they?
2: They do. And at the minute, I'm currently working on an art ball in Wollaston.
1: Wow. Mm. Fantastic.
2: With my friend Sam Robinson.
1: Yeah. And what's that? What are you doing on that?
2: It's going to be where you display all of the members' art wall.
1: Yeah.
2: It's for members.
1: Yeah.
2: But it's where we're going to put whatever artwork the members do, it'll be put up on the art wall.
1: And whereabouts is it situated?
2: It's.
3: Is it the back of the wood shop where they do all the?
2: It's where I sit there.
3: On the left hand side.
2: Yeah.
3: I know. Around the corner.
2: Yeah.
1: So by the Rye Market. It's in Stourbridge itself.
3: No, Wollaston. Yeah, Wollaston. Yeah.
1: Oh right. So it'll be in there for everybody to see.
3: It's at the back of the place where they do all the wood cutting. And,
1: It's
2: there.
1: Oh, fabulous. Yeah. Fabulous. And Matt, what do you like about it? Other than making the tea, of course.
4: Six years
1: you've been going.
4: Yeah.
1: Wow, how brilliant. So you must like it then. What do you like about it most?
4: Build my confidence. Then next month they to be seven years.
1: 7 years this year.
4: And then next month.
1: Next month. Yeah. So it's 7 years' birthday next month.
4: Yeah.
1: Brilliant.
3: You have to have a party already.
1: Yeah. Have you got a favourite job that you like doing there? Other than making the tea? Tidying up.
4: Lots of it.
1: And Steve, Ed's there, isn't he? So how long's Ed been there? Your son?
3: Actually, he's been there quite some years. I mean, it's had its 10-year anniversary.
1: Oh, where?
3: You know, not long ago.
1: No.
3: When he first started off all those years back. It's been probably going the same time as Matty, I think.
2: Yeah, I wasn't there when it started.
3: No. We'll have to try and find out when we go back. We could create something, you know, when the first members started and we can find out who...
1: Yeah, like a family tree.
3: Yeah, a bit like that, you know, who were the original members.
4: Yeah.
1: That would be interesting, wouldn't it?
4: Yeah.
1: So you work back to find out the history of the place in terms of the members, really.
4: Yeah.
1: Yeah, that would be really, really interesting, that would.
4: And Mark, for you.
3: Yeah.
1: How long's Mark been there?
4: Yeah.
1: Do you want to type it in? And then we'll get the next record done.
4: About you.
1: Me?
4: Yeah.
1: What, here?
4: No, and DU.
1: Well, probably been involved with DU for...
0: long.
1: Well, certainly since Extra, so that's 5 years, isn't it?
4: Yeah.
1: In one form or another, yeah. And only the other day, Tim says, when are we going to play at Discover You again? Him who plays with me with the banjo.
3: Yeah, yeah.
1: When are we going down to play again? I said, oh, I'll have to ask her.
3: You used to come on a Friday, I think.
1: We used to come on a Friday, yeah. We've been to the shop a couple of times and played at the shop, like this year, but we ain't been down to Wollaston for a bit. And we've got to catch him before he takes off to play a certain plumpy gentleman with a white beard that he normally does every year.
3: Mention no names.
1: Yeah, mentioning no names.
3: Yeah, it'd be good to see you down there. The guys would love it.
1: Yeah, I'll see when he's free and then we'll come down one Friday morning.
3: That'll be excellent.
1: Because he's got a boat up in Nottingham that he's renovating, so he's up and back every time.
3: Back and forwards.
1: Backwards and forwards all the time.
4: Well.
1: So has he got ready?
4: Yeah.
1: Okay. Do you want to tell us how long you've been there, Mark?
2: How long, Mark, have you been going to Discover You?
4: Yeah, yes. Mark.
2: How many years?
3: I can't know it. I don't know this.
1: We're just getting it ready on the tablet.
3: I can't know it.
0: 2027?
3: Yeah.
1: 2027?
4: No.
1: No.
4: He is.
1: No.
3: He's a man for the future as
0: 2026.
3: Well.
1: 2026? Yeah.
3: This year?
1: I think Mark's been there as long as I've been going.
3: No. Yeah, it's been,
1: without a few years. Yeah. Quite a long time. Shall we play the next record then, do Cake of the Week?
2: Yeah.
1: Do you want to introduce the next record then? It's the...
2: The next song is for Jules. My Miserable. I Dreamed a Dream.
1: Yeah, wonderful song. Beautiful song. Cake of the Week it is.
3: And we're back.
1: What's the first cake?
2: It is chocolate.
1: Chocolate cake.
4: Yum.
1: Okay. So shall we go left to right? So Steve, out of 10.
3: Oh, I like a bit of chocolate, but I'm going to go 8.
1: 8?
3: 8 on the chocolate.
1: Matt?
4: 10.
1: 10?
4: Yeah.
3: That's a big 10 from Matt.
4: Yeah.
1: Mark? Out of 10 for
2: out
1: chocolate
2: 10.
1: Cake.
3: Oh, 10s.
2: 10
1: for Mark. Okay. And?
2: I'll go with 10.
1: 10. I think we got a winner here.
3: What about you, Bill?
1: Well, I'm gonna put the spanner in the works. I'm going to say 2.
2: Oh, really?
1: It's a bit sickly for me, chocolate cake. I don't like all the stuff they put on top.
2: Billy!
1: And it's actually... just a sponge, chocolate sponge cake with a bit of stuff on the top. Next one. Come on. What's the next one?
2: Lemon.
1: Lemon drizzle.
3: Lemon drizzle, it's back again.
2: Is it? It's just got lemon.
1: Okay.
3: Lemon. I think it's the lemon
1: drizzle. It's the lemon drizzle. Okay, we'll go the other way this time. So I'm going to give lemon drizzle 3 because it's a sponge cake. And,
2: 2.
1: Ooh. 2. Mark, lemon drizzle.
2: Mark, lemon drizzle.
3: Yeah, it's...
2: A 10.
1: 10, is it?
0: 10.
2: Yeah.
1: 10, okay. Matt?
4: 5.
1: 5. Steve?
3: I'm
1: going to
3: go with Matthew and 5.
1: 5.
3: Yeah.
1: Okay. Next one?
2: Raspberry.
1: Whoa. Okay. Matt, we'll start with you.
4: Oh.
1: Raspberry.
4: 6.
1: 6?
4: Yeah.
2: Ooh.
1: Oh, don't forget, I have the people here on the show, so if I disagree. Matt, 6. Okay. Mark.
3: Mark.
2: Oh, raspberry. What do you rate it?
0: 7.
1: Okay.
4: Dave.
2: I'll rate it a 5.
1: A 5. I'll go 9. Because I like raspberries. Steve?
3: Yeah, I like raspberries. I'm going to go 8.
1: 8, okay. And the last, is there only 4?
3: No, there's one more thing.
1: Next one.
2: apricot and almond
1: now we're talking. Apricot and almond coconut slices?
2: Yeah.
1: Okay.
3: Some punchy flavours in that one.
1: So I'll have 10 then for that one.
3: Billy's gone 10.
1: Okay.
2: Yeah. I don't know. This is a hard one. Because I've got to decide on a number to go. So I'll probably go a 3.
1: 3?
2: Yeah.
1: You're joking.
2: No. Okay.
1: Matt?
4: Hey.
1: 3? I can see the winner already. Steve?
3: I'm going to go 9 on this one.
1: 9.
3: I'll be Billy. I've got all them punchy flavours.
1: And Mark? Last one, and then we'll get the next record.
0: Eight.
1: Okay. Ooh. Right. So, if you want to introduce the next record, which is
2: who's introducing it?
1: Million Dreams. Whoever.
3: Matty.
1: Million Dreams. Matty. Yeah.
3: Matty or me?
1: Steve. Yeah, I'll do one. Okay. Million Dreams. Yeah.
3: Who we got now?
1: Million Dreams. This is.
3: Okay. This is for Hannah. A Million Dreams from The Greatest Showman. Enjoy. Mm.

0: So what was that we just listened to?
1: You can't sit top of the beat.
0: You can't stop the beat.
2: That's the next one, isn't it?
0: Yeah, oh, no, that's the one we've just listened to.
2: Oh, is that
0: the
2: one we've just listened to?
0: Yeah, we're going to have the Proclaimers next. So we better tell people what Discover You does, and if they want to get in touch, or you want volunteers, isn't it?
3: Yeah.
0: So over to you. Who's going to do it?
2: What do we need? We always need volunteers.
3: Everyone's pointing to me, so I guess it's me.
0: Go on then. Go on then.
3: So basically, Discover You is a charity for. I need to get this right.
2: You'll be good.
3: learning disability. Adults.
2: Adults.
0: Yeah.
2: Yeah, that's right.
3: Based in Worcester. And. Starbridge, but where is Starbridge based?
2: Starbridge is in the High Street, opposite the Talbot Hotel. That's where the shop is.
3: Yeah.
2: Everybody knows where that one is, I think.
3: Yeah.
0: So Wollaston's got the workshop in it and the tea room.
3: Yes.
0: Starbridge is the shop, which is a bit different, really.
2: Well, it's got a little workshop at Starbridge as well now.
0: Oh, has it now?
2: The back, they've got some new people in with some new skills helping them out.
3: Oh, okay.
0: Oh, well.
2: So they're doing some craft work and some needlework and sewing and stuff like that.
0: Yeah.
2: So there's a lot of new opportunities down at Starbridge. It's a little bit different.
0: And we saw bumped into Andy the other day, and he said they were doing some filming the other day, weren't they?
2: That's it. Well, they've got the IT suite up on the first floor, and they're hoping to expand on that now and help people. They do podcasts and they do music and, you know, so they're teaching, you know, people a little bit, improving their IT skills as well. And it's a bit of fun as well.
0: Yeah, and life skills.
3: It is.
2: You know, and general life skills, you know. So they've got the IT suite. They've got a sensory room at the back as well now. So anybody that needs to chill out and needs a bit of quiet time, the sensory room is up and working in Starbridge.
0: Mm.
2: So it's all looking good.
0: And it usually opens normal shop hours, doesn't it, Starbridge?
2: Yeah, normal shop hours. I've got a feeling, I'm just trying to think now, 9.30, 9.30 till 4, I think it is.
1: Yeah.
2: Monday to Friday, Starbridge.
0: Yeah, yeah. And is the tea room open every day? Bar Sunday, isn't it?
3: It's not open.
0: It's not open Sundays.
2: Sunday, Mondays. No Mondays.
3: No Mondays.
2: But Saturday it's open.
1: Yeah.
0: And is that normal hours, like 9 till?
3: I think so.
1: Yeah.
0: And if somebody wants to get in touch, maybe, I mean, you're always asking for volunteers, aren't you?
3: We are. Yeah.
0: So what would they need to do if they wanted to volunteer?
1: Call.
2: Call us. They can call us, that's
3: call.
2: Right. I can't remember the number now.
3: I can't remember the email address, but there is an email address.
1: Mm. The best pop.
2: The best thing to do is again. Go on, Matty, you say.
1: Come in.
3: Come and see us.
2: Facebook is another way.
0: Yeah, Facebook. You're always on Facebook, aren't you?
2: Just Google, just have a look on Facebook for Discover You. Mark got something as well.
0: Yeah, is he typing something in? You typing something in for us, Mark?
2: I think he's having a go.
0: Look. Oh, come and have a look.
2: Yeah, definitely. Or just Google us.
0: Yeah, just Google us. Right, we better do the next record because we're running out of time. So who's going to do... This is the Proclaimers. Who's going to do the Proclaimers one?
3: Shall I?
0: Yeah.
1: Mark?
0: Well, Mark will do the last. Shall we get Mark to do the last one? He can type it in, can't he? If you do the Proclaimers, Lib, and then we'll get Mark to do the last one, and we can get that ready for him, can't we?
3: Okay. Elvis.
0: We ain't got Elvis.
3: They haven't got Elvis.
1: No.
0: No, we're doing the Proclaimers. Shall I announce this one, and then we'll line up the last one?
3: Yeah.
0: Shall I? Yeah, okay. Then. So we're going to go the Proclaimers. This is 500 miles. I don't know what musicals it's from. Does it say?
2: It says Sunshine, I think, Billy.
0: Sunshine, the
2: this
0: musical.
2: This is for Cat as well.
0: Oh, this is for Cat. Okay, we'll play this one, Cat. Then we'll line up the last one, shall we?
3: Yeah.

0: Right then, good job, Matsuai, because I've forgotten my chocolate cake one cake of the week. So we got one more record that Mark's going to announce. So if everybody say the ta-ras, and then we'll get Mark
1: Toy
0: to announce
1: Story,
0: it.
1: You've got a friend in me for Knowles.
0: Oh, there we are. Right. So that's Toy Story, and You've Got a Friend in Me. So we'll have you all back next week, won't we?
2: Yeah.
0: Doing another one. So if you want to say ta-ra, and then we'll see everybody next week.
2: All right. Bye.
0: Bye.
3: Bye.
0: Bye. Steve, say bark. Do you want to type ta-ra in quickly?
4: Ta-ra bit.
0: Ta-ra bit. Ta-ra. We might get it in. Have you got in time? Yeah.
1: Bye.
0: Yeah. Bye. That'll do. Bye. Okay. Ta-ra.

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1: From the Sky News Centre at 1. Kemi Badenoch ended her second Conservative Party conference as leader with a surprise promise.
2: Passing on your home to your family is one of the most human instincts. So, conference, the next Conservative government will legislate so nobody will ever pay inheritance tax on their family home.
1: She's told members in Birmingham couples would also be able to leave an additional £1 million tax-free to their loved ones if her party regained power. The Tory leader also accused Labour of being reckless with spending. The man accused of murdering Anne Widdecombe has appeared in court, charged with additional terror offences against Nigel Farage. Joshua Kerry, who is accused of travelling to the Reform leader's home and attempting to gain entry, will appear at the Old Bailey on Friday. Elsewhere, the husband of a woman who worked as a doctor for the royal family has been remanded into custody after being charged with her murder. Dr. Hannah Kane was found dead at her home in Dursingham on Sunday morning. Royal Mail says a transformative plan will see them cut 2,500 jobs. They'll be mostly in head office and support function roles. Bulgarian authorities say they've called off the search for the four crew members missing after their boat was struck by a drone. Early yesterday, two vessels were hit off the coast of the Black Sea, with one ship's crew rescued soon after. There's no word on who's behind the attacks, but Ukrainian President Volodymyr Zelensky's blamed Moscow. Our correspondent Ivor Bennett's in Burgas with the latest.
3: Bulgaria's Prime Minister called it a gross violation of international law. It's still not confirmed who was responsible. The suspicion is that Moscow was to blame. This follows a pattern of suspected Russian hybrid attacks across Europe recently.
1: And Liam Gallagher claims he's turned down the chance to appear on Celebrity Traitors. The Oasis frontman has told his fans it's not his thing. That's the latest. I'm Imani Rana.

0: Welcome. We're on the KPG Wellbeing Hour and we're going to use it for a very special programme today. And I'm going to introduce you to a lady who's been in solo, but she's brought two other lovely ladies with her today. So over to you, Audrey, and then we can introduce the other ladies.
1: Okay, then. Welcome to Black Country Radio Extra. With us in the studio today is members from Paramount Foster Care. We have with us Fazana, who is one of the registered manager. She's also a former foster carer, and also is Gemma Mattison, and she is a therapeutic lead and also a social worker for Paramount Foster Care.
0: Fantastic. So we're going to get into the meat of the foster care and also your roles. So who's going to be brave and go first? So tell us your bit of your background and then how you got into the organisation, and then we can expand on that.
2: Yeah, sure. So Paramount Foster Care is an independent fostering agency which was set up by myself and a business partner as well in 2019. We're based in West Bromwich on the Birmingham Road, and we cover the whole of West Midlands in terms of recruiting foster carers and providing homes for foster children as well.
0: Mm. So what's your background in terms of, you know, growing up, and how did you get into foster care and stuff like that?
2: So growing up, I grew up in the Black Country in West Bromwich. I became a social worker, well, foster carer first, and then later on I graduated as a social worker in 2012 and then set up the fostering agency in 2019.
0: Mm. So what was the decision? Because it's a big decision to go into foster care, isn't it? So what was the decision for you to go into fostering?
2: So fostering, because I was a foster carer, so I knew the ins and outs of it. I knew about the children. So basically, when you're a foster carer, you can provide home and home three children. But when you run a fostering agency, you can recruit foster carers and provide homes for many children, shall I say.
0: So what was the journey for yourself then, really? You make a decision to foster. And I mean, I used to work with somebody and it was like a really long, lengthy process.
2: Absolutely. It is a long, lengthy process, which can take a couple of months for you to be vetted because we are caring for children. So the agency has to make sure that you are safe people. You're going to provide a safe home for children. So the vetting process is usually we start with an application, then DBS checks are part of that. That's the police checks, and then health, which is really important, references. And then we also do an assessment of the family. Usually the couple or the single applicant who is applying to foster.
0: And so was that a decision because you were a fosterer, because of the difficulties you had, you thought, I'm going to make this better, or was it because of the demand, I suppose?
2: It was basically demand, you can say. And I've always been passionate about helping others, making change in society in general, helping children, families. So that's something I've always been passionate about. Hence I went into fostering and then social work as well.
0: Mm. And are the qualifications that you have to, as a fosterer, do you have to,
2: well,
0: or is it just, do you have an instinct for it?
2: An instinct more, yeah. You've got to have the heart, a big heart, to open up your home to foster children. And it's got to be a family decision as well. And there is a criteria in terms of having a spare bedroom. That's usually something you need to provide for the children, because the children will be living with you in your home.
0: Mm-hmm. And shall we get on to,
3: hello,
0: tell us how you got into your role and your background?
3: Yeah, so I'm Gemma. I grew up in Erdington, a little bit.
0: You didn't tell me this, Audrey. Somebody's come across the border.
3: I'm sorry, I'm a traitor. I'm a social worker and a children's, I did children's play therapy, so I'm therapeutic lead at Paramount. I'm also a busy mum of five. I absolutely love children, and I'm there to kind of try and make sure that the foster carers are getting the support they need so that they can do the best job supporting the children, and to support the children offering any sort of therapeutic support that they need. So at Paramount we do things like equine therapy, so therapy with horses, and next week we've got puppy therapy, where we're going to take the children. They're all going to have a little stroke of the puppies, and that should be really sort of therapeutic for children that came from very traumatic backgrounds. Sometimes they really get on well with sort of animals. Obviously there's other therapies, and I get myself very luckily involved in all the wonderful sort of happier side of the fostering that Paramount's really good at providing support groups for the carers and things like that. So I've got a lovely job, really.
0: Mm. And did you come from that background, fostering as well? Or was it just from a more practical side?
3: Yeah, so I had five children and I went into social work really just because I kind of wanted to...
0: So you could get a break from the kids.
3: To get a break from my own kids.
0: I'm going to get a break. I'm just going to have everybody else's.
3: Absolutely. I was passionate about trying to keep children safe. You know, I started the same way as most social workers do. You read these horror stories in the newspapers and you think, oh God, why have they left those kids in those homes? And you think, I can do a better job. I'm going to get myself involved and see who I can sort of help. And that's I think a lot of people start that if you know they're passionate about children, they read this horror story about a child death and they think, right, that's it, I'm going to make a difference, there's got to be some area of working with children that I can slot myself into and make a really positive difference. So that's how I've ended up in sort of the fostering sector of social work.
0: So did it change your, I suppose, attitude or perception when you started to get involved with it?
3: Yeah.
0: Because as you say, the media... media love shock stories. So then everybody gets tarred with the same brush.
3: Absolutely. And I think the thing about social work is you can't hear the happy endings because there's data protection and those children don't want their privacy, you know, even if they've grown up and adults. So you don't get the happy endings. You only get the horror stories. And I also can see a little bit more, which is why I'm not in, you know, sort of mainstream child protection, all the paperwork and red tape and things that social workers that make it really hard for social workers to do a job, high caseloads and, you know, all the things that are stopping them do a really good job. So, like I say, luckily I'm in the lovely sort of fostering side where I'm seeing them go into those good homes, good carers, people that are passionate about making a difference for children's lives.
0: Mm. So how difficult was it to set up the business and you know, and then get it to grow in a way?
2: So we set up just before COVID, so it was quite a difficult time.
0: Oh, difficult
2: time.
0: Yeah.
2: So just as COVID kind of set off, our agency did as well. We had to change lots of things, lots of ways of working, for instance, working from home, which was something that we had to quickly adapt to as well. It did have an impact in terms of trying to recruit new people, but we were lucky in terms of foster carers because there were a few people who were already interested in working with us. So that got us through the COVID period, and there was lots of children coming into care as well. So we were able to work with a number of local authorities, and we did get appreciated for the support we did provide for the children during that difficult time. So that was really good.
0: Was there anything out there before you started
2: in
0: the region?
2: Yeah,
0: so
2: absolutely.
0: There was already
2: there's always agencies, yeah. There's a number of agencies in the Black Country and around the West Midlands and Birmingham. So everybody comes with their own niche. Really.
0: Yeah. And have you had, I mean, in some of the groups we have in, there's still that post-COVID, you know, lull in a way. We've got on the other side, we've got people like Black Country Mental Health, where their clientele has gone through the roof since COVID because of almost like a latent reaction to COVID. Mm-hmm. Have the effects of COVID had an effect on the work that you do?
2: I think what we find is foster carers are hard to recruit. It's hard to find good foster carers. And a lot of time it is sometimes the criteria which people are a little bit worried about or not sure. So that's what we've come here for today, to kind of some of the misconceptions, address them and share some awareness around how you can become a foster carer and what a great job it is and how important it is for more people to open up their hearts and their homes for children. Mm.
0: So shall we tell a record and then, we'll play a record and then we'll get you to almost convince somebody that they can be a foster parent who might be the seed needs to be sown in it. So we're going to kick off with some records. And here's Ed Sheeran that's, I suppose, getting bad press at the moment. But a lot of it is to do with what goes on behind the scenes. But anyway, this was probably his first recognisable hit, Lego House.

0: Ed Sheeran, that was Lego House. We're on the KPG Wellbeing Hour talking about fostering. And before we played the record, we were talking about how, you know, what's the criteria and what people should not be worried about to become fostering. So, I mean, say I was thinking about becoming a foster parent, but then I was thinking, oh, no, you've got to do this and you've got to, and then there's all this to do. How would you convince me that it's not as difficult as you know, as I might be thinking it is?
1: So I think it is difficult and you have to be the right person. So I wouldn't convince you if you weren't passionate about keeping children safe and having a place in your home, I wouldn't. But if you were on the border, like, oh, I haven't got enough money, or am I too old, or I've got a big dog, or I rent my house, or if you had any of the niggles that were stopping you do it, then I would be saying, well, actually, you know, fostering is a paid position. You will get support if you're worried about IT. Social workers can be on hand to help you with the recording. You know, you can have a dog. You can still have your family round. You can even just become a foster carer short term, so that, you know, if you don't want to offer it for a really long time, you could do the short break, so that you could cover a weekend or a week where children just need looking after in between placements. So I wouldn't try and persuade anybody who didn't want to do it. But if there were people out there that would like to and they've got a few challenges in their way, I'd say definitely give us a shout. You know, there's no age limit on fostering, for example. You don't have to have loads of money. You don't have to be a perfect person. You can be from any religious background or none at all. You can have children. You could be a single carer. So there's lots of worries that people have that I would jump in and try and say, if these are the things that are stopping you offer a child a loving home. Because there's an absolute crisis in the West Midlands and the UK. We've got a massive crisis and shortage of carers. It might be partly because of the housing crisis. It might be, you know, potentially there are side effects from COVID. Maybe there wasn't, early sure start support and things when people needed it, so more children ended up in care. I don't know exactly the reasons, but there's a massive shortage of carers. So we are looking to get more people to take care of children. And that's whether it's our agency or another one. Obviously, we'd like to promote our own agency, but generally across the UK, there is a big shortage. So that's where my starting point would be.
0: Is that where society fails these kids, these children, or these young adults, and that, in a way, and so there's nowhere for them to go, and that's why you need the foster people to, I suppose, fill the gap of the parents for whatever reason, really.
1: For whatever reason, mm-hmm. Whether the parents are in hospital or poor mental health or substance misuse, and we don't want children that don't need to be in residential units in them if there's somebody that could actually offer them like a loving family home. And every child is as individual and every carer is individual. They're all unique. So, you know, there's the right fit for if somebody offers their home, there'll be a child that probably makes that right fit. As long as they're safe and loving, then, how they look or how they their lifestyle is. Obviously, you know, substance misuse or mental health would maybe mean that they wouldn't be ideal for fostering. But apart from those things, that children are just individual and definitely let down, by massive systems. And we're just trying to get people to offer them a loving home where they can grow up and be safe and as normal.
0: And I didn't realise it was so bespoke, because it obviously is. You know, they can have a weekend break or they can have long-term fostering. So do you work with the foster parent in a bespoke way, really, to find out what suits them and what suits the child?
2: Yes, so that's part of the assessment process.
0: Tell us how the assessment process works.
2: So, like I explained earlier, all the vetting is done, such as medicals and DBSs, and then when you do an assessment, then you go to panel. Panel is like a little interview, and then a recommendation is made. During the assessment, what happens is you're approved for instance, short-term and then long-term respite care as well for the child. Some people might just want to do respite or emergency placements. Respite can be anything from a weekend to a week. It's like a bit like a holiday.
0: Yeah.
2: We call it a sleepover for our children with another carer.
0: Yeah.
2: And then short term, again, can be anything from one day to 2 years or longer. Equally, long term is something where you commit to a child until they're an adult,
0: right?
2: Until they're 18. So these are kind of the sort of differences between the different type of fostering.
0: Mm. And in terms of the age of the child, can they be from infant upwards?
2: Absolutely. So
0: really?
2: We start from babies.
0: Wow.
2: We do get a lot of babies who are removed at birth. So what you're approved for is 0 to 18, but some families may have a preference. So, for instance, if you're working, you might want school-age children to fit around your children as well. So you could drop them off to school and pick them up. So it all depends. It's all very individual. And the person who's being assessed, they have a say in what age children they want to be assessed for. But one of the criteria is that they must have a spare bedroom in the home.
0: Mm. And how does it work then? Do you then suggest a child, and do they have a trial period with them? How would it work that way?
2: So once they're approved, what happens is then we do matching. So we get lots of emails, we get something that we call referrals, and that referral has that individual child's details on there in terms of where they live, where their school is, the reason for them coming into care, etc. What we then do is share that referral with the carer, and they read the referral. And we try to then match with them if they feel confident that they could offer the care to that child. And it all comes back to what experiences they've had, what skills they have, what qualities they have as well. Mm. And location is key, because we do have referrals from all over the UK. Predominantly, we cater for the West Midlands. A lot of the children that are placed with us are from Sandwell and Birmingham.
0: Mm-hmm. And in terms then, do they... Is there a trial period? Can they say, I mean, it sounds awful, but, you know, there's a 28-day period and they go, well, I don't think we're going to get on. We don't get on with them, or they don't get on with us. It ain't going to work.
2: It doesn't work like that.
0: No.
2: Like Gemma explained earlier, we try to give them as much a normal family life. So it has to be the right match for them from the start. I mean, there are times where things can disrupt. And it might be that you're not the right family. They're not the right family for the child, or the child... Somehow they can't meet the child's needs because something new has emerged in terms of presentation, which can happen as well. And they don't have the skill or the experience to meet that need for that child. In those situations, we try to support them from the agency as much as we can, put support in place, you know, give them training in order to meet the needs of the child, and do as whatever we can. But if it still disrupts then, and it's not good for either the child or the carer, then we would move the child on.
0: Mm-hmm.
2: But that's always as a last resort.
1: Yeah, so if you're thinking about it, it's what's best for the child. And you don't want children just feeling like, oh, sorry, you don't fit here. Next house. Sometimes it happens, but that's worst case scenario. And it's just really unfair on a child to just say, oh, yeah, you can come and live here, actually. We don't want you, we don't think you fit. So, I mean, in worst case scenarios, things break down for different reasons, but ideally we don't want that happening. I mean, the other thing is, you know, we want to try and keep siblings together. Some families foster to adopt, so they end up actually adopting their children. At the end of the day, it's about making a really positive difference in a child's life, and if that includes stability, so... as much stability as we can provide the children with, whether it's a long-term fostering where they can still have contact with their birth family, grandparents, parents, whoever is safe to do so, then that's what, you know, that's what we look for. If it's foster to adopt, that's what we look for. If it's keeping a larger sibling group together, then that's what we look for. It's got to be in the children's best interest. And of course we want foster carers to come, but we want people with those values as well, with the value of actually what's best for the child and how is a child moving in with me going to feel? Is this the right fit? And they should have really considered that before accepting. You don't want somebody to start with a child and then the next day say, actually, it doesn't work. And quite occasionally, like I say, you know, these things happened. You know, somebody could have potentially a fire in their house and they need to move the child out or whatever. But the ideal situation is that the child doesn't get moved around too much.
0: Mm. Do the foster parents form their own community, their own support community?
2: So we do offer support groups from the agency where they get to meet other foster carers and make links with them. Which creates a community for them. So there is that opportunity.
1: Yeah,
2: for them
1: so we've got one tomorrow. Tomorrow we're meeting up with our carers at Costa. Last month we had one at a restaurant. We've got a men's group, Men Who Foster Carer group. They're going go-karting in October. So, yeah, definitely. And we try and support them to make those positive links because obviously they get a lot of support from each other. So it's nice for we have lots of children's events so that the foster children meet other foster children in the same situation as them. We have birth children events so that the birth children of the foster carers get together and support each other. And, of course, obviously the support groups are for the foster carers to, you know, meet up, share tips, tell each other about their struggles and check in on each other. So they're really, really useful things in supporting foster carers and definitely other foster carers.
0: I suppose it's all about lived experiences, and it's, you know, if it's the same as if, I don't know, say you're a recovering alcoholic or something, if you can share your story with another recovering alcoholic, it's better than sitting with somebody with a white coat ticking the labels, and it's because they then understand exactly what's happening, don't they? And also the structure of, you say you can be a single parent, you can be male or female. Because I would imagine years ago, I know when this chap was fostering, you'd got to be in a stable married relationship and it was much stricter. So are you open now to, or is the fostering open to almost, I suppose, any mathematical equation of it be as long as the person you feel is good to foster, that's fine as far as you're concerned?
2: Yeah, that's absolutely right. So you can be single, you can be married, you could be a couple of the same sex couple as well.
0: Yeah.
2: So there's no sort of outline in terms of how that family is set up. You could be a single male, you could be a single female carer as well. You could have children, not have children, so live in a rented home, like we've said earlier. You could own your own home as well. So, there's just the criteria of having that spare bedroom.
1: You can work as well. Some people are worried. I mean, obviously, you have to think about how you're going to manage like a parent would, really, but how you're going to manage the children's needs, getting them to school, doctor's appointments that they need. But, you know, people can work. They don't have to give up their job. As long as they think they've got the time to support a child, then, you know, there's... And some people suit teenagers better. Some people prefer babies. And like Fazana said earlier, although the approval is 0 to 18, people can say, actually, you know what, a teenager is going to suit me much better because my children have already grown up, or I've already got teenagers and they're just going to fit my home. Or some people will say, oh, do you know what, I'd love a baby and I've got the right personality to look after that baby until they find their forever home, their adoptive parents. Or, you know, some people say, oh, you know, this is a young child that I can look after long term. And although, you know, say mom's got mental health, I can support that family. That child can live with me indefinitely. And I can, you know, go with empathy with that child and help them understand why mom isn't able to take care of them at the moment and maybe never can. And I can make sure that that child has contact and a good feeling for their identity and who they are, and a positive self-identity, and that could be me. So like Fazana's already said, like really every individual child and individual carer's got different criteria or different things that work for their family, and we'll try and match the child to the most suitable person that's got, you know, what they look like a good match together, and they look like they can have a good, stable and happy sort of fostering journey together, both the child and the carer.
0: Is it easier if there are, I suppose if they've got, the foster parents have got their own kids, they've got to convince the kids as well? Because obviously somebody who they don't know through blood is coming into their house.
2: Yeah.
0: So is that a different dynamic that you have to work with?
2: So that's assessed during the assessment process. The children in the home will also be interviewed and spoken to. We do expect parents, when they're making decisions, to involve the children in that decision making. So everybody's on board.
0: How do you find, I mean, in this interesting situation, how do you find the reaction of the kids is as opposed to the parents? Because, you know, I've got grandkids at like 12, 13, and there's no barriers or anything. Yeah, it's only as you grow older that you start to build barriers. And,
1: yeah,
0: and
1: kids
0: you
1: can find be wonderful.
0: Find they just say, oh, yeah, you know, come over here and let's, what do you do, you know. Mm-hmm. Is it easy to get the kids to integrate and accept
1: most of the
0: kids?
1: Time. Sometimes children, you know, will have some jealousies, or sometimes the first few days can be hard, or, you know, one kid breaks the other one's toy. But overall, I personally find that children are really welcoming. I did feedback for a little child yesterday, and she said, I absolutely love having a bigger family. I feel like I've just got loads of friends now that live with me. Overall, I'd say children are wonderful at adapting and finding out their needs. We've had some children, we've had asylum-seeking children where, you know, the teenagers go, oh, no problem, you know, I'll get up the Google app, the translator app, and you know, and they're playing PlayStation together or kicking a ball about, and children can be absolutely phenomenal. Of course, it doesn't always work like that, but overall, children are really, really welcoming to kids in their home, and sometimes you form lifelong attachments where, you know, they've got each other for life, they've got a friend for life. If, you know, if things work out the way they should, then, yeah, the kids can just, they find ways and means. And even if you've got a child with behavioural issues or things like that, it's quite often the birth children that will find the strategies to kind of calm them down or work with them or play a game or, like I say, kick a ball about or get the PlayStation out or whatever it is.
0: Mm. I was going to say, do you deal with send kids as well?
2: Yeah.
0: In getting placements?
2: Yes,
0: because that's a big increase in it. We get loads of send kids here, mm, and some that have been taken out of education, and you just sort of think how difficult it is for them. Mm-hmm. So to find them foster parents as well, I suppose that's another arrow to your bow, explaining, you know, this child's send and it's got these difficulties. And to take somebody on like that, it's immensely courageous, isn't it?
2: Yes, again, it all comes down to experience.
0: Yeah.
2: We've got foster carers who are willing to care for children who come from send or have a diagnosis, whether it's ADHD or autism, then we are happy to match those children with those families.
1: And we've got some wonderful carers out there doing that, and some wonderful children with some special educational needs, and some of them in special schools, and, you know, they're happily placed and they're doing amazing and they're progressing. And, you know, if a carer, it is a big challenge, but some of the most loving, wonderful children have got special educational needs or they've got disabilities. And it would be tragic to not try and find the right carer for those special children, because children are precious and they just deserve extra love, really. So, you know, I mean, all children are deserving of love, and the right carer, it is a big challenge, but we'll support in every way we can. We'll find a place in their heart and their home for those children, and they won't let, you know, a diagnosis of autism or a learning delay or, you know, even early trauma. Early trauma can cause a lot of, you know, changes to the brain and how that child's able to cope in certain circumstances. So they won't let that put them off, and they're out there doing a fantastic job. And we're really hoping the right people might listen in.
0: Yeah.
1: And to your show, and we can have a few more of them.
0: I think so, because, I mean, there's obviously people that maybe think about it in an initial way, but then think, oh, blimey, it's got to be hard work and we don't have this. So to listen to something like this, and these people are obviously absolutely brilliant who foster, aren't they? Their stories must be absolutely amazing.
2: And we do get carers who say, oh, I wish I started this earlier.
0: Really?
2: Yeah, they always have those kind of regrets. Why didn't we come into this earlier? We hear that a lot.
1: And we've got a few that are fostering to adopt because they just fall in love with the kids and they just go, you know what, I can't, you know, these are ones that can, not every child you can foster to adopt, but, and they just go, you know what, this child's my family and this is, you know, this is what's meant for my home. And we've got carers out there, like I said earlier, keeping large sibling groups together. And usually what you get is, you know, it's hard work, but it's so rewarding. I know I'm making a difference in the world. I know I'm making a difference. So the carers that are doing a great job, you know, they do it because they're seeing how well the child can progress. Some of them come and they can't communicate. Some of them come and they've never had a bed. Some of them come and they've, you know, experienced all sorts of things that they shouldn't have. And those carers see those little milestones that the children are making and they go, you know, oh, they'd had no confidence and they, you know, they couldn't read and write or they couldn't speak properly. and now I've toilet trained them, and now and the kids, you know, are coming on leaps and bounds, and the carers get satisfaction from that. I mean, like, it's a paid job as well, you know, it's not yeah. it's not free, but that's the rewarding part when they see that they've actively made a difference to a child's life, like permanently for the good. And they, you know, you get the feedback like, oh wow, it's been great to see how far they've came on.
0: Mm-hmm. Should we play another record?
1: Yeah,
0: it's fascinating. Isn't it? This is Dua Lipa, who is one of the icons of modern music, and it's a track called Illusion.

0: We're on Extra KPG Wellbeing, fascinating information about fostering and the organisation that's based in West Bromwich. And Audrey has kindly brought in two of the ladies, which is great, isn't it?
1: Right. So if you're just joining us, we are from Paramount Foster Care. And in the studios this afternoon is Fazana, Registered Manager, and Gemma, Therapeutic Lead.
0: And we were talking before the last record about, obviously, it's a paid job. And we haven't got to talk specifics, but obviously people out there might be thinking, oh, well, you know, I work at so-and-so's and I'll get this. Is it worth me doing it? Is it not worth me? And trying to weigh up their own economics. So perhaps you could do a bit of background about, you know, salary-wise and what they can expect.
2: Yeah, so it is paid for foster children that you care for on a weekly basis. It is depending. We do have, like, levels in terms of age. So younger children, you could expect something around £425 to £450. Again, needs of the child come into it. We spoke about send children earlier. So if they've got additional needs, again, the payment can be enhanced. So we could look at around £425 per child per week. And this money is tax-free, so you won't get taxed on that like you do your normal salary. Yeah. And you are paid monthly. And if you've got siblings, you just times that by the additional children that you care for.
0: Yeah, and so where, do you pay that salary or do they claim the salary?
2: No, we make that payment.
0: Oh, you make the payment?
2: Yeah, on a monthly basis to the carers.
0: Yeah, and in terms of really, I suppose, that then covers everything. So then, you know, it covers any clothes they have to buy and stuff like that. There's
2: absolutely
0: no supplement. Because sometimes in care, it's like, well, you've got to pay this, but if they want the hair done, that's extra and stuff like that.
2: We do pay additional fees as well. So, for instance, when it's their birthday, they get an additional fee for that.
0: Do they get a cake?
2: They get a cake.
0: Oh, great.
2: We do give a card. It's usually a card from
0: That's
2: Audrey.
0: Important. That's important.
2: So they would, from the

0: Or you just, I foster parent and then that's it.
1: So basically after the assessment, as I explained earlier, there's a panel. So you go to panel, they make a recommendation in terms of whether they've read your reports, etc. So whether they're happy for you to be approved, which then goes to the agency decision maker who ratifies that decision, kind of signs it off and says, I'm happy for them to become foster carers. Once that decision's made, a letter is sent out usually within 5 to 10 days and then we start matching.
0: Oh, fantastic.
2: But so you do have to come back periodically back to the panel. So you obviously we have to make sure that that home is still safe,
0: yeah,
2: and that though that child is still safe in that place. We don't just walk away and leave them. Periodically the child comes back to the panel and they feedback, how have you been getting on? How are they getting on with your birth children? How's the school going? How's education? And that is regularly checked. It isn't a case of you're approved and then you just sort of left. It does get regularly checked because sometimes things go astray and what was once a lovely home isn't working. So, yeah, we do bring it back and keep that checked. And as you said, the economics going back a point is important because there's a lot of people out there financially struggling and they might be letting that put them off fostering. They might be thinking, God, well, I can't afford to have a foster kid. I would love to offer my home up and make a difference, but actually I'm skint. But actually that's, you know, a conversation we could have because it is a paid position finance is taken account of. We don't want to find that a foster carer loses their home and then a child's homeless. So it is something we consider, but it shouldn't be enough to put people off because there is, the monthly fees with each child that should mean that they don't have to worry so much about employment and all the other things that, you know, cost of living, putting the gas and heating on that we're all thinking about at the moment.
0: And I mean, we talked briefly about some of the sessions, so we've probably got about 5 minutes. So what sessions do you put on for the kids and for the foster people, and they mainly be where you're based, I presume, in West Brom?
2: No, well, we do them a little bit all over, just because we've got, you know, we cover the West Midlands, so some of our carers are out in like Rugeley and a little bit all over the place. So what we try and do is do the venues at different areas, always West Midlands because we're West Midlands. So it might be Star City. So we got a couple of events, like I say, support groups and men's groups, just because some of the men were feeling like they found it really useful to have a space away from the females with different, they're having different experiences. Quite a few of them are the second carer rather than the first carer. And, you know, they might have been taxiing about or their experiences were slightly different. So we started up the men's group and they're going to be doing go-karting at Star City or they've been out for meals out. Or sometimes we've done dinners out. Where was the last one? So we had a dinner out in Sparkle. So we're doing them different places, but across Birmingham, and that's, we've got support groups for every carer, all the carers, and they can bring the children or not bring the children. We recently had a wonderful celebratory event where we gave our wonderful carers an award, a very well-deserved award, we had a big event there with some dinner out, a buffet dinner and things like that. But yeah, it's different places. For the children, the events that they're wonderful. I mean, we met at Cannonhill Park and we have done, like I said earlier, the equine therapy. We've got puppy therapy. Sometimes we hire a church hall. We do a disco. We do, you know, sort of face painting. We went to Samwell Farm.
1: Yeah, we did.
0: It's brilliant, isn't it?
2: Oh, it's lovely. Yeah. It's brilliant. Lovely. So we're always doing events all the time. We're always offering the events for the children because it's a great opportunity. Not only the carers are invited as well. So the carers can have a chat and the children can have a time out. And then we do, like I say, the support group separately. But additionally to that, every carer's got their own allocated social worker. So that they're on hand. We've got out of hours to get support. We're on the end of the phone if they need us. So as well as the support groups, we think of ourselves as like a family, really, a foster family, and we get to know our carers really, really well. So they can pick up the phone to us any point and say,

0: give us feedback. So we've got something called Paramount Planners, where we say to children, right, what did you like about the event? What do you want to do next time? And they go, I want to go, you know, I want to go to Disneyland Paris. And we go, well,
1: that's a bit out of the budget.
0: Yeah, I'm not sure we can do that one. But, you know, they give us ideas and then we try and use their ideas and find a nice thing to do with them. And the same for the support groups. We go to support groups and say, did that work for you? What would you like covered? Is there anything everybody's struggling with at the moment? You know, is it systems, IT systems? Is it birth families? Is it schooling? You know, is there any support we can offer? And we'll do a session on that, and then if you want to come to that one, come along. And then yeah, there's maybe play therapies. We've got what's Laura's job role?
2: We've got psychotherapists
0: who comes sports. Out and helps support families. So yeah, we've got loads and loads of support.
1: So it's very much carers and kids led.
2: Yeah,
0: absolutely.
1: The way you take it forward then.
2: Yeah, that's obviously. Right.
1: Is that your ethos, I suppose?
0: Absolutely, yeah.
2: Participation and involvement. Because like Gemma said, we're a family. So we don't say, this is how things go, this is how we run the agency.
0: No way.
2: This is what we'll put on for you. It's all about the children and the foster carers.
0: Yeah, what's your problems? How can we help solve them? Mm. You tell us what you want and then we will try and find a way to resource that. And, you know, again, with the kids, and we can't always do what everybody wants because, you know, especially kids, they'd, you know, they might want to, like I say, Disneyland Paris was one on the last form and we took them to the park. And we can't always, but we try and make efforts to think of ways to meet the needs best we can, really.
1: Yeah. And you possibly got the same philosophy as the food banks, where every year they'll come and do a show on the radio and they go, actually, we don't want to be here, but we're going to be here. So we have to make sure that these kids are, you know, looked after. Mm-hmm. So what's your vision for the future? Obviously, your vision is no foster kids, but, you know.
0: Well, yeah, I mean, it's an ironic job because you don't want the job, really. It's exactly like you say, because ideally you wouldn't have any children that needed this service. But being that we'll probably, unfortunately, always be in that situation and there is a crisis, I think going forward it would be to grow our number of foster carers so that we can match the right child to the right carer, not you've got a choice, there's one carer or it's residential or, you know, we haven't got anything else. Mm-hmm. We need to have enough carers that we can find the right matches to give those children the best life chances, the best chance at success, at becoming a, you know, a happy adult that's had a good memories, that's had a good life. So it's just, yeah, it's just getting enough carers for the children out there that need care.
1: And there might be folks that have, I don't know, been made redundant and that, or have sat at home and they haven't worked for 3 or 4 years, thinking, flipping heck, you know, I'm sitting here doing nothing and I could be doing something. I could be changing somebody's life.
2: Yeah, absolutely.
1: Which is really, really
2: important.
1: There's
2: no upper age limit as well.
1: Yeah.
2: You know, you could be 60, you could be 65, 70, you could be as young as 22, 21, you know.
0: Yeah. Just have to be healthy enough to meet the needs of a kid.
1: Of the kids.
0: Basically. Mm.
1: Great. Absolutely. We'll play another record and then we'll give out contacts and numbers and everything. This is a slamming gospel tune that we play in the gospel show every week. It's Gregory Porter and Revival.

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1: So anyone interested in fostering can contact Paramount Foster Care by calling us on 0121 582 4005, or you can visit our website, paramountfostercare.co.uk. You can also visit our office at SMA House, 172 Birmingham Road, West Bromwich, and that's B76QG. We would be happy to have an informal chat with you, no pressure conversations, and answer any questions you may have.
0: And what time is it open if somebody's just going to rock up? And
2: just 9 to 5, and it's normal. There's no silly questions, just get in touch. We're also on socials. I mean, we haven't been brilliant, but we're trying to get ourselves up and running. Facebook, Instagram, just quick Google of Paramount Foster Care, and no questions silly, just get in touch and ask away, and we'll give you a chance, or pop in.
0: Fantastic. It's been absolutely brilliant having you in. Good luck with everything. And if we can help in any way, just get back in touch with us. I'm sure you will, Audrey, won't you?
1: Yes, we will.
0: And we're going to go out with a track by Elton John, and it's Philadelphia Freedom.

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1: From the Sky News Centre at 2, the Conservative leaders announced no one will pay inheritance tax on their family home if her party wins the next election. Kemi Badenoch's surprise move at the end of her party's conference in Birmingham echoed her plans last year to scrap stamp duty. Economist Paul Johnson warns the Tory leaders undoing any good that might have come from the policy.
2: By basically saying, if all of your wealth is tied up in a great big house, which once you're 80 you really don't need, I'm going to give you a great big incentive to stay in that enormous great house that may be completely inappropriate for you until the point at which you die. I think it's a very, very bad policy.
1: Labour's accused her of prioritising the wealthiest. Prosecutors allege a man accused of a terror plot against Nigel Farage researched prominent people as he appeared in court. Our home editor, Jason Farrell, is outside Westminster Magistrates Court.
3: We also heard that Nigel Farage's partner on the 20th of April last year came home to find that the door had been damaged, that the wooden frame was hanging off, and that there was lighter fuel in the porch.
1: 28-year-old Joshua Kerry, who's also been charged with the murder of Anne Widdecombe in Devon in July, is due before the Old Bailey on Friday. A former college lecturer has been jailed for 6 years for a crash which killed a husband and wife in Fife in December. Sophie Hines also been handed a decade-long driving ban. Unions claim they've been reassured no frontline workers will lose their jobs in Royal Mail's plan to axe 2,500 positions. It won't involve compulsory redundancies either. Sir Kevin Sinfield says Rob Burrow would be laughing but enormously proud of his knighthood. The ex-Leeds and England Rugby League star's been honoured for services to sport and motor neurone disease after campaigning in memory of his late friend. And IKEA's taking on the likes of eBay and Vinted with its own second-hand marketplace. Company bosses say the way people furnish their homes has now changed. That's the latest.

0: Black Country Extra. Welcome to Bereavement Babble. Billy, I thought I would just do a little bit of a song there because I'm particularly full of the joys of, I would say autumn. The joys of spring, but it's the joys of autumn, really. Yeah. And I'm all very singy this morning. So really, really welcome to Bereavement Babble. We're here on Black Country Extra and we're talking all about things around grief and loss and bereavement and all of that kind of stuff. And every program that we do, we have a bit of a theme. Sometimes Billy tries to work out what the theme is, or at least musically anyway, but sometimes it doesn't quite work, Billy, does it? Sometimes
1: I've got possibly.
0: Yeah. Today. Yeah. Well, the themes are usually nothing. They're certainly nothing as complicated as it seems that we make them to be. But they are based upon a letter.
1: Yeah.
0: And as each programme, we run through a word. And at the moment, this series of programmes that we're doing is running with the word compassion, because compassion is so important when we talk about grief and loss and bereavement. When we're in that place, that really, really horrible place, compassion is something that we really need, we want, we hope to feel. So we're working through the letters of the word compassion, and we've actually come today to the final letter. We've gone right through all of the words, and as we go through the word compassion and all through the letters, we talk about emotions and we talk about feelings and with thoughts and behaviours that are all centred around that letter. So today's letter, which is N, which is the last letter of the word compassion, is all about, and this is going to sound like a really odd thing to say, Billy, but it's all about what's known or what's called or what's determined as normalization. Now, I'm never quite sure what normal is, if I'm honest, and I'm certainly never going to try and make any definition as to what normal is. But normalization is a bit of a term that's used within the sort of the grieving profession, if you like. And I want to talk about that today. I want to talk all about it. And I've got a lot of reasons why I want to talk about it. So we're going to do our usual kind of pitches around thoughts, around feelings and around behaviours. And in the middle of all of this, we're going to have some music, which, of course, is also selected based upon the letter N. So we've got some bands that are based around the letter N, and we're going to go through. We've got some quite good music actually today, Billy.
1: Yeah, it's good.
0: We've got quite an upbeat, and we've got quite a mix of stuff as well today. So we've got some really, really good tracks. So to start things off, really, just to kind of get us in the process for where we're at with this and this idea of normalization. And I think it's very different to being able to say what's normal, because I think that this idea of what's normal, there isn't really such a thing as normal, really, is there, Billy? I mean, are you normal, Billy?
1: Well, I might think I am. Most other people don't.
0: No, well, I'm the same.
1: Mad as a box of frogs, most people.
0: Yeah, I was going to say, I'm not so sure that I'm normal.
1: Yeah,
0: that's a definite thing. But although I asked that question with a little bit of a kind of tongue in cheek and a little bit, I'm being a bit jovial about it, but actually, you know, Billy, what is normal?
1: Yeah, well, that's
0: it. I mean,
1: and I suppose, I don't know, I suppose after grief, or after you've suffered some trauma and grief,
0: yeah,
1: is the normal can't be the same anyway.
0: No,
1: so what's the normal? Do you ever find the normal?
0: Yeah.
1: I don't know.
0: And I mean, normal is something that we usually find, you know, it's life was what it was because the person was here and was with us. And, you know, it's a bit like saying, you know, well, I'm going to work every day of the week and that's normal. And then I lose the job finishes, or I lose my job, or whatever, you know, circumstances change. That's not normal. So we have a saying, don't we? We want things to go back to normal.
1: Mm-hmm.
0: But it's always trying to understand what normal is, but also it's also trying to understand how might we try to create that normal. But the other side of the coin, or the other part of being normal, is that whilst on one hand we're talking about, you know, having things as normal, and that's not going to be, we're not going to be able to go back to where we were, are we? Because sadly the person has died, and we're not able to turn the clock back, even if we want to. But the other side of the coin is, I think, what the bit that I really want to try and get really want to kind of work with today in terms of normalisation is that actually when we grieve and we go through grief, and Billy, you may have experienced this at various parts in your life. I know I did, you know, when I was going through grieving process before I got involved with Cruise and before I got involved with the level of kind of work that I do now around grief and loss, I felt very lonely and isolated by all of these feelings that were happening because they weren't taught. Nobody teaches you how to grieve, do they? Nobody says, okay, you do this and you do that and you do this and you do that. So a lot of the feelings and a lot of the emotions and a lot of the thoughts and behaviours, to be fair, were alien to me. It's almost like I don't know where I am, where I'm at. I don't know where I am. It's very overwhelming. I don't understand all these things that are happening to me. It's all new. It's almost a bit like there's a whole bucket full of emotions and feelings and thoughts that are there, that are always there. And whilst they've got the lid on the bucket and everything's okay, we don't need to worry about it. But suddenly when the lid comes off, we've got a whole new batch of stuff that's going on. And a lot of people say, I think there's something wrong with me.
1: Yeah.
0: I think there's something, I'm not what I should be. I'm not what I am. When actually, in a way, you kind of probably a little bit are. It's just that you're dealing with different stuff that's been there probably, but there's been a, you know, they're like in a bucket with a lid on. That, I mean, that's just one way of thinking about it. And that's just one kind of analogy out of many millions of analogies there are. But what I would like to try and work with today, where my kind of where I'm trying to go with this, Billy, is a bit more about, well, actually, it's okay to be what you are. And it's okay to be what you're feeling and thinking and what your behaviours are, because actually grieving, if that's, you know, if you're grieving a loss, you're grieving, you've been bereaved. What you're doing is you're working with a loss. And that working with a loss, if you like, is the bit that I'm trying to focus on as a normal response to loss. Mm-hmm. We call it a response. So you'll respond, your body, your mind, your emotions, your whole being is responding to this really horrible thing that's happened. But because these really horrible things don't happen every day of the week, we're responding in a way that's unique, individual. So I might feel something and I might have a loss. You might feel something and you have a loss. And again, it's like, how many times, Billy, have you spoken to somebody, or how many times have you talked to somebody about a loss or bereavement and they've told you what worked for them, but that doesn't necessarily work for you?
1: No, no, no.
0: You know, and you know, often people can say, can't they, well, why don't you do this? And why don't you do that? And when this happened to me, I did this. You need to go and do that, or you need to be this. And I'm never quite sure if that's particularly helpful. Because actually what is right for you isn't necessarily the same as being right for somebody else.
1: No.
0: If that makes sense.
1: No. I mean, I very often say, loads of people came up to me and said, oh, you better go on a dating app then. You know, like 3 or 4 years after. And you go,
0: really?
1: Really? Yeah. Well, I went on one and I went, well, you might have went on one, but, you know. And it's to do with your own histories as well, and
0: of course it is.
1: You know, the way you've been shaped and things like that. So no two reactions are the same,
0: no,
1: are they?
0: Absolutely. Really. And you know, there's a lot there, isn't there? Because one person wants to do that, and it may work, you know, for them. It may be the best thing that's helped and worked and produced something for them, you know. But it doesn't mean to say that that's going to work for you in exactly the same way, for, as you say, for the reasons that you're shaped, but also for all sorts of reasons of your own person, you know, your own personality and your own character and what is right for you. You know,
1: I mean, I know somebody who lost somebody many, many, many years ago, has been married for 50 odd years, but is still grieving for that person that might have been, if they'd have lived, you know, their partner. No, that's, you know, that's 50 odd years. They've been happily married for 50 odd years, but they still go and visit the grave of this person. And that's weird, you know. But that's normal for him.
0: And I suppose that's the normality of it for him, and for and in that particular case. And every situation is different, isn't it? Every circumstance and every situation is different. And I think that's the thing that becomes a very kind of. So when I talk about normalisation, when we use that word normalisation within the within this programme today, that normalisation is actually about you, and it's about you as an individual, and it's about actually what might seem like that's okay for one person might be different for you. So this idea of normalisation, i.e. this idea that it's normal and that, and everything's okay for it to be normal, isn't really the same. It's what's right for you or what's normal for you. Mm. Billy, you know when we opened the show and we were talking about the full of the joys of spring, and you were saying about autumn, and I was going down the kind of the route of the kind of the autumn and the spring and all that kind of stuff. Well, I'm going to introduce really the first track, and I'm afraid this has just come to me. This is a thought that's just come to me as I'm kind of building into a bit of a link here, because if we were talking about the joys of spring, we might be talking about a period of time where everything becomes in bloom.

0: I would say that's probably not a normal introduction there, Billy, really, wouldn't you say? There was a very unnormal link.
1: But we did say due to the weather, there might be stuff that's in bloom.
0: We did. Late bloom. We did talk about that, absolutely. So welcome back to Black Country Extra and welcome back to Bereavement Babble, because we are using the theme of the word compassion, and we're on a letter, on the last letter of that word. We've had a letter per program. But today we're on the letter N and we're talking about normalisation. And that normalisation is, I want to really just try and define the word, or I have been defining the word normalisation in terms of what is normal. And actually, you know, is it normal from a kind of an overview, kind of society, kind of perception point of view, or is it actually something that's right for you? And I think one of the things that's really important that I just want to share really a little bit more about, Billy, is that when we go through some of our emotions and some of our feelings and some of our behaviours, and I'm going to talk quite a lot about emotions and behaviours in a minute, but I want to really share something around our thought basis, because when we talk about normalisation, every bereavement is different. Every circumstance is different. Obviously, every individual is different, and every part of that bereavement is very different. And what I'd like to do is I'd like to talk about why those differences are there, what makes a bereavement different. And then subsequently, then we can try to say, well, actually, yes, I can see why there isn't as such a real thing about normalisation. Centrally, it's more about what's normal for us individually. And if we're feeling different things and we've got different experiences, then that's absolutely understandable. When we lose somebody, we had a relationship with that person. And the relationship that we had with that person could be different to the relationship that somebody else has had with that person for all sorts of reasons. Billy, can I tell you a little story?
1: Mm-hmm.
0: So I'm going to tell you a little story about... this was about an event that I did a while ago, actually, now. And actually, it was a couple of years ago. But it's one of those events that stuck with me. It's one of those things that stuck with me. And it was... We do these... There's a thing that Cruise does, and they're really good. I mean, I think they're really good. Because what they do is that they create an environment where they invite, you know, newly bereaved people. They invite them to maybe like a session or group type thing. And it's what's known as understanding your bereavement. It's a talk about trying to make sense of, trying to make some sense of what's happened and trying to help to understand it on the basis that if we understand it, we can help ourselves to feel a little, perhaps to feel a little bit better. It's a bit like that old saying, you know, in order to heal it, you've got to feel it type of thing. And I was running one of these, and these sessions are done both online and they're done in some cases in person in some locations. And I was at a location doing an in-person one, and I was in a room, and there was, I don't know, whatever there was, 15, 18 people in the room. And we were going. I was going through this with everybody in this presentation. And in the room was, we were all sat down. We're all in chairs, Billy, if you just imagine, we're all kind of sat down in chairs. And everybody's got like a kind of handout. Is kind of, that's probably sounds a bit official, but it's not quite meant to be like that. But it's kind of like a, rather than it being up on a screen and being a presentation, it's more a kind of community-based discussion type thing within a circle. So it's designed to feel a bit warmer, a bit nicer, you know, a bit more open, that type of thing. And I was sat there and we were talking about various aspects of grief and bereavement and loss. And sat opposite me was a mother and a daughter. Now, they come to this this session, if you like, together. They were grieving the same person. Mum and daughter lived together. The person that they were grieving for the daughter was dad. For the mum, it was husband. Daughter, and I'm going to give you some ages here, just to give you a bit of context. So the daughter was probably 30s, roughly early 30s. I think she was early 30s. And the mother was 60s, early to mid 60s. Anyway, we were talking about the relationship to the person. And the daughter was really quite cross, angry, upset, hurt, because she came to this, I say group session, she came to this group and she said in front of everybody else in the group, which, okay, I mean, that's fine. That's what groups are for, is She said that she didn't like the way that her mum was grieving. She said, mum's not grieving properly. And mum's not doing it the way that she should be doing it. She's not grieving in the way that I would expect her to grieve. And mum actually were kind of said, well, what do you mean? Because this was like a relatively new, almost a new conversation. And she said, you're not grieving because you don't cry. You don't express anger. You know, you're not outwardly expressing your emotions. And the daughter was quite, she was quite an expressive individual anyway. And at this point, she'd raised her voice. She stood up. She was stood up in this group. She raised her voice. You know, everybody else in the group is kind of like, oh, kind of, you know, kind of feel the, a bit of tension here. And the mother just calmly, just very calmly said to the daughter, look, I'm really sorry that you feel the way that you do, but I'm grieving in my own way. Mm. And just because I'm not bursting into tears every 5 minutes, and just because I'm not angry in the same way, or because I'm expressive like you, you know, it doesn't mean to say that I'm not going through a grieving process. Now, what transpired, which I discovered a little bit afterwards, the daughter was really cross because her dad had died. She was about to take a driving test. You know, she was doing things in life. She was doing those things in life. You know, she had a partner, and I think they were talking about getting married. So dad wouldn't be at the wedding. She was learning to drive, so dad wasn't going to see her drive. You know, there was various things. I think there was some studying that she was doing. So there's various things for her that made it cross that dad had died, because he should be there with her at these momentous occasions. For mum, which it was her husband, not her dad, the relationship had been a difficult relationship. Mm. And the mother had felt quite suppressed for various reasons. I think he, from what I can gather, there was a degree of dominance from him in the relationship. And so for the mother, there was actually a sense of relief, because although she couldn't tell the daughter that, and although that the difficulties within the relationship that had been going on for years and years and years and years, and I think there was a little bit of physical harm in that relationship, the difficulties were the daughter didn't know anything about.
1: Yeah.
0: So when we talk about the relationship here, yeah, we've got the same person that's died. You know, the mother is kind of almost feeling sad. There's a loss for her. She's lost her husband. Her husband's died. There's also a sense of relief in the fact that she actually shared afterwards, not in the group, but in some later sessions, that she started to feel safer without him being around. Mm. Whereas for the daughter, she felt unsafe because he wasn't around. So I think really just the demonstration there of the point that it was the same person. They lived together. You know, this idea of normalization, this idea that the daughter was saying, well, you're to the mother, well, basically you're not normal because you're not doing it the way that you should be doing it. When actually the mother was doing it the way that she should be doing it. It was just that there was so much around in the terms of the circumstances. There was so much within the relationship that actually meant that they were going to grieve very differently. Mm. It was inevitable that they were going to grieve differently. And I think that was something that just really highlighted. I mean, that's just one of many stories, but that was one particular story. And I do talk about that story because mum and daughter lived together. They were in the same house. It was the same person, you know, and all of that kind of stuff. Their lives were very much together in a certain way. But the extreme ways that the grieving had happened for the same person couldn't have been further apart. You know,
1: that must have been. That must have been really difficult living together. And she's never, well, the daughter either. She didn't want to, you know, come to the realization that a mum and a dad's relationship wasn't that great.
0: Yeah.
1: Or she genuinely didn't know.
0: Well, I believe that she didn't know.
1: Yeah.
0: And it was, and so the reaction from the mother to the loss and the you know was a very natural reaction. So yeah, there was a sadness. she what actually happened was that the mother was grieving for the relationship that she never had.
1: Yeah.
0: Now, this is going a bit deep and meaningful, I know, but this is something that happens an awful lot, Billy. Yeah. A lot of people grieve for, you know, when we talk about hope, so we talk about one of the things that keeps us going in life, if you like, sometimes it, one of the things amongst others, but one of them is hope. We hope for, we hope this is, we hope for that. We hope for a healthy future. You know, we hope for a you know, we hope for the things that we wish for and all of that kind of stuff. And so she'd always hoped that the relationship would be, would improve and the relationship would settle and the relationship would become warm and loving and kind. And sometimes it did, and then sometimes it didn't. Mm. So there was always that kind of, if you like, you know, process for her of the hope. And then when he died, there was then the realisation that the relationship was never going to be what she'd hoped for. So she was almost grieving a different form of grief because she was grieving for the hope that didn't happen. Whereas for the daughter, who didn't know and thought her dad was the most wonderful thing, you know, and the relationship with her was very different, and in her relationship with him was very different, she was really cross because she relied on him and depended upon him, and she wanted him around. So when we come to the relationship, there's a huge difference there. And this is really the kind of the direction I wanted to go with normalization, because how could you, if you take that example, how could you talk about it's normal? Mm. Because what in that particular case
1: is normal.
0: Is normal. How can you define normality? Because for the mother, you know, the normality, if you like, or the familiarity of the relationship was very different to the relationship that the daughter had, but it was the same person. So what constitutes normal?
1: Yeah,
0: you know. But
1: I suppose if you, I mean, if you then compared it with, well, you know, I had four brothers. Everybody brought it exactly the same. Everybody's like chalk and cheese.
0: Yeah.
1: How does that happen?
0: And how would you, if you were in a room with all your brothers and you were talking about a life event, you'd probably all have a different
1: perspective on it.
0: And a view. And a lot of that, I think a lot of that comes down to the relationship that your relationship, you know, Billy's relationship that you had, and then brother's relationship, you know, that you had, you know. And it's the same. It's the same for me in my family dynamics.
1: Yeah.
0: You know, what I would see as the relationship that I had with a, you know, with a parent or a loved one or whoever would probably be very different to how somebody else might explore that and how they might see that. And we've all got memories and recollections of things, haven't we? So, yeah, so I'm going to talk about a little bit in a minute about something else. But what I think we'll do, Billy, we'll go into another track now, because it's something that I want to break up in terms of, you know, what we've talked about in terms of normality. And then the second part of this, how I want to bring it. So I'm not actually going to introduce this, Billy, because I think that it's probably not really much particularly to introduce. But I think what we'll do is we'll go into the second track and then we'll come back to the next part of this.

0: Now, I did actually say that I wouldn't introduce that song, but I didn't say I wouldn't introduce it after the song.
1: You can back announce it.
0: Yeah, I was going to say, I didn't say anything about that at all. But I just thought the best thing to do is to just don't speak.
1: Don't speak, yeah.
0: Yeah, if I just don't speak. You know what they say, Billy? Action speaks louder than words.
1: there's no doubt that you got that right.
0: Oh, excellent. Very good. Very good. You are definitely on form, aren't you? You're definitely on form here. Yeah, you're firing. I can tell it's Friday for you, Billy. You're like, you're really on it. Okay. Yeah, that's really good. So coming back to this, we're talking about normalisation. We're on Black Country Extra, we're on Bereavement Babble, and we're talking about all things loss and grief, and we're talking about, well, we have been talking particularly about the relationship with the person and normalisation. But what I also want to talk about now, another aspect of the loss or the bereavement is when we start to consider the circumstances, the way that somebody died. Because I think the way that somebody died can have a massive impact on you for all sorts of reasons. So again, we're going back to this whole thing about what is normal, what is this idea of normalization. Now, in some respects, Billy, we as people, we were born, we grow up with this idea, I think if this is fair to say, we grow up with this idea that the human race, you know, we as human beings, we live to be, you know, 80, 90 years old. We live a fulfilling life. We're fairly healthy. We're fairly fit. You know, we go to school so that we learn the stuff to carry us through for life. You know, we do fitness and exercise to keep us healthy so that we can, you know, do things throughout life. We go to work to earn money so that we can retire and we can enjoy, you know, whatever. Now, that's a very idealistic approach, isn't it? That's a very kind of unpapered, childlike approach of what life is, because it doesn't work that way. So I think that, but I do think that maybe there's a little bit of that in our sense that, you know, like we might decide that we're going to have a relationship and commit to a partner and spend some time with them as a partner, and we might think to ourselves at the time that, you know, this is going to be a lasting experience, you know, and then it doesn't necessarily always work out in the way that it's originally supposed to work out, if that makes sense. So there's so many trials and tribulations about life that they don't always go in the direction that we think as a child or when we're first born that, you know, things are. And I think the circumstances around somebody's death actually can really upset and has a real balance on that, because not everybody does live to being 80 or 90 years old. Not everybody does live a healthy life. Not everybody does go through that process of, you know, going to school, learning about stuff, going to work, saving up loads of money, having a nice retirement and all of that kind of stuff. It doesn't always work that way, does it? And so I think the circumstances of the way that somebody dies can have a big impact. And I think the way that somebody dies around types of bereavement as well. So not just when I talk about circumstances in terms of the what happened, but it's the way that it happened. So just to give some examples, really, things like, particularly like road crash deaths, I think are just horrendous, just absolutely horrendous. Because, you know, one day you're out doing whatever it is that you're doing, and then suddenly it just gets taken away from you just like that, really, really quite quickly, you know. And even if you experience where you don't necessarily die, and this is another form of loss, Billy, it's not something that I talk too much about here, but you know, where, for example, you've had a road crash and then you've lost a limb, or you've lost a you know, you've effectively survived in one form, but actually you've lost elements of you. And that's another form of loss. And that's another thing. It's a bit like survivors of strokes, you know, where you've had a stroke. So you may have been left with some kind of, you know, you can't do all the things that you used to be able to do. You've been left with some difficulties, but actually you're still here, if you like. And so you're grieving for the bit that's been lost. So I think there's just so many complexities around this. But the other thing around circumstances is we call this, in terms of bereavement order. So you as a child, you know, you're born and you've got grandparents for the sake of this discussion, and you would perhaps, very sadly, but your grandparents die because they then become older, and then you grow up, and then you become you become a parent, if you like, and so you move up the chain, and then you have children, so they become below than you, but then you become, and then eventually your children may have children, so you become grandparents, and then you move up again. So it's like what we call the natural order of things, you know, evolution, I think, is another word for it.
1: Yeah,
0: but I think when that process breaks, so you know, maybe you as a parent loses the child, or you as a grandparent, you know, now that could be a grandparent losing a child, so it just means that it's a different age bit, but you as a parent could lose a child, or you know, you when you're a child and you lose a grandparent, but then actually the parent is also losing their parent too, if that makes sense. So you've got kind of lots of different things going on. And I just think the complexities of all of that is so powerful and so meaningful. And I'm not always sure that when I work with people, there's enough consideration around the impact of how the circumstances around the bereavement.
1: Mm.
0: The other thing around loss and bereavement, of course, is actually associated with whether you could be with the person when they died or not.
1: Mm.
0: And again, this is another big thing because, you know, if you are away,

0: stuff all around the circumstances. Now, the circumstances still don't factor in the relation. You've still got, you know, on one side, over here, look, on the left, we've still got all this relationship stuff. Mm. And then over here on the right, we've got all this other stuff around the circumstances. Now, so the circumstances might be sudden. And again, whether that be through, you know, something like, you know, a car crash or, you know, a sudden illness, for example, you know, or even sadly, but bereaved by suicide, you know, for those people that might consider taking their own life. And then you, as a relative of that person or a loved one of that person, then, you know, it feels like that could be quite a sudden loss. Well, it probably would be quite a sudden loss for you. So all of that stuff that we're talking about over here, away from the relationship, that's just so powerful. Mm. And again, how can you normalize that?
1: Yeah.
0: How could you normalize that you've got one person that's died in your life through natural causes, what we call natural causes, you know, within a life stage? You've got another person that's had a sudden loss through an illness. You've got another person that you've heard of that's died through a different circumstance. You know, whatever those circumstances are, you can't normalize. You can't say, well, that's normal, can you? Because they're so varied in everything that they do. You might have had a relationship with, I worked with somebody recently, Billy, where they lost a long-term school friend, but they hadn't been in touch with the school friend for about 10 years. So it was a really meaningful relationship for them, but the circumstances in which this person died has had a real impact, you know, even though they've not seen each other for 10 years.
1: Yeah.
0: So, you know, circumstances and the way that somebody dies is really, really powerful.
1: And I suppose now, I mean, just thinking off the cuff, I suppose social media changes the dynamic as well.
0: Can do.
1: I mean, say you live in Australia and you're Zooming your mum and dad.
0: Yeah.
1: And then the death happens, but it's on the end of a screen.
0: Yeah.
1: I mean, must be really weird, isn't it?
0: Yeah, absolutely. You
1: know, that's another dynamic that wouldn't have happened 10 years ago, would it?
0: No, I mean, we could do a whole program on social media.
1: Yeah.
0: In the world of bereavement and in the world of grief, you know, we could do a whole program.
1: Yeah,
0: on social media.
1: We were commenting on another program yesterday about, you know, somebody will put something on social media and then you might get 60 comments.
0: Yeah.
1: They might know two of those people.
0: Yeah, absolutely. Yeah, yeah. The relevance.
1: And I just find that to publicly put it out in the domain, to me, it just don't. I mean, again, that's my history.
0: Yeah.
1: You know, to me is me.
0: Yeah.
1: And with social media, if anybody puts something on and people comment, if I know that person, I text them or
0: let them
1: directly.
0: Yeah, have a direct. Yes. Yeah,
1: It's come to light that they saw me texting you directly. Yeah. I don't go for the, you know.
0: It's all of that extra added stuff with social media that you're already trying to deal with the relationship and the loss and the grief and the bereavement and the circumstances. You're trying to deal with life at home in terms of whether you've got to make any changes, and you're trying to arrange things like, you know, funerals or winding up an estate or whatever it is that you're trying to do. And then you've got all that other stuff potentially as well. So social media wise. So yeah, that is a very different thing. Yeah. I think, Billy, what we'll do is we'll go into our third track now, actually, because whilst I think we've covered some really, really, really good stuff, you know, in terms of, I think it would, in terms of linking it all together afterwards, after this track, I think in particularly in an ideal world, wouldn't that be good?

0: Billy, you know, with all these links into the tracks and stuff,
1: yeah.
0: I'm actually quite scared that next time I'm going to make a big mistake. Anyway, so we're back here on Black Country and we're talking about lots and lots and lots of things around grief and bereavement and losses and circumstances. And we're trying to almost kind of, I don't know if we're linking it together or we're trying to link it together. And I know I kind of made a comment about, you know, wouldn't it be good to be able to link everything together? And it would really be good to be able to link everything together. But sometimes it doesn't work that way. And it doesn't work that way because of the pace of the way that things occur. So we might be grieving really heavily around and trying to make some sense and some fathoming out of the relationship stuff over here on the left. We've got all the circumstances of all the various bits and pieces that are going on over here on the right. And then in the middle, well, although we've just had a little bit of a conversation about social media, but then in the middle of all of that, we have got the social environment that we're in, which is a third factor. Now, what I want to do is just touch on this a little bit. I'm not going to go into too much detail, but the social environment that we've got around us would really inform us and tell us. It's those messages, it's those stories, it's that version of how we should do things, how we should grieve. What do we believe? What is our belief process around loss, death, bereavement, all of that kind of stuff? Now, Billy, I'm going to very slightly bring religion into this because religion does form a part for some people. And what, whether it's right or not, religion does bring in there is certain rituals that certain religious processes work towards and believe. And that might mean that you are then also going through a grieving process within your relationship to the person, the circumstance of the death, but you're also working within a certain ritual that might be something that's, you know, really important to you, really valuable to you. It's a religious process. It's a real, might be even a spiritual thing, an emotional thing, a real feeling thing, a real belief thing around that. But I think that regardless of whether we may have any kind of religious beliefs or not, Billy, I think it's fair to say that most people have some sense of their own beliefs around mortality and death, even if you believe that I don't believe in any of it, kind of thing, you know? And I think that's really, really important. So I think the religion, not so much the religious side, but our belief side, I should say, you know, the social side, the environment that we're in, the community that we live in, you know, the culture of how we live our life can also have quite a major impact on the way that we grieve. So I hope that's kind of given really a little bit of a sense in terms of how to normalize things. And actually, you can't really normalize things because there's so many variances. But what we can do is we can say that actually for you, for as an individual, it's almost like whatever is your process, whatever you're working through in terms of your relationship that you had with the person, the circumstances that's personal to you, your own belief system, you know, all of that kind of stuff is the stuff that can be very normal to you. And I think really that kind of concludes really, Billy, that actually when we talk about normalization, we're not talking about normalization as that it's the normalization of grief in terms of what it is in a kind of big setting. It's the normalization of grief for you individually. And what you're experiencing and what you're going through is very understandable because of the complexities that go with it and the circumstances that go with it. And that's not even without talking about multiple bereavements. You know, if I'm only really talking about single bereavements. So I wanted to kind of really just bring a little bit of a conclusion to that there. And just to really say, you know, look, if there's anything more that can be discussed on this, you know, please, please get in touch. You know, we've had quite a deep conversation today. You can contact me directly. So I'm simon.carr@cruise.org.uk. That's my email address. And of course, if you want to get in touch with Cruise directly, you can do website www.cruise.org.uk. UK, or the telephone number, which is 0808 1677, and that's the helpline number. So please get in touch if you feel that you can. What we're going to do next time, Billy, is we've got a new word. Oh, for the next programme. Yeah, we've got a new word coming up. So I'm really, really quite excited about that. We're going to have a new word. We're going to have a new batch of letters. We've got some new themes coming out. We've got some new music coming out for the next few programmes. So just as I start to bring to a bit of a close today, Billy, just to say thank you very much. If you do want to get in touch, please do. Please feel free to reach out to me at any time if that's something that you feel, or you want to get in touch with Cruise directly, please look after yourselves. So thank you very much. Billy, I'm going to go out, but I'm not going to make big mistake.

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1: From the Sky News Centre at 3, Kemi Badenoch announced reforms to inheritance tax if the Conservatives win the next election. Closing her party's conference, the Tory leader promised to remove it on family homes, but stopped short of abolishing it altogether. She says they'll also allow couples to leave an additional £1 million tax-free. Here's the reaction from delegates in Birmingham.
2: I am going ka-ching because that is the effect on us personally, which is fantastic.
3: It's the best I'd ever heard. And it promises so much of the future for everyone in the country. I thought it was tremendous.
4: I think they're going to start to see that we are back and we are here to win and fix the country.
1: Labour claims the Tories haven't changed. A man accused of murdering Anne Widdecombe has appeared in court charged over an alleged terror plot against Nigel Farage. 28-year-old Joshua Carey is accused of researching targets and trying to get into the home of the Reform UK leader. Royal Mail has announced plans to cut up to 2,500 jobs by the end of next year. The company insists postal workers and drivers won't be affected. Five people have been arrested on suspicion of inciting racial hatred outside the Board of Deputies of British Jews. Protests in London are happening on the anniversary of Hamas' October 7th attacks on Israel. Arsenal manager Mikel Arteta has signed a deal with the club until 2030. The Spaniard delivered their first Premier League title in 22 years last season and took them to the final of the Champions League. Former Arsenal striker Alan Smith says fans will be relieved.
5: I don't think it was any real suggestion that he was going to go somewhere else, but there'll be no shortage of suitors in the European game. Some of the European giants, I'm sure, would have had their eyes on him because he's clearly a very talented manager and coach. So, yeah, really good news.
1: And Hayden Panettiere's former fiancé Vladimir Klitschko claims jewellery belonging to the actress has been sold to a pawn shop by someone not in her family. The former boxer's filed for temporary guardianship of her estate as they share a daughter called Kaya. That's the latest.

0: Good afternoon, everybody. This is Sandra Vaughan from Black Country Mental Health. Thank you for tuning in. Hi, Bill. How are you?
1: Hello. I was going to say off air. You see, Sandra's been off a bit because she had operations and everything. So I thought, oh, she's well. So I picked everything with the theme of well. And she says, oh, I'm not well, really. So that's a good start.
0: Well, yeah. I'll carry on. I'll just give you our contact details to start with. So it's website is www.blackcountrymentalhealth.org.uk. Anything you want to email to us to inquiries@blackcountrymentalhealth.org.uk. And our phone number is 01384 685 060. So firstly, I want to thank Bill and his oppo, it's not a Black Country expression, for coming to our anniversary event at Himley.
1: Oh,
0: and playing
1: great.
0: Really started it off really well. And the whole, those of you who came, it was a fantastic afternoon. Really different. And we wanted people to go away with a bit of more of an idea of what we're about. So it was a bit of a showcase. So people speaking from different services we run. And although I'd threatened everybody not to mention my name, because it's not about me, of course, people did mention my name. But it's not about me, it's about the team. And as you all know, there's no I in team. So we're very proud of our team. Our team are amazing and they go the extra mile, including the Guardians Guild, who have been on my show several times. So I just wanted to mention them again because they're starting a men's trauma group for us on Sundays, the first Sunday in the month, starting next Sunday, the 6th of September, between 10 and 12. So any of you are welcome to come along. So I'm going to give you their contact email, which is info@theguardiansguild.co.uk. But you can just turn up. It says our main building. Or you can give us a call on our number, the number I've just given you. But please feel free to come and pass around. Some of you may be familiar with the Guardians Guild because they've been doing all sorts of things, including pickleball, quite a lot of pickleball on a Friday down at Stourbridge.
1: Is that
0: Bill's
1: like
0: looking confused.
1: Pickled onions or something? What is it?
0: No, it's a bit like tennis and badminton, but a different bat, and I think it's lower, so it's probably more in keeping with some of us older ones, maybe. I wouldn't
1: like
0: be
1: me.
0: Able to run across.
1: Like me.
0: So, yeah, they've been doing loads of things. And I need to just mention now, unfortunately, they lost one of their members, James, recently. So James was very instrumental in the Guardians Guild and setting it up. And I did go to a get-together they had in Wallheath. And it was amazing how many people turned out to honour James's memory. So, you know, really sad loss to them.
1: I think the increase in support for men has really come on in it. I mean, I was tough enough to care of one of our charities this year, but there was another one that we did some stuff at Lightwood's House, and I think it's an Afro-Caribbean group, although it's open to everybody, and that was a similar sort of thing. So it's great that the support's out there, isn't it?
0: Yeah, there is lots of stuff out there for men now. My thoughts on some of them are that some of them are very big groups of people that meet together. We always like to keep things a little bit more compact sometimes because, you know, when there's huge groups of people turn up to events, then people can be lost. But the Guardians are great just on their own. If you get in touch with them, one of them will get in touch back with you. But, yeah, it is good that there is more. I still, you know, as you said, I've said before, I put this down to COVID.
1: Yeah.
0: Since COVID, we've had more contact with males, which is good. And why not, you know? Things affect males just as much as they do females.
1: I think so, and particularly in, I don't know, the modern economic climate and, you know, the social climate. There's so much pressure, isn't there, on everybody at the moment? And even... for want of a controversial word, climate change. You know, this summer's been horrendous in terms of the long periods of heat, and it's enough affected people's...
0: It has been horrendous because our building isn't air-conditioned.
1: Yeah, yeah.
0: And it's been absolutely draining. And then, of course, now we're saying, oh, it's really cold now, isn't it?
1: Yeah, but I mean, we were getting people out on Saturday and they were going, oh, it's lovely that it's a bit cool. He says, we ain't been out for 3 weeks and we can't, you know. It's almost completely changed our routine for the day. Well, just doing that alone affects your mental health, doesn't it?
0: Really? Definitely. Yeah. You know, changes and not knowing what it's going to be like. And we have had really high temperatures, haven't we? That's the thing.
1: And sustained as well. That's the thing, isn't it, for such a long time.
0: Yeah, and
1: you can get the odd day.
0: At night as well.
1: Oh, at night, yeah. It's just been horrendous, isn't it?
0: Yeah, sleeping has been impossible, really, because of
1: it. And it was nice to see a patron there as well, wasn't he? David.
0: Yeah,
1: Dave
0: well, I suppose, and he's not paying me to say this, but he probably should. some of you will
1: know. He's got enough money.
0: He's releasing a solo LP.
1: Yeah.
0: Which is going to be released in October officially. But he has already released two singles from the LP. Last week, the one single had gone to 23 in the charts. The second single, which is called She Had a Troubled Heart, which he's actually donated to us.
1: Oh, wow. That
0: was released, I think, last week. And he's going to release all of them as singles. But we are having a big event at the racecourse in Wolverhampton on the 18th of September, which is organised by the person who supports us a lot, Kay Hinton, who, and I don't like saying this because she's a person in her own right, but it's Lenny Henry's sister.
1: Yeah.
0: But she's a fantastic supporter of us. But she's organising it, so we're taking over all of the races. So it's proper races, proper horses. Not one of these, you know, games.
1: Yeah.
0: So she's got companies are sponsoring the races. So different companies are sponsoring. JJX, one of our big supporters, they're sponsoring a race. And Dave Hill is sponsoring a race, the Ambassador's race. So he will be there. So if people are interested in horse racing, obviously you can go along. I think the first race is 5:15 and it goes on till about 8:30. And there'll be 6 or 7 races. And the people who sponsor them will be involved in each of the races. So it's obviously a big fundraiser for us. And if you're there, we will be coming and shaking a tin round you because they have given us permission to collect in all of the boxes.
1: Yeah.
0: But if people want to see Dave Hill, and also support us, you know, and you like horse racing, you know, please come along and pay to get in.
1: And he's sort of as active as he can be, isn't he, for you? I mean, you know, he's been here on the radio to talk about his own mental health issues and that sort of thing. And I mean, if nobody's ever met him, which you probably haven't, or you just seen him up on stage and you see this glam rock, I mean, he's just a lovely, lovely bloke that really cares about people, isn't he?
0: Yeah. He's just been playing at the Rewine Festival at Henley.
1: Oh, yeah.
0: So he's been there. He always sends me videos and photos wherever he is. Most of the time he's out of the country, to be fair.
1: Yeah, because when he was on, he says Germany's his big place, isn't
0: he? Yeah, the Baltic States. He likes the Baltic States. They like him as well.
1: Yeah, yeah.
0: But
1: yeah, a lovely chap. So so we'll play our first record that's got Well in it. And, well, we will be well. So this is Free and it's Wishing Well.

0: Great track by Free, and Wishing Well. And the next one's more tentative, so
1: okay,
0: we'll have to get to that when it comes. So what else has been going on then with the Black Country Mental Health?
1: Simon's been doing a cracking job down at the Walled Garden at Wolliscote Park since he took over as the leader.
0: The Century Gardens?
1: No, the Century Garden, we're the Walled Garden.
0: Oh, right.
1: The old Walled Garden.
0: The only reason I said is we played at the Century Gardens other day, and it was lovely. I mean, this place, I was telling people about it and they go, oh, where's that then? At first, I got it mixed up with Mary Stevens. Mm. And I went, oh, well, I've been to Mary Stevens. I don't know where the Century Gardens is. And they went, no, it ain't Mary Stevens. It's Stevens Park with Wolliscote Park inside. But that was beautiful. So where's the Walled Garden?
1: It's in the park, but it is a walled garden.
0: Oh, right.
1: So it's a Victorian walled garden. It's quite a big area.
0: Yeah.
1: And we've actually managed that for the council for a long while, lots of years we have managed that. I don't know if I've said before, but one year we were runners-up in a national competition to the Eden project.
0: Oh, well.
1: So that says how good the project is. But Simon's been really developing it a lot. It's a lovely spot. People who've been there, they know how relaxing it is. And you can always have a cuppa and a chat with Simon if you don't want to do anything.
0: Mm.
1: And we've got the beehives there and also the greenhouses. So he's been tying up with quite a few organisations and doing more. And we're going to be doing more with Ruth Hill and the Fine Collection with one of the schools.
0: Mm.
1: So try and get young people into, being more caring about the environment and making sure it lasts. But it is really worth a visit down there.
0: And it's linked to some composer in Dorothy somebody, some composer they were telling us about.
1: I think the hall is, isn't it?
0: Something to do with
1: it. It's Dorothy something, I can't think.
0: A local composer, which is fabulous, really.
1: So it's quite interesting. I mean, one of the things, I do need to make an appeal, we are looking for someone who wants to run one of our peer support groups. But we're looking for a long-term commitment because obviously with peer support, we can't have people jumping in and out. So at the moment, Tony and I are sharing it. When Tony can't do it, I'm doing it. But it would be better to get somebody permanently. We're not expecting someone to be able to jump in because obviously we would want to go through a DBS and let them sit in on the group and see how it's run. Because facilitating a peer support group can be difficult at times,
0: I was going to say, what sort of things would they do and what are they involved in?
1: Well, the group we're looking at is the Monday Night Group, which is based loosely around anxiety and depression. Mm. But obviously people come with other things or not even, they're just having a problem at work or relationships. So it's really ensuring that people do have a chance to speak if they want to. It's quite a social group, to be honest. It's the same. In a way, it's a bit like the trauma group. That's quite a social group, although that is completely different to the Monday group. So there is a group a break in the Monday group where people make a drink and they'll talk about anything, really. But people get to know one another quite well. But obviously, We have appealed before and we have had a few people come forward saying, oh, I could do it. But it's that long-term commitment we need. We need somebody who's really passionate about mental health and wants to support people moving forward. If anybody's interested, the other thing is that, which we don't need support at the moment, but we may do, is we're actually starting in Wolverhampton on Friday.
0: Oh, right.
1: On Fridays, we're going to be at Beckminster Methodist Church from 9:30 till 12:30. So people can, we're saying a drop-in initially, but then people will be able to book an appointment. And most of the time, Emma will be based over there, our project manager, and then I will just fill in when she's not available. So we wanted to find somewhere in Wolverhampton. And it's been really difficult trying to find somewhere. We tried to, because crews have moved out, closed down Wolverhampton, we tried to get where they were, but it was already let.
0: Mm.
1: So somebody, Dolores.
0: So crews, the bereavement chat that Simon Cumberman does it, they've moved out to Wolverhampton now?
1: Yeah.
0: Oh, blimey.
1: Well, they're not in Wolverhampton, Dudley or Sandwell.
0: Mm.
1: It's all phone.
0: Yeah, yeah.
1: And we have got a couple of the volunteers who want to come over to us because they said they're not getting... I ought to speak to Simon, actually. Mm. They're not getting any...
0: support.
1: Any clients.
0: Oh, right, yeah.
1: And they're volunteers. And we're bogged down, actually, with bereavement clients. Bereavement seems to be the big thing at the moment that people need support with. And it's not necessarily within the last year. Sometimes it's a few years ago.
0: Yeah.
1: People haven't come to terms
0: I suppose, like you were talking about COVID earlier on, I mean, if you had somebody pass away in COVID, it's almost like a latent reaction to what happened 5 years ago or how long ago, wouldn't
1: it? Well, it is. And then, obviously, some people have had several bereavements and they haven't really dealt with any of them.
0: Mm.
1: And obviously, it's difficult, isn't it? Grief is difficult. Loss is difficult. Mm. So we sort of loosely say our grief counsel is around loss as well, because sometimes it's loss of something that isn't necessarily bereavement as such. You know, sometimes people have lost a pet. That's massive for a lot of people. Yeah. But sometimes they've lost a position in life. You know, if somebody's retired, they sometimes find it really difficult to cope, because people see them differently. And you know, we were saying yesterday when I was out with my friend, we were saying when you ring up anywhere, they want your date of birth.
0: Mm. And it's almost like you're labelled straight away.
1: Why do they need that?
0: Yeah.
1: Even if I ring my GP, they want your date of birth first.
0: Yeah, yeah.
1: They don't want your name. It's like you've gone into this chasm of you're only that year you were born in. So it's that labelling sometimes that promotes a loss for people.
0: Mm.
1: You know,
0: do you find with retirement, do you find there's more men are affected than women in retirement? And the only reason I say is that I know loads of blokes that were like really, really active and went downhill quite quickly because, you know, you can only decorate the living room wall, you know, five times in a year. And particularly one bloke, and he literally gutted his house about four times and then obviously he couldn't do it anymore. But his mental health and his health deteriorated because he weren't working. I mean, he was a carpet fitter, so he was really active all the time. And it was like, well, what can I do with myself now? I feel worthless, so I'm going to put another strip of wallpaper on the wall.
1: I mean, a few years ago, there was a thing where men retired and they died within a certain period.
0: Yeah.
1: You know, even though they were a couple. Because it's really difficult, and I think... Yeah, I do think men probably are more affected because women will still go out maybe and meet for lunch or meet for coffee, or they go to a women's group or they do different things. As you said, some men have got hobbies.
0: Yeah.
1: You know, some men play bowls, don't they? They're in bowling clubs and things. But a lot of men, their whole life was work.
0: Was work,
1: yeah. And I think particularly if they've been in that job all their life.
0: Mm.
1: And... You know, old school was you stayed in one job all your life, didn't you?
0: Yeah, yeah.
1: You know, or if they've been in, you know, 20 years.
0: I mean,
1: you
0: sometimes see them, and I ain't being cynical, you sometimes see them trundling with the trolley behind the missus, and the missus is telling them everything, and it's just like, what am I going to do? Is this my purpose in life?
1: Here you are. This is my pet hate, guys. You know, men out shopping. It shouldn't be out shopping.
0: Shouldn't have bought this all.
1: You know, you shouldn't, Bill. Yeah.
0: Why? Because they can't drive a trolley or...
1: Well, no, because there's no need for them to be there.
0: No. And I'm sure they wouldn't. And what's the point? Here's another one then. What's the point in going out with your missus and you stand outside the shop? And then she goes in the shop on her own.
1: You could sit in the car, couldn't you? Doing a crossword or something.
0: Yeah. I mean, if you want to get in touch with your gripe, but I mean, very often, because I observe people and I think, well, why on earth have you come out with your good lady and you've just stood there for the last half an hour while she's flitting about 26 frocks or something?
1: Well, Bill, I'd have to say that my husband never, ever went shopping with me. Would never have done that.
0: No, I don't think I did, with Sue. You know, she'd say, I'm going, oh, do you want me to come? No, not really. And that was it. Phew, end of story.
1: Yeah, because they are a liability, men are often shopping. Yeah.
0: But you do, I mean, on a serious note, you do sometimes think, particularly if it's a supermarket, and you know, and the wench is off there and knows everything that's going on and is telling him, and he might say, I think I heard this conversation Saturday, I won't say what supermarket, and he went something like, are we out of pasta? And it was like, she was quite sharp. She went, I've checked the pasta. And that was it. And she walked on. The blue block was there going, I only asked, like. I only met. So I'm defending men here. But it must, again, that change in the whole way that they live, particularly as you say, is that, you know, I mean, everybody in all good purposes, oh, yeah, don't worry, we're all retired, we'll meet every Friday. And it lasts for about 2 weeks and then something happens, doesn't it? And eventually it peters out and they must think, what am I going to do? Wake up in the morning, what am I going to do?
1: I suppose the other thing is that, you know, if people haven't had a decent job and they've not got a pension or anything, it can be really difficult.
0: Financially,
1: yeah. Because I was talking to someone this morning who is working, but said it's really difficult. They've got lots of friends, but then going out requires money that they don't really have, surplus money. So, yeah, it can be difficult.
0: So, and there is no answer, men, so you just need... you've got a plan. You'd think, really, that the firms would think, well, he's retiring in 5 years. And you'd start to look for something that might, you know, might take your time. Volunteering is just great, isn't it?
1: Well, yeah. You know. Yeah. Yeah, I can remember a few years ago, I think the Workers' Educational Association ran courses for people who were getting ready for retirement, mainly through local government. I've done courses for people like that.
0: Mm. We'll have to try and help. We'll have to try and help you out. We better play the next record. This is a bit like when I do the fishing programme, that I have to try and think of things that have got fin in and web or gill. So it gets really tentative. So this is a track called Somebody Watching Me, but it's by Rockwell. It's as good as it gets.

0: think the next one's a bit better than that. The link is a bit better than that. I suppose I was going to. I was thinking while that was playing. You're coming to the autumn now, so do you find an increase in the people? Obviously, because of the darker nights, darker mornings, and that. Do you find an increase in people contacting you?
1: I think there might be an increase more in telephone calls.
0: Yeah.
1: Because people might not want to come out. But I think, I mean, we are getting a lot of calls at the moment, again, from paramedics and the police. Because they can't get in touch with, this is for you, Black Country Healthcare, because the number isn't given out.
0: Oh, right.
1: So I try to stop them as soon as they start saying, we've got this patient and we think they're one of your patients. And I say, can I stop you there? You know, you need Black Country Healthcare. And one paramedic rang me the other day and said they'd been given our number by the ICB to ring us. Now, I mean, that shouldn't be happening because the ICB know very well who. But I think people pass the number on. Because we answer the phone, and if we miss a call, we usually ring back afterwards. Because sometimes we can't answer the phone because we've got people in, children or other things in. So yeah, it's.
0: So what's the reaction with say you get somebody through to you, and then you can't help them? Do they sometimes then, you know, start having a rag off and saying, "Well, I've been given your number. You should do something."
1: No, because we do try and do something, to be honest.
0: Yeah.
1: I mean, yeah, people come on the phone and they're to start with, their language is terrible because they've rung several places and they can't get through. And one of the things is as well, I'll say, well, you need to ring 111 option 2. Well, then that's like red rag. That's like saying ring your GP. And I have tried ringing that. And I mean, you do have to listen to an answer phone before you even get into option 2. And then you have to listen to another answer phone.
0: Oh, it drives me mad.
1: You know, and when people are in crisis, they want to ring and get somebody.
0: I mean, I wasn't in crisis, but I had the thing come on my phone from the GP, I presume it is, and it's, you can now have a well man test again. You know, it's time for what? So I said, fair enough, great. So it's got your local surgeries. So I goes in and I said, I've had this on my phone. Can I book me a well man test? And she went, no, you can't. And I went, well, it's told me that this is the surgery. She said, "But yeah, but you got to do it online. And I went, but it's told me to come to the surgery. Well, no, you can't do it. And first you've got to get a blood test. I said, well, it doesn't say that. So then I had all the rigmarole of sorting the blood test, which took 3 weeks to get sorted out. And then I had the blood test. And I said, well, what have I got to do now? He says, wait for a ping on your phone. I said, but when it pings on my phone, I'll go there. And they say, I've got to do it online. And she went, really? And I went, yeah. So in the end, I had to book the appointment on the phone for my well man test in the end, whereas she could have done it while I was there, really. And I just find, again, if you're elderly or if you're, you know, if you're struggling with your mental health and you've got to go through all that rigmarole, it must drive you mad.
1: That's when people don't bother, you see, that's the thing.
0: And then they're poorly and they end up in hospital.
1: I mean, we have a couple of people who ring. Sometimes we've had people ring and they've said, I don't know who you actually are now. I've tried so many numbers. You're the only ones who've answered.
0: And is that the problem, funding or volume of staff?
1: Well, no, because we're not
0: what?
1: Funded to answer the phone.
0: No.
1: You know, but we do it because we care.
0: Yeah.
1: And I always think, you know, somebody might be in real dire straits and be considering taking their own life.
0: Mm.
1: You know, and it's about that, isn't it, at the back of your mind. But it's difficult because since COVID, to be fair, it is since COVID, a lot of people are working from home still.
0: Yeah.
1: You know, a lot of the professionals are working from home and that's why their numbers withheld, because they're not actually in the office. You know, we saw that from a lot of buildings being closed and being sold off.
0: That's COVID has compounded the issue where firms, businesses have thought, well, we can cut our losses here if we sell that building and let them all stop at home.
1: I don't know. I mean, I think it's mainly, like, you know, people will ring and they say, I've had a phone call from a CPN or I've had a phone call from the mental health team. And they're ringing us and I say, well, it wasn't us. Do you know the number? And they said, well, no, it was a withheld number. And I said, well, I can tell you that that wasn't us because we don't withhold our number. We would never, I don't see why. I have calls on my phone. They're withheld. Sometimes they're from talking therapies. But it's a withheld number.
0: Yeah.
1: I've got CallMind now, I've put onto my work mobile.
0: So if you're a service
1: for
0: the public,
1: if you're ringing from work, why would you hide your number?
0: Yeah, and I mean, if you're a service and you're offering a service, surely you've got to put your number in case they're not there and they want to phone you back.
1: Yeah, and people do get angry sometimes. You know, I can remember recently I answered a call at night at home, and she was quite nasty and whatever. And I said, look, you know, I'm not paid to answer the phone. We're not funded for this. I said, I'm actually at home, but I'm answering the call because to see if you need any help. And then people usually settle down.
0: Mm.
1: But, you know, the main reason we did away with running a support line for so long into at midnight, 7 days a week, was because we took a lot of flack from people.
0: Mm.
1: And we said, we're just not going to put up with this abuse. Nobody else will,
0: mm.
1: you know. But I understand that sometimes people are frustrated.
0: Yeah.
1: So they do swear. Swear words come out, you know, and I would ignore that to start with. But if it went on for a lot, I would say then, you know, I'm not here to listen to that language. But to be fair, we've had children in whose language is dreadful.
0: Mm. And do you, not liaise, but do you have meetings with these other so-called support groups and say, look, you're compounding our problem here because you went...
1: No.
0: I mean, it's ridiculous.
1: We keep saying, you know, about it.
0: Yeah, yeah, yeah.
1: And I keep putting on our social media and that about it.
0: Yeah, but nothing's done.
1: Nothing's done.
0: And so are these locally funded or government funded?
1: It's government funded.
0: Government funded.
1: Government funded.
0: It's almost...
1: to be fair, but I do think it's this, you know, it's like we have people turn up at our door and they've got an appointment at the hospital. But they don't know where to go.
0: Mm.
1: And we've actually put a note on our door now because we've said that if people are coming for an appointment, if we don't answer the door straight away, it's because we're with another client.
0: Mm.
1: Please be patient. And we've put, if your appointment is with the hospital, we are not part of the hospital. But people are still come and say, well, I don't know where to go. I've got this appointment. And I don't know why. They can't put a little map on or something or say, you need to go to this building or you need to go to that building.
0: Mm.
1: Because when we send directions out for our appointments, I'll tell you, Bill, you couldn't possibly go wrong.
0: No.
1: Because we direct from the island at Russell's Hall right to our door.
0: Mm.
1: So we put everything in, even the big speed bump people have to go over, everything. So I don't know why people can't.
0: Well, as you say, that would be a good idea. Have a map on the back of the appointment or whatever.
1: Some people, to be fair, some professionals will, you know, but some don't. And I think it's about this duty of care and this going that little bit extra, isn't it, to think about if it was you or if it was your mum or your dad or your brother or sister, would you want that, you know?
0: I mean, to get to an appointment is traumatic enough as it is, particularly if it's something that you've been waiting for results and it's been 6 weeks and you've got to go. I mean, you're worked up anyway, aren't you? So the process should be as easy.
1: And if you go into a psychiatric appointment, it is frightening.
0: Yeah, yeah.
1: You know, for people. And it's, you want to try and make it easier because you do get the anxiety builds and then people do get angry and, you know, shout and swear and whatever. And then I know that a lot of other professionals would just close that down and say, we're not here to be abused.
0: Mm.
1: But, you know, you have to bear in mind sometimes that
0: We've all caused that. Yeah,
1: We've all caused it by not... We try to make it easy for people to contact us and get in touch. We're taking, at the moment, a lot of self-referrals.
0: Is that... the system that's letting them down. They can't get, you know, they can't get an appointment.
1: Well, up until
0: the
1: end of March, we were part of Talking Therapies Plus. Talking Therapies Plus funding finished then. So we said we'll still take, you can still send people through to us.
0: Mm.
1: We will still take them. But Talking Therapies Plus was good. It's like before that, I think it was called the winter programme, and that was really good. It really helped people. And probably during the winter, something like that ought to
0: start
1: come up again. I mean, we say we only really do face-to-face. We don't want to do support over the telephone. You know, bereavement counselling or whatever on the phone is not suitable.
0: Mm-hmm.
1: You need face-to-face with people, you know, because otherwise, you know, we had somebody who said, well, I can fit it in during my lunch hour at work. Well, no, you can't, Bill. You can't fit counselling in a lunch hour at work. You don't know if you're going to be upset, do you?
0: No, no.
1: you know. So we try to always do face-to-face.
0: And shall we tell them a bit about, well, where you are and what are the services you offer, really, for the public?
1: Yeah, well, we are based on the Bushyfields Hospital side, but we are nothing to do with the hospital. We just do lease a building there. You know that we're nothing to do with the hospital because, really, hardly anybody at the hospital speaks to us.
0: You're Billy No Mates.
1: We're Billy No Mates some days, but that's all right. Yeah. Everybody's busy, you know, I do understand that. Yeah. They probably think we're strange as well. So our building is, as you come through the alleyway by maternity, our building is the first building on the right. It's called The Hub, and it says, Welcome to Black Country Mental Health. It is difficult to just walk in. We do have a drop-in on a Sunday between 3 and 5, and anybody can come to that. And Lewis,

0: Yeah.
1: You know, we're not about ticking boxes. We are in a way, but we want it to mean something.
0: Mm.
1: So we've also, we've got the peer support groups. We have a female trauma group. And that is, trauma is different for different people. But it isn't just a female group. That's the thing. Sometimes people will ring and say, oh, I want to come to the female group, but it's not just a female group. It is about that intense trauma for some people that they've experienced. And then we've got, obviously, other peer support groups about other things. We've got the men's group starting on a Sunday, on Sunday this week, 10 till 12. And then we've got counselling for bereavement. We've got things go up. To be fair, most days everything's booked.
0: Mm. I was going to say, do people have to wait very long for an appointment?
1: To be fair, we've been really good. Last week, I managed to fit somebody in straight away that somebody referred. We're also working with Black Country CAM, so Child and Adolescent Mental Health Services, through the consortium that we're in. With FAES Trust, the Watts Centre and the AOC. So we're seeing children and young people through that. So we're seeing quite a lot of children and young people through that. And then off the top of... time just goes, to be honest, and we are doing some telephone support, but it's not counselling. Mm. So we've always done that since COVID. So there's some people that we contact once a week, and but it's not counselling-based. So it's more of a check-in.
0: Check-in to see if they're okay.
1: It can be up to an hour, the conversation,
0: really?
1: But it's more of a check-in.
0: Are these people who don't get out much or...?
1: Sometimes it's people who do get out, but people who are on their own that need that support. Because sometimes people only get out one day a week, don't they?
0: Mm.
1: And it's just a shop.
0: Yeah.
1: And they haven't got those social networks. Mm. So, I mean, that's what's important, building social networks. And then we do take a lot of phone calls from people who need support. And it's maybe just a one-off. Sometimes they're worried about a child or an adult. We have to explain if it's an adult child that they can't do anything about it. You know, they're an adult with capacity to make a decision. We do take some child referrals over the phone that we're not actually funded for.
0: Mm.
1: So... because some people know that
0: what you do.
1: Yeah.
0: Yeah, yeah.
1: People
0: yeah.
1: ring up and say, can you help me with my child? Mm. So I am seeing a couple of children that haven't come through that. And we did have a few children who came through talking therapies as well that we're still seeing. So some people like that we can actually give more time to, whereas the CAMS contract is limited to 7 sessions, which isn't a lot for a child if you're building a relationship,
0: particularly with
1: little.
0: Well, I suppose you've got to gain trust. Well, with everybody, you've got to gain trust first before you can start.
1: It's building that relationship, you know, and it takes weeks sometimes.
0: Mm.
1: Seven weeks isn't enough, but it is what it is, and, you know, you do what you can. Mm. And we do spend a lot of time liaising with schools because... sadly, a lot of the issues do seem to be around schools or families.
0: Mm.
1: And over August, it's been really difficult because we need to speak to schools. So in some cases, it's been a waste of time speaking with the young person because we need to speak to the school as well. Because things are fine during holiday, but they're going back to school. And now there's worries creeping
0: and
1: in.
0: And it seems to be so easy now to make the decision to homeschool. I mean, in our day, to be like, you go to school, that's what you're there for. But now it's like, oh, I'm not sending my kid to school, I'm going to homeschool, and go, yeah, right then. They don't, you know, there's no effort to try and keep them
1: there. I mean, we have got some young people that aren't in school, but they're not being homeschooled.
0: No, really.
1: And some of them have been out of school for a long while.
0: Yeah, yeah.
1: And they've appealed to try and get them into a more specialised school where it's a smaller school.
0: Mm.
1: So it's difficult because there's a lot of emphasis in school now on attendance and school uniform.
0: Yeah, yeah.
1: Rather than why that child is not happy
0: not
1: in school.
0: Coming. Yeah.
1: And I do think, I do understand the curriculum is very straight, you know, you've got to keep to it. So I'm not knocking teachers on this. But sometimes we need to look at different learning styles. You know, we've all got different learning. I couldn't sit in a classroom now, I know, and listen just to somebody talking.
0: Yeah. You know, everybody's bespoke,
1: isn't it? Creative style.
0: Yeah, you've got to find the method that they're receptive to, isn't it?
1: But obviously it doesn't allow

0: for that now. The system doesn't, unfortunately. No.
1: Well, there's so much pressure on teachers all the time.
0: Well, there is.
1: Really, and you can understand them, you know, trying to do as much as they possibly can. And if there's somebody that's just off the tangent, yeah. It's like, well, how am I going to spend time with
0: them? And the thing is that unless somebody actually is disruptive, they often get lost.
1: Yeah.
0: Nobody knows system. There's a problem.
1: Yeah.
0: And what we're finding is some young people are masking in school.
1: Yeah.
0: Or masking at home. So school will say, well, they're fine in school.
1: Yeah.
0: But they're not at home or vice versa.
1: Yeah.
0: But then obviously they're like a volcano. It's got to come out somewhere.
1: Yeah. We'll play another track. This is a bit more easier to suss out. This is, I think it's Sigilla and Becky Hill, who I think is local. I ain't sure. And it's called Wish You Well.

0: This is how spooky this is. Off air, we were talking about the kids in school, and that's a track by Crosby, Stills, Nash and Young called Teach Your Children Well. And I never picked it purposely, but anyway, we've got about a minute and a bit, so I suppose we better give contacts and stuff out again, haven't we?
1: Okay, yeah. Phone number is 01384 685 060. If you want to send an email, inquiries at blackcountrymentalhealth.org.uk, and the website is www.blackcountrymentalhealth.org.uk. If you're interested in the Sunday Men's Trauma Group, then you can contact directly the Guardians Guild on info@theguardiansguild.co.uk, or you can ring us, or you can just turn up 10 till 12, that will be fine. Or if you're interested in anything, and particularly if you're interested in being involved in running the peer support group, please do get in touch. You know, there will be a lot of support. We won't be dumping you in it and leaving you there forever and a day.
0: No. And then is your racecourse event that's coming up as well?
1: Yeah, the racecourse event is on Friday the 18th of September at Dunstall. Chance to see Dave Hill. And he's launching his LP at the Mount Hotel, but I believe it might be sold out in October.
0: Oh, right.
1: And then he's got a launch in London as well in November. Brilliant. But he said he's picking some other dates as well for launches.
0: Great stuff.
1: And so watch our social media.
0: Watch the social media. And we're going out with Fleetwood Mac. I don't know why it's called Part 1, but it's Fleetwood Mac, Oh Well, Part 1.

Now when I talked to God, I knew he'd understand. He said, stick by me and I'll be your God in hand. But don't ask me what I think of you. I might not give the answer that you want me to.

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1: From the Sky News Centre at 4, Kemi Badenoch ended her second Conservative Party conference as leader with a surprise promise.
2: Passing on your home to your family is one of the most human instincts. So, conference, the next Conservative government will legislate so nobody will ever pay inheritance tax on their family home.
1: She says couples would also be able to leave an additional £1 million tax-free to their loved ones if her party wins the next election. The Tory leader also accused Labour of being reckless with spending, who in turn claimed that the Conservatives will put Britain into reverse. A man accused of murdering Anne Widdecombe has appeared in court charged with preparing acts of terrorism, including against Nigel Farage. Joshua Kerry, who's 28, is accused of trying to enter the home of the Reform UK leader. A man's admitted sexually assaulting a woman who was drugged and raped by her husband for more than 20 years. 38-year-old Sean Pearce from Stockport was due to go on trial later this month with 11 other men who all deny various allegations against the same woman. Sir Kevin Sinfield says his late friend Rob Burrow would be laughing but proud after he received a knighthood. The former rugby league star was honoured after raising more than £11 million for motor neurone disease charities.
3: I'm delighted to receive the award, but it's on behalf of the MND community. I think just incredibly proud of the way people have come together and fought. Obviously, Rob is never far from the mind and the Burrow family, and then the MND families we've met over the last 6 or 7 years.
1: High street chain Boots is getting a new owner. Whittington Investments has announced a deal to buy the retailer for £6.7 billion. And Arthur Ferry is through to the second round of the Shanghai Masters Tennis. The Brit beat former US Open champion Marin Cilic in straight sets. It's his first ATP Tennis Tour win since August. That's the latest. I'm Amante Falkenstein.

0: And rings a breakfast up the bay.
1: What?
0: Oh, oh, oh, it's a lovely walk. What do we want with eggs and ham? When we got plum and apple jam. Home for us, Rachel.

0: but the love is new. Oh, is it says the Colonel gets better grub than you? Any complaints this morning? Do we complain, not we? What's the matter with lumps of onion floating around your tea? Oh, it's a lovely war.
1: Oh, it's a lovely war.
0: Oh, wouldn't be a soldier, eh?

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1: From the Sky News Centre at 5, Kemi Badenoch closed the Conservative Party conference with a surprise pledge. Cam Hall reports from Birmingham.
2: Nobody will ever pay inheritance tax on their family home.
3: The Tory leader says that will become law if her party wins the next election. She also attacked Labour's spending plans. Health Secretary Yvette Cooper says the Conservatives' priorities are wrong.
4: Those with the highest incomes rather than looking at people who need help with the cost of living.
3: Mrs Badenoch also refused to unite with reform, leaving members happy.
5: It's the best I'd ever heard.
6: I am going ka-ching.
7: We are back and we are here to win and fix the country.
3: The Tories remain third in most polls.
1: A former college lecturer who caused the deaths of a couple in a head-on crash while drink driving has been jailed for 6 years. Jatinder Kaur and Satwant Singh died in Fife last December. Sophie Hind, who's 33, has been banned from driving for a decade. Judge Michael O'Grady said she'd made plans to be picked up from a Christmas party.
8: Those arrangements fell through. And on returning home, for reasons which are unclear and indeed inexplicable beyond a mind clouded by drink, you took the wholly irresponsible and fateful decision to drive elsewhere.
1: Reform UK has cleared itself of breaking electoral law over foreign donations. It admits, though, two senior figures said wrong and careless things. High street chain Boots has been sold for almost £7 billion. Canadian company Whittington will acquire the business, subject to checks. Sir Kevin Sinfield says Rob Burrow would be laughing but proud of his knighthood. The former rugby league star's raised millions of pounds for motor neurone disease charities in honour of his late friend. And Southampton boss Tonda Eckert's escaped an immediate ban from football after the club's spying scandal. He's instead been handed a suspended 6-week ban and £28,000 fine. From Sky News, I'm Amante Falkenstein.

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1: Chaka chaka chaka chaka chaka Khan. 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Let me rock it. 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Let me rock it. 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What you wanna do? 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
1: From the Sky News Centre at 6, Kemi Badenoch promised to scrap the tax on children inheriting family homes if her party returns to power. Closing the Conservative Party conference in Birmingham, she also took aim at what she called Labour's reckless spending and refused to unite with Reform UK. Health Secretary Yvette Cooper says the move won't help ordinary families.
2: We've seen a series of things where they've been focusing just on a small minority of people and sometimes those with the highest incomes, rather than looking at what do we do to support people who need help with the cost of living.
1: Reform says it's the Tories looking after their own. A court's heard allegations a man charged with terror offences against Nigel Farage researched prominent people and institutions. 28-year-old Joshua Kerry is also accused of ex-politician Anne Widdecombe's murder in Devon in July. Lawyers for death row inmate Krista Pike have asked a judge to let them inspect the syringes and other equipment used in her botched execution attempt in Tennessee. She was taken to hospital after two lethal injections failed last week. High street retailer Boots has been sold for £6.7 billion. Canadian company Whittington Investments will acquire its 1,800 stores across the UK and Ireland. Southampton boss Tonda Eckert's been handed a suspended six-week ban from football for the spying scandal that saw the club thrown out of last season's championship playoffs. Joe Rawson reports.
3: The German is free to continue his role despite admitting to misconduct charges relating to spying on opponents' training sessions during last season. An independent FA commission found he brought the game into disrepute, but accepted he didn't understand the practice was prohibited in England. He's also received a fine of £28,000, with Southampton hopeful the ruling brings an end to a regrettable episode.
1: And the King and Sir Elton John have been seen enjoying a soundcheck by Sky Newman ahead of her concert in central London tonight. She's performing at Apple's new venue at Battersea Power Station. And that's the latest. I'm Amante Falkenstein.

Hey, happy Wednesday. Thank you for locking in and joining me on Black Country Extra for the Movement Hour. So tonight I have a guest on. She is literally on her way and we're going to be playing a lot of drum and bass and jungle for sure. Tonight I'm going to get straight into it and play a classic. I've actually found this whilst digging into the archives. So what do I even sound like? Just finding tunes to play at High Grade, which is like a classic D&B night. So I have been looking for some Percy's from back in the day and I found this. This is Scar remix by DJ Zinc.

Does anyone else remember that tune? Oh, warm, warm, warm, warm. That Scar remix by DJ Zinc. And yeah, it is a vibe. You'll have to bear with me. I have got like a savage cough cold. The seasons are changing and that. And I have been at the brink of it the weekend. So next, again, another tune I've found. I'll have six sets coming up actually through October and November, which is... ridiculous, because I didn't realise until the other day. I was like, okay, cool. So for High Grade, I've got to put together a drum and bass mix, which is fine, it's sick, and it's just so much fun. I have chosen to just pick all the classics, leaning more into like early noughties jump up sounds, like the one you just heard. And I also am doing a special guest appearance on a radio show, which I'm super, super excited about, which is a really, really, really sick opportunity. So I am doing Jungle for that mix, as that is just my love, my all-time love. And whilst putting together this mix, I have found and fallen in love, heard of her before, but DJ Sofa, I've completely head over heels. And this is a tune called Monkey Business. And I will chat to you a bit after about how I interpret this tune.

So you just heard Monkey Business by DJ Sofa, who is incredible. She's such a good DJ. A producer. I've not even seen her DJ. I've not even listened to one of her mixes. I've just heard her tunes, and so good. In this deep dive of jungle tunes that I've been looking for, another tune that I found is called Rhythm Groove by Virgo, which we'll play in a second. So tonight I have got Tree on with me, who is on her way down, and she has three tunes to play, and she is my back-to-back gal. We go back-to-back at the Rainbow for Benny Colab and the BCB Boys, and at the Duke for Lifted or the Dodgy Disco. And we go together really, really well. She plays Jungle D&B. I also do too. And we just complement each other well. Oh, just an FYI, I have a savage cough. Don't know if you can hear my throat. It's a bit croaky in that. I have been eating raw garlic and drinking my ginger. However, you might hear me cough later on throughout the show. I do apologise. I know it's just a bit random. But it is what it is. You will hear me cough. It's seasonal. Let's listen to Rhythm Groove.

0: So you just heard Rhythm Groove by Virgo, which is a banger. And yeah, going back to my guest tree.
1: Hello.
0: Hi. So we're going to chat a bit about yourself and your inspirations and what motivated you to get behind the decks, basically. So do you want to tell us a bit about yourself and what you've been doing in the last few years as a DJ?
1: Yeah, so my name's Katrina. That's where tree comes from.
0: Yeah.
1: I got into DJing, it was about probably 20 years ago.
0: Yeah.
1: And I remember seeing, I think it was DJ Rap.
0: Yeah.
1: Like a Helter Skelter. And I was just like in awe of her. I was just like, if she can do it, then I can do it. And I remember buying myself an amp, two Technic speakers, and and I had a belt drive and a direct drive decks, and I just learned how to mix on vinyl on those. So I did that for a bit, and then I kind of like came away from it really. Mm-hmm. I kind of took a step back from it, and then I really started DJing again, say the last 2-3 years.
0: Yeah.
1: But obviously that's on. So I've learned how to, during the time that I was off the vinyl, I learned how to mix on CDJs, which is a complete different experience to, obviously, to vinyl. And then, yeah, it's kind of like did a all-female night for Daz and Lifted, that's where I met you,
0: yeah.
1: That's where you played, yeah. And it's just gone from there, really.
0: What do you prefer, playing on vinyl or CDJs?
1: CDJs. I do like vinyl. I miss vinyl. Mm-hmm. I like the sound of vinyl. I like the when the needle goes onto the record and you've got that nice crisp sound. But yeah, I do prefer. I think it's because you can do so much with the CDJs, all the effects and the looping, and just having like a mess around on there and just taking it to a different place.
0: Yeah. Yeah, I thought it was so much fun when we did the All Girls Night at Lifted.
1: It was really good fun.
0: Like over a year ago, wasn't it?
1: Yeah, it was, yeah. But I think we didn't play back-to-back then. I think
0: no.
1: We played separately. And we need to do another one of those.
0: I have requested to Dazzy to do one. I've got an idea. So I just need to speak to Shez. And if we can all get together and sort it out, then yeah.
1: Oh, brilliant,
0: We could speak about it at the Dazzy's party.
1: Which is in a couple of weeks.
0: Which is on Friday, the 8th of October at the Duke William from 7 p.m. till late.
1: Very late. yeah, don't know what time we're playing yet, though.
0: No, I don't know what time we're playing. But you've got like Brothers Bud, Slater Sisters, Shares, and Doctor's on the lineup.
1: Doctor and Benny.
0: And Jinx.
1: And Jinx.
0: I didn't know Doctor did it.
1: No, I think he does it with Dave.
0: Oh, okay.
1: Yeah.
0: Oh, Dave the Hat. Yeah. So if you're interested in coming along, you need something to do on a Friday, I guarantee Pure Vibes at the Duke, Lifted Crew, or shall I say Dodgy Disco, they always are so much fun. It's a proper good community of people. So yeah, if you like a bit of everything, it's not all drum and bass and jungle either. There's breakbeat, there's hardcore.
1: Everything.
0: Shez plays everything. I mean, she'll play like Teenage Dirtbag. And then like...
1: bit of punk in
0: yeah,
1: there.
0: Black Sabbath. So your first selection of the evening is Feelings by Shy Effects and T-Pain.
1: Yeah.
0: Do you want to tell us why you've chosen it?
1: It's just my all-girl tune.
0: Yeah.
1: It's one that all our girls love. I think everyone loves it, actually.
0: Yeah.
1: And it's a proper dance floor. And it just, every time it comes on, me and the girls, we just sing our heart out to it. I think everyone
0: yeah,
1: does.
0: They do, yeah.
1: The same. And you can't go wrong with Shy Effects.
0: Can't go wrong. Every time. It's a vibe. So this is Feelings by Shy Effects and T-Pain.

0: That was obviously Feelings by Shy FX and Tea Power, which is an absolute classic, and it does get you dancing. It is one for the ladies. So going back to your experience tree, you mentioned DJ Rap being a massive inspiration to you, and learning how to play on vinyl, which is amazing. Where have you played?
1: So when I was playing on vinyl, I did play a few times in Birmingham. Evesham, I think it was like a Nasty Habits night. And I, the very first time I played actually out on vinyl, I had Peter's MC in front of me.
0: Oh, I love him.
1: And he just, I was so nervous, so nervous. And he kind of just put me at ease. And yeah, he was a good MC to have.
0: Yeah.
1: And like, you know, give you the confidence that you can actually do it as well. And then recently we've done quite a few nights at the Rainbow.
0: We have, yes.
1: And we've done quite a few nights at the Duke. We've got them coming up as well in November. Yeah, yeah. I'm also doing a charity night in Kidderminster.
0: Yeah.
1: With DJ Maison, Martin, where that starts at 7:30 and we're playing for about 5 hours, but it's like a 90s theme, so it's not just drum and bass or jungle, it's going to be a mixture of all genres, so you're going to have like R&B, hip-hop, house, garage, and I'm going to put some jungle and
0: Yeah, of course.
1: I'll do that at the end.
0: Yeah. So when's that? Sorry.
1: So that is on the 13th of November at Kidderminster Rugby Club.
0: Oh, okay, cool.
1: So if anyone is interested, you can get in contact with myself.
0: Lovely.
1: The tickets are £5 and it all goes to charity.
0: That's good. So you mentioned different genres that you and Martin are playing. What other genres do you like to mix?
1: I do like R&B, hip hop.
0: I like
1: all of it, mm-hmm. all of it, and I just like mixing the different genres together as well. See what actually I can get to match and what get to go with each other.
0: Yeah, yeah. I like mixing, obviously jungle, but I really enjoy mixing Latin house and tribal house because of the drums.
1: Oh, yeah.
0: You know, we did for Movement is Medicine.
1: Yeah. So, like, going back to, like, that Movement in Medicine, I really enjoyed messing around with, like, the Afro beat and the Afro style going into the house. I really enjoyed putting that selection together and having a play about with those kind of different types of beats.
0: Yeah, it's fun, isn't it, putting them together? I like it. So your next track is The Nine by Bad Company. Do you want to tell us why you've chosen this tune?
1: So this tune is, I was a bit late going to, like, into the rave scene. I was like late 90s, 99, I would say. Mm. I just remember going to a House of God night and going into the back room and just like listening to like... and then hearing this tune for the first time, and I was just like, yes, this is amazing.
0: So good.
1: It's just like, yeah. And then the drop in it as well.
0: It's a classic.
1: It just gets me going on the dance floor.
0: So this is The Nine by Bad Company.

0: You just heard the classic The Nine by Bad Company, which was Tree's second selection for the night. So we're just going to chat a bit about raving now. I was talking about Boomtown a minute ago and how I got a chest infection. And you can literally hear me, my cough echoing in the background.
1: I was really in awe of your Boomtown post.
0: Oh, thank you.
1: Because it was just such so lovely to see. Because I was saying earlier that this summer I haven't done any festivals.
0: Yeah, you were, yeah.
1: And it was just lovely to see that you went and had, you had such a lovely time. And you even got to play, didn't you?
0: I DJed, yeah, in the Sopranos Laundrette.
1: How was that?
0: Yeah, it was good. I opened up for them. So it was obviously quiet and people just coming through. And you had people with like bubble guns, like soap, laundry bubbles. So it was the start of the day. It was

0: was just, it was like exactly what I needed to go to, like mentally.
1: Yeah.
0: And I was a bit nervous because of me just being like quite normal now compared to how I was when I went 16 years ago. I was a bit like, well, am I going to take it too far? Am I going to not enjoy the atmosphere because it's too messy?
1: Right, yeah.
0: But I managed to balance it and I didn't notice a difference. I was walking around on my own, safe. Like,
1: that's good.
0: Yeah.
1: That you felt that you could do.
0: Yeah, yeah, definitely. So, yeah, I do recommend it.
1: Yeah.
0: But definitely, like, if you do go next year, do the glamping and get like a pod or something.
1: I've got my van.
0: You've got your van.
1: Go in the van.
0: I would definitely go. It's insane.
1: It's definitely
0: so good.
1: On my list of things to one of the festivals to do. Yeah. I've never done it and I've always wanted to do it.
0: It's one of those ones that like you tick the box kind of thing. Yeah, you know.
1: Definitely.
0: Like a Glastonbury, maybe.
1: Yeah. I might try for Glastonbury again.
0: Yeah.
1: But yeah, definitely if that fails, then definitely Boomtown.
0: I think Martin will like it as well. He definitely would.
1: And I think like with Boomtown as well, I think people just think it's just like jungle and drum and bass, but you do have a whole collective of things there.
0: There's different towns. You got the old town. There was like punk and folk and shanty bands, you know, and then you had like, all your garage and speed garage and jungle drum and bass, but there was loads. Eve was playing. I saw the Venger Boys.
1: No way.
0: It was on a Sunday afternoon. So by this point, like I went home on the Sunday night. So I'd been chasing a lot of jungle on the Saturday. I saw Clips. I saw Spy. I saw Sims. I saw Breakage back to back with Flight. Tim Reaper with Mantra. And it was just, it was in this forest, and the visuals were just like out of this world. It was all like turquoise and like purples, like something out of Avatar.
1: Right.
0: In a forest. And then it was just like it went down to the stage and there was like just lights and like water fountains that lit up.
1: Amazing.
0: The whole thing, like visually,
1: the whole atmosphere.
0: Everything. And everyone was so sound. Like, there was a lot. I saw Andy C. And he played at a venue. He played at a stage called the Lion's Den. And it's known to be, like, an iconic stage.
1: Yeah.
0: It dips. So it's, like, a surrounding.
1: Is that, like, thing. The main stage?
0: Yeah, it's one of the main ones. And he played. Usually he's not my selection. He's not my cup of tea because he plays a bit of everything. But he's playing Dillinger when I walked around the corner, so I was like, okay, cool. and then just in awe of him, the show, and the crowd, I swear there was like 20,000, 100,000, I don't know, it feels like thousands of people. And I just cried. And everywhere I looked around, I saw a lot of love, of like friendships, a lot of relationships. Like, people weren't necessarily like going in and like having it, you know, raving. They were like cuddled up, hugging each other, watching Andy C.
1: Taking in the moment.
0: And it was so nice. Yeah, it was like a sense of love everywhere, which is like, it's just nice. And I get really emotional just because of how much I love the genres, knowing how many other people love it as much as I do. It just blows my mind.
1: Appreciate it as much as...
0: Yeah, it really just blows my mind.
1: So definitely one on my list to do then next year.
0: What raves have you been to this year?
1: I'm trying to think. I think a lot of them have been the ones that we've...
0: Yes, played, no, though. Same.
1: We've just hung around after, haven't we?
0: Yeah.
1: And stayed for the duration, which have been really good fun.
0: Yeah.
1: I've really enjoyed those. So there's been like the Black Country Lads nights and Kerry Lab nights at the Rainbow. I'm trying to think where else I've been. I can't remember.
0: No.
1: But it all goes in.
0: Yeah. Well, speaking of raves, though, have you got any that stick out in your mind that you cherish moments from?
1: I think my nights at the Q Club in Birmingham.
0: Yeah.
1: It's just, I've had the most, I think, those nights is when I kind of, I found my people.
0: Yeah, that's nice.
1: And I felt like me.

0: and I felt this is my place. This is my dance floor. Mm-hmm. I've just had so many good nights at that place.
1: What events in particular?
0: So like Flashback.
1: Yeah, of course. Yeah.
0: I've had V recording nights there.
1: Have you?
0: That was going back 20 odd years ago with Ronnie Sides.
1: Wow.
0: And I've even been to House of God. I'm not even like a massive techno fan, but when they used to have House of God there as well, and when they used to have it Subway City. I think it's the Tunnel Club now.
1: Yeah, I've been to one. I always say I'm going to go back, but I never managed to, because of kids or something. Yeah. But it was one of the best raves I've been to.
0: They are really good. And you also end up finding me in the back room listening to the drum and bass.
1: I was upstairs, mate. Yeah. There was
0: Kenny Kerr.
1: I found the drum and bass. Yeah. It was like one of the Halloween ones, but everyone was just so nice.
0: Yeah. It's that rave culture, wasn't it? Then, like everyone was just happy and friendly, and you know, and everyone just owned that dance floor, and everyone was willing to share that dance floor with other people.
1: Yeah, it is a good one. There's one again on Halloween, isn't there?
0: Is that?
1: Yeah, yeah. Go. 31st of October. Tell Martin you got to take her.
0: Okay, we'll do that.
1: Yeah, and we've got some events up this coming year as well. We mentioned that we're at Dazzy's birthday.
0: That's in 2 weeks.
1: 8th of October. We'll be playing Jungle Drum and Bass.
0: Jungle Drum and Bass then. And then we've got another surprise gig as well, I think.
1: Yeah. And then we're doing Rainbow with Benny.
0: Is that on the 26th of November?
1: 26th of November. Yeah.
0: Expect jungling drum and bass then.
1: Yeah, definitely. So you have got your final tune that you have chosen, which is Take Me Away by True Faith. Do you want to tell us why you've chosen it, please?
0: So it takes me back to my Flashback days.
1: Okay.
0: At the Q Club. Every time this tune would come on, wherever I was in that club, I'd just take myself to that dance floor so I could dance to this song.
1: Yeah.
0: I'd be at the bar and I'd be like, no, I've got to go and dance. Or I'd be even in the toilet and I'd go, I've got to go and dance.
1: Yeah, that's nice.
0: It's just, I think the lyrics in the song just say itself, you know, just take me to that dance floor, take me away.
1: Yeah, yeah.
0: You just feel so free and, you know, no inhibitions, no qualms of anything. You just get let loose in the moment to that song.
1: Yeah, that's good. So this is Take Me Away by True Faith. Thank you so much for joining on the Movement Hour every Wednesday from 7 p.m. on Black Country Extra. I've had my host with me, Tree, and I hope you've enjoyed it. This is the final song for today, Take Me Away. Enjoy.

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2: From the Sky News Centre at 7, Krista Pike's lawyers are asking the state of Tennessee to preserve evidence from her botched execution attempts last week. The convicted murderer, who was on death row, survived two lethal injections. She's speaking limitedly. Her legal team want to inspect things like the syringes used. In court, state prosecutor John W. Ayers addressed that request.
3: Physical evidence was collected from the execution chamber. There may be some equipment that the plaintiffs are seeking in this motion that may not be in TDOC's possession. There may be portions of those IV lines that could have been still attached to Ms. Pike when she was transported to the hospital.
2: The Conservatives say they'll remove inheritance tax on family homes if they win the next general election. Loved ones are charged a 40% rate on estates above a certain threshold following a death, with critics warning it could prevent the elderly from downsizing. Anne Widdecombe's murder suspect has been in court charged with preparing acts of terrorism, including against Nigel Farage. 28-year-old Joshua Carey is accused of researching targets. A college lecturer who admitted causing the deaths of a couple in a crash after drinking at a Christmas party has been jailed for 6 years. Sophie Hines also been banned from driving for a decade after hitting Jatinder Kaur and Satwant Singh in Fife last December. Their 10-year-old son was seriously injured. The family's lawyer Ryan Smith spoke on his behalf outside Edinburgh High Court.
4: Mum was always there for us with advice or just a sec on the phone. She always made things better. Nothing would ever too much trouble for our dad. He was a role model, showing us why working hard and supporting your family. He won't be there with us as we reach life's big milestones.
2: Boots has been sold to the Canadian branch of the billionaire Weston family. The deal's worth more than £6.5 billion. And Southampton head coach Tonda Eckert has avoided an immediate touchline ban. Instead, it's suspended for 6 weeks for his role in the Spygate scandal, where training sessions of rival teams were secretly filmed. And that's the latest. I'm Amante Falkenstein.

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4: Hello, you're listening to Unmuted Radio, the show led by young people for young people. This is our September show, talking about all things back to school, our unpopular opinions, and of course, our big debate. We're here to brighten your back to school blues with happy news and games. Of course, we have to kick the show off with September by Earth, Wind & Fire.

0: Welcome back to Unmuted, and today I'm here with some Year 7s going into Year 8 because I want to talk about some transition advice from people going into Year 6 into Year 7, as we all know that's a big change, new school, a lot more people, and I want to talk to some professionals about it now, see if you can get their opinion, makes people feel a bit better about moving. So, first question is, how did it feel to move up to Year 7?
1: It's exciting.
0: Excited?
1: Yeah.
0: Anyone a bit nervous?
2: I was quite nervous when I first started, but then I got like used to it after a little bit.
0: So it's like a bit of a transition, a bit of time, but then you get into it and you feel more excited, yeah?
2: Yeah.
0: Is that what we're feeling? Yeah. Excited to move up, be a bit different. So did you get lost a lot? Because obviously the building is quite large. And did you struggle with the change in building and environment?
1: Yeah,
0: did you ask anyone for help? Did you find your way back yourself? What happened?
1: I asked teachers.
0: Nice. So the teachers were friendly, approachable, you could speak to anyone.
1: Yeah.
0: Did you get lost?
2: I got lost on my first day, on like one of the first lessons we had, in like a massive group of us. We all were in this like random bit of the school that we did not know. They didn't show us around this bit because we didn't know what we were like doing there.
0: But how did you find your way back?
2: Found our way back because there was just Year 11 walking past.
0: Oh, so you asked a student for help.
2: Yeah.
0: That's perfect. So, you know, students are approachable, friendly, everyone's willing to help. I know, being from one of the older years, it's like, it's really cute when a Year 7 comes and asks you for help. It's like a nice experience. People want that. So you don't need to feel scared to go speak to someone. What was your biggest struggle moving into Year 7, and how did you overcome it?
2: My biggest struggle was probably navigating my way around the school, because it's quite a big change, because I was from like a really little school before.
0: Yeah, so the big building is like the biggest challenge.
2: Yeah, because it's like loads of different, they all look the same at first, but then you get like used to the different classrooms and where they
0: are. By the time you get to the end of Year 7, you think, can't believe I struggled with knowing my way around.
2: Yeah.
0: So it's all about getting used to it. What about you, Isaiah? What's yours?
1: Making friends.
0: Making friends, okay. So how did you overcome that? Did you find that really hard at the start and then you found a group you were with?
1: Yeah.
0: So, yeah. Some of the best advice that I was given was, everyone's in the same boat. Everyone's going to the same place, you know. Some people might know each other, but a lot of people go to a new school for a new start. So basically everyone there is ready to make friends, willing to find new people. Is that fair to say?
1: Yeah.
2: Yeah.
0: So that's always a thing. My next question was, how easy is it to make friends?
2: You kind of find like a group of friends you're with, and then in that group you find the people that are like kind of your, have a good bond to.
0: Absolutely, yeah. The start of Year 7, I feel like everyone merges together, you're in one big group, and then as you get into it and you meet more people and you find common interests with people, you find your people then after a bit.
2: Yeah.
0: You just got to give it a bit of time. And finally, what advice would you give to new Year 7s?
2: I would give that just trust your instincts. If you like in class you're not sure if you put your hand up, or if you want to talk to a new person to try and make them with their friends,
0: yeah,
2: just like go for it.
0: Yeah, always just put yourself out there.
2: Yeah,
0: because everyone's in the same boat. A lot of people are just waiting to be asked something. Like I know when I moved up to college I was terrified about speaking to new people, but I remember speaking to one girl that I'm now friends with for like the whole year. And I said, when we were talking about when we first met each other, she was like, I was just waiting for someone to like include me in a conversation, and you did. And that's how you start being friends. Isaiah, do you have any advice?
1: Yeah.
0: Go on.
1: Like, I forgot it.
0: Okay. So you said the hardest part about being in Year 7 was making new friends.
1: Oh, I remember.
0: Go on.
1: Don't care about other people's opinions.
0: That's a good one, yeah. Just put yourself out there no matter what. Don't feel embarrassed or anything, you know. Keep putting yourself out there. You'll find the group of people. You found your people. They will too. So, thank you guys I hope that that's helped any people transitioning into a new school at any point, wherever you are. All that information is very helpful, and clearly the experiences aren't as scary as they're going to feel at the time. So don't worry, you'll be fine. The next track is Everywhere, Everything by Noah Kahan.

0: And now for our game segment. Yet again, we're going to do Guess the Song, as we enjoyed it last time. And obviously, we all remember J Raj won. Basically,
1: yes, 6-1.
0: We got 6-1 for the boys against the girls. But today, instead of boys versus girls, we're going to do J Raj versus Isaiah. However, because J Raj was so good, we're unfortunately going to have to make it a bit more fair for Isaiah. So J Raj has to give it 5 seconds before he can actually answer. Now, on to the first song. Let's see who wins this. Shape of You!
1: Oh,
0: okay,
1: man,
0: that's 1-0 by Isaiah. Sorry, 2 Isaiah.
1: Toxic.
0: I said 5 seconds. Now, I'll allow you to have that, okay? 1-1. But remember, you've got to count to five before you can answer.
1: 5 seconds.
0: You know, we'll do three. So we just do three to make it a bit more fair.
2: Five.
0: No, three? Okay. All right, third song.
1: Bad Guy.
0: Well done, J-Raj. Okay. This is the fourth song.
2: Mockingbird.
3: Yeah.
0: All right, 2-2. Fifth song.
1: 7-8 Tsunami.
0: Well done. Okay, now for the next song.
1: Set Fire to the Rain. Oh, Rolling in the Deep.
0: Yeah, I was going to say. You know what we should do? If you get the answer wrong, it's a point to the other person. So for that, a point to Isaiah.
1: No, what the heck?
0: 3-3. All right, this is the last song now. Let's see who wins this, because this is the tiebreaker.
1: Somewhere in My Memory. Man in the Mirror.
0: Well done, J-Raj. So it's 4-3 to J-Raj. Unfortunately, Isaiah did not get... got carried by J-Raj again, because he got a few things correct, because J-Raj got it wrong. Anyway, it's now on to our next track, which is Ordinary by Alex Warren.
4: They say the holy water's watered down, and this town's lost its faith. Our colors will fade eventually, so if our time is running out, day after day, we'll make the mundane a masterpiece. Oh my, oh my love, I take one look at you, you're taking me up.

0: Future Rangers. This autumn we'll be talking about Resident Evil and Forgotten Island. Akash, what is your opinion on Forgotten Island?
1: So, from what I've seen on the trailer, it appears that some kids who are friends are trapped on some island, some mystical island, and their aim is to escape from some sort of like demon that tries to
0: take away their memories.
1: Yeah, erase all their memories, that like their good memories, not necessarily
0: their bad memories.
1: And their aim is obviously to get off the island, because the two friends don't want to forget each other, I guess, do they? Because they're close. I remember at the start of the trailer, they were two young girls and they became friends just by saying hello. And then, like, as the years gone through, they've been through everything together. They were waiting for, like, this thing for to go on Forgotten Island because their parents, like, told something about it to them. Sorry. And then, obviously, they went through the portal to it. And then there's also, like, this other character that turns into, like, a dog, I think.
0: Oh, yeah.
1: I don't know much about him because I remember seeing this in the trailer. And, like, I remember seeing in the trailer that if he sees a stick, he goes, like, full dog and will go after the sticks and everything. I mean, it looks okay, actually. I know it's a Pixar, Disney Pixar movie, isn't it? And,
0: it's a DreamWorks movie.
1: Oh, it's DreamWorks. I thought it was Disney. Huh. I think it would look interesting.
0: Yeah.
1: So what do you think about Resident Evil then?
0: Resident Evil, I think it was based off of a game. And the past franchise, it has got a lot of movies. I am actually kind of excited to see what they're going to do with this movie.
1: Yeah.
0: And if it is going to be as good as the other movies.
1: Do you think it might be like an adaptation kind of thing of something? Because you know, like, you know, some people have adaptations of movies. So, for example, Jurassic Park, Jurassic World.
0: Yeah.
1: Like, Jurassic World was an adaptation of Jurassic Park.
0: Yeah.
1: You have other movies that are changed. The story's similar, but just slightly changed and adapted.
0: Yeah, I think it might be the same as well.
1: Yeah.
0: Because I think in the past movies, I think Resident Evil had a female lead, but this time it's a male lead.
1: Yeah.
0: I think the plot is still going to be the same, though. It's still going to be the main threat, zombies. Yeah. I think he's going to be trying to outrun them in this kind of secluded forest or cabin area. Mm. I would like to see how this plays out, and I would like to see the fate of the characters.
1: Yeah. I mean, have you played the game?
0: No, I have not played the game.
1: No, I'm not allowed to play the game.
0: Me neither. Me either.
1: I can only play up to 16. So anyway, we're going off topic.
0: So, in my opinion, I think Forgotten Island is going to be a pretty good movie.
1: I agree.
0: I do like the animation style. It's very interesting, and it reminds me of Across the Spider-Verse and Into the Spider-Verse.
1: Yeah, like comical. Like,
0: yeah.
1: Comic.
0: Very vibrant as well.
1: It's like scribbling kind of, you know what I mean? It's like a scribbled kind
0: Yeah, like squiggles. Yeah. I do think as well that Disney might need to change their art style because they've kept it the same when other studios have risked it, and they've pretty much won entire audiences over.
1: Yeah.
0: I do think that Disney does need to change their art style. So.
1: Yeah. As well, like, they not necessarily change it, but maybe just vary it instead of doing the same kind of ones.
0: Yeah.
1: Go on.
0: I think that's all.
1: Yeah.
0: If you want to share your opinions, go to @amused_radio, and that's it.

0: Sugar. Welcome back to Unmuted, and this is our new segment, Unpopular Opinions, where we discuss some very famous unpopular opinions. A bit of a debate style, so we've got Akash and Isaiah, and they are going to debate some of these. So we've got cats versus dogs, maybe the most famous unpopular opinion.
1: So it's hard for me because when I was young, I wanted a dog, but my parents decided to get me cats. Which,
0: right.
1: They're really good. I love them and everything. But then they're more laid back than dogs, I say. I think the dogs, you've got to put more effort in, which I kind of like the fact, because I don't really like the fact that you just have the pets and all you have to do is feed them.
0: Yeah,
1: basically.
0: That's fair.
1: And whereas
0: yeah,
1: with dogs...
0: I had a very lazy cat.
1: Yeah,
0: he did literally nothing.
1: Yeah, my cats are kind of lazy sometimes. But they're like devils at the same time.
0: Yeah.
1: They bring us back like rats, frogs.
0: Oh, I've had that, yeah.
1: And
0: I've had birds, on the front doorstep.
1: Yeah.
0: Coming back from school. Oh, there's a bird there.
1: Yeah.
0: Not great. Isaiah, are you cats or dogs?
2: Cats.
0: Okay, I'm cats too. So
1: I'm going to go dogs.
0: Whoa.
1: Because I do prefer dogs.
0: I feel like your cats are going to be really betrayed by that.
1: But I love my cats still at the same time.
0: That's fair. So that seems like cat one. We got outvoted there. Which fizzy drink do we think is the best?
1: Okay, I can't lie. Fanta.
0: Okay, that is an unpopular opinion.
1: Fanta's...
0: Well, as I was shaking his head right now, I don't think he agrees at all.
1: Fanta's so good. No, I don't get how people like Pepsi, by the way. Pepsi's like... No,
0: I can't tell the difference between Pepsi and Coke.
1: Normal Pepsi's just disgusting. Coke's... You can tell the difference.
0: I can't.
1: Pepsi's a bit more sweeter, but I just prefer the taste of Coke.
0: If I did that, you know the blind taste testing they do?
1: Yeah.
0: I wouldn't be able to tell. I would not know.
1: Yeah.
0: I'd get them all wrong.
1: No.
2: I say the best fizzy drink, Pepsi Max Cherry.
1: Yeah.
0: Okay,
1: yeah.
0: I see that.
1: It's good, though.
0: Yeah, my favourite drink right now that's fizzy is the...
1: Lemonade.
0: No, I do like lemonade, though. It's my go-to order. They have a cherry Coke float... Which is so nice. So Coke floats are just an American thing. It's Coca-Cola and you put a scoop of vanilla ice cream in it.
1: Oh.
0: And they've made a can that's like if cherry
1: ice
0: cream
1: that.
0: Went in and it's like insanely bad for you. The sugar is like 36% or something stupid like that.
1: That's
0: but
1: nice.
0: It's so nice. So I can't have one often, but when I do, it's like my new favourite thing.
1: Okay.
0: So we're all in.
1: Technically Pepsi and Coke.
0: So Pepsi,
1: Pepsi cherry, Coke
0: cherry, and Fanta.
1: And Fanta.
0: So cherry wins is the answer to that.
1: Yeah.
0: Now, our next question, very widely debated, is how to properly make a cup of tea.
1: Okay, I can't lie. You heat up the water first.
0: Obviously.
1: Then you put the tea bag in.
0: Okay.
1: Then you put the water in.
0: Mm-hmm.
1: You like leave it for a cup, like in probably about 2-3 minutes at most. And then you put the milk in, then the sugar in.
0: Okay, yeah, I see that. I think that's how... I don't drink hot drinks, really. I'm more of like an iced coffee kind of person. But that's how my mum makes a cup of tea. So, Isaiah, do you agree with that?
2: I 100% agree.
1: Yeah,
0: that's the correct way.
1: Have
0: you seen the Americans microwave their tea?
1: What?
0: They microwave the water
1: to
0: make it hot water.
1: That's just disgusting.
0: I don't think they have kettles. It's not like a widely used thing.
1: Yeah.
0: So they microwave it. And I'm really like, I don't like that at all. I just think it'd be gross.
1: To be fair, I think some people do put the sugar in first, then the milk. But then the thing is, I feel like the milk will kind of take away that taste. I don't know.
0: Yeah, I think that's the correct order, which I'm glad we're all in agreement on something. That's nice. The other widely debated thing is how to make cereal properly.
1: Cereal than milk. If you put the milk first, you need to get off this planet.
0: Well, here's my unpopular opinion. I don't even have milk with my cereal.
1: What?
0: I have dry cereal.
1: Wait, do you have it hot or cold? Do you heat up your cereal?
0: No.
1: Yeah, I do.
0: What?
1: No, trust me, it's
0: basically porridge at that point.
2: Cocoa Pops, if you warm it up, it's so nice.
1: No, but the only thing with heating up flavoured, like, cereal, like the things that they put on top of it, like coated it.
0: Yeah.
1: When you put it in the heat and the milk, it just ruins it.
0: Yeah. What would you heat up? What type? Like
1: Cheerios.
0: Like a cornflake.
1: Shreddies,
0: would you do
1: blueberry wheats?
0: Right.
1: All those kind of.
0: So all the kind of like basic ones, not like a Cocoa Pop or
1: Well, I'm not allowed Cocoa Pops in the morning.
0: I don't like cereal because I don't like milk. So I don't have it. And if I do have a bowl of cereal, I have it dry.
1: No, but milk isn't meant to be good, I guess, because it's not flavoured.
0: Yeah. I think I need to try it again. You know, it's one of those things where I decided I didn't like years ago and just haven't had in ages. Zai, how do you do yours?
2: I put the cereal and then the milk.
0: Okay, yeah. So you guys are in agreement on that. And if I were to make a bowl of cereal, that's how I do it as well. So if you need the measurements correctly?
1: No.
0: If you put the milk in first, how are you going to know?
1: And all the cereal will float on the top. Yeah. And then you have, like, all the cereal on the top will have, like...
0: I hope my mum doesn't mind me outing her here, but, she will make her bowl of cereal and then leave it in the living room and I'll go and do other stuff in the morning. And then I'll call her in and be like, oh, Mum, you got to come eat your cereal. You've made it now. Like, stop messing about with other things. And she's like, no, I leave it for a bit. I like it soggy. So she purposely leaves her cereal it becomes more soggy.
1: The only cereal that's good soggy is Shreddies because when they have more milk, they taste better. Whereas when
0: I see that.
1: Yeah, because when they're...
0: But she have Cheerios and she'll just leave them.
1: Yeah.
0: I don't agree with it.
1: Cheerios, no.
0: The whole reason I don't like milk is because the cereal goes soggy then.
1: I can't lie. I don't know how people like those Wheaties, whatever they are. They're just all wheat.
0: Yeah, no.
1: That's disgusting. Not good.
0: For our final one, we've got the most debated thing I think I've ever heard. It's, does pineapple belong on pizza?
2: Yes.
1: Nope.
0: I agree. No is the answer.
1: Yeah.
2: No.
0: I like pineapple. I like pizza. They do not go together. They can be different. Like, not everything that's good has to go together.
3: Ice cream on pizza. I've seen that in so many cartoons. No, I've seen that in so many cartoons.
0: No,
3: ice cream on pizza.
0: No. My dad the other day had a smash burger pizza. That had smash burger. And he had the burger bits and they broke it up and they put it on top of the pizza and they served it to him. And he said it was the best thing he's ever had. But, like... I didn't know how I felt about that either. I just think some things need to be kept separate. Like, pineapple doesn't belong on pizza.
2: Hear me out.
0: Go on.
2: I think pineapple belongs on pizza because you've got, like, the tastiness of the pizza and then you've got the sweetness of the pineapple.
0: See, that's what I always hear. Perfect. That's, like, the debate. And I'm following through because we like salted caramel, right? Yeah. So that's the salty and sweet debate. And I like... sweet and salty popcorn for the same reason.
1: No, that's disgusting.
0: I can't stand for that slander. But I get what you're saying. For some reason, pineapple on pizza is where I draw the line. Because I like it in all other things. No. I don't know why.
1: No, but I don't think the sweet stuff belongs on pizza. Pizza just needs, like, the toppings that it has. It doesn't need pineapple. The only probably kind of sweet thing I'd probably put in there maybe is pepper kind of sweet.
0: It depends what, like, a red pepper's like.
1: Yes.
0: Yeah.
1: Sweet-ish.
0: Yeah, I can see that. I agree. I like pepper on pizza. I think that is all we have time for. Yeah. So our next track is Call It What You Want by Taylor Swift.

0: big debate.
1: So today's big debate is, what is the best superpower?
2: Telekinesis.
1: Whoa, okay, straight out of the gate. Is that the one where...
2: You basically control things with your mind.
1: Right. Which one's the one about reading minds?
3: That's just reading minds.
1: Oh, okay. I thought there was another T word for it.
4: There's definitely a...
2: Telepathy.
1: Telepathy, yes. Oh. I would say that's the worst one. I don't know what... I don't want to know what everyone's thinking.
3: Yeah, that's
2: but it could be also be useful kind of, for interrogation.
1: Sure, but when am I going to be interrogating people?
3: Yeah, but say if, like, somebody wanted to... I don't know. Somebody wanted to hurt you. You could read their mind and see if you want to hurt you.
1: No one wants to hurt me, though. I hope yeah, not, anyway.
4: You don't know.
1: This is why superpowers are weird, because you don't have any... When people get superpowers, they then go and fight villains. If we had superpowers, you should be using them in day-to-day life. Which is why I think... I think
3: global warming.
1: Oh, he's gone environmental. I like that. Like a genie, you could do wishes.
2: What about having the power to change people's minds? So if you could, I could make everyone think about world peace.
1: That is true. That's a good use of that power. I was going to say that power can be really scary.
3: The only thing I want to say is you can't force people. It's not. Yeah. It's a bit unfair to force people.
1: What about teleportation? Something that makes your life a bit easier.
3: Teleportation.
1: Okay.
2: Or freezing time.
1: That's a good one.
3: Two reasons.
1: Go on.
3: One, so I can just, if I'm ever going to school, I have to go somewhere, I can just go to bed and leave it 1 minute, brush my teeth, get changed and teleport there.
1: To make your life easier.
3: More sleep.
2: And to make your parents' life easier so that they don't have to drive you there.
1: True.
4: Exactly, you're saving so much and
1: So would that be yours, Sophie? Teleportation?
4: No,
1: oh, go on.
4: Time manipulation. Not freezing time, as Jared said, but
1: Would you go back in time or forward in time?

0: Oh, telekinesis, so that when my sister's about to sit down in the chair, I can just pull the chair.
1: Oh my goodness.
2: You're actually evil.
1: That is quite funny. Layla, what would you do?
3: I think flying, because you could, like, just be up in the sky.
1: Oh, flying would be nice.
2: No, because I swear, like, in some parts, like, air is, I don't know, like, it's illegal for you to be in the air.
1: Oh, airspace. Like, yes. Yeah, I guess so. Yeah. Would they notice, though? Like, they have plane trackers and stuff. Would they notice a human?
0: I just had a really good ability.
1: Go on.
0: Wait, with the ability to teleport as well, you can go and explore the universe.
1: True, you could go anywhere in the world.
0: And in the universe. Like, I want
1: to
0: see...
1: You'd have to get a spacesuit, though, if you went to Mars.
0: Yeah, I'd put an oxygen thing on. So, like, you can breathe.
1: Yeah, you need that. Mm-hmm.
2: Yeah, couldn't you just, like, go back to, like, teleport back to Earth when you need air and, like, go back to Mars?
1: That would take ages, though.
0: But then when you think about it, if you did have the teleport thing, it depends on how far you go in.
1: Would it be, like...
0: So even if you're teleporting, what if you're still moving? You know what I mean? Not necessarily, like, you disappear and teleport, but, like, you're teleport by... You're just moving really fast.
1: It could be, like, the rules where you can only teleport to where you see.
0: Yeah.
1: That would be a bit sad, though, because...
0: So you could teleport to, like, all of those little stars, but then you'd burn.
2: Why are we making rules?
1: True.
2: This is, like...
1: I don't know. This is those in superhero films, that's normally what happens.
0: Yeah, but then they're like...
2: We aren't in superhero films.
1: Okay, do we have, like, a definitive answer, do we think? Is the one where it's,
2: no,
1: like...
2: No, but, like, think about time manipulation. Like,
1: no,
2: I
1: think time manipulation is really cool.
4: I understand your theory about time manipulation, so I agree.
1: You know what? I don't think we're ever going to... decide because there's just so many options.
0: I think actually the ability to make people do what they're supposed to do. You know what I mean?
1: Well, okay, that gets into loads of ethics though.
4: Your parents could use that on you.
0: Well, you don't do what you're told. Everybody now is just like, wait a minute. 3 hours later, they haven't done it.
2: What if you're told to go kill someone?
1: Huh? Whoa, okay. Wrapping up, because we're never going to agree properly. So we're going to move on to our next track, Good For You by Olivia Rodrigo.

for you, I guess you're getting everything you want. 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

0: I guess you moved on really easily.
1: You're listening to Unmuted. It's time to

0: Welcome back to Unmuted, the show led by young people for young people. As we know, the news is full of negativity, and we wanted to create a section called The Happy News, inspired by Emily Coxhead. This section is going to be bringing joy to your day and sharing the news headlines full of positivity. A rare species of bird, the puku puku bird, has been found for the first time in 47 years in New Zealand. Global renewable energy reached a major milestone, with wind and solar outpacing natural gas, accounting for 22% of the world's electricity generation. Reading habits bounce back. For the first time in 5 years, the number of children and teens who are enjoying reading in their free time has risen 36.1%. A heroic rescue by an 11-year-old. A brave 11-year-old boy made global headlines after jumping into the water to save a single-handedly rescue a drowning man. When asked about his feelings, he said he wasn't just going to let the man die. Stingless bees become the first animal to gain legal rights. The Amazon granted the legal rights for stingless bees to exist in their natural habitat in hopes to stop deforestation. Harry Styles is donating £1 from every ticket sold from his 2026 UK tour to small music venues through the Live Trust, wanting to save the venues that he played at the start of his career. Sarah Cox raised £11.5 million for children in need by running 5 marathons in 5 days. This takes us to the end of the show. We're now handing over to the show recap. Black Country
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0: Extra. 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We gave transition advice for anyone moving into a different school. We played Guess the Song and watched Joe Raj destroy all the competition once again. We discussed upcoming movies and TV shows. We discussed what the best superpower would be and still couldn't really decide. And we spoke about happy news and the positivity in the world. 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
1: From the Sky News Centre at 8, lawyers for death row inmate Krista Pike, who survived two execution attempts last week, say she's angry and confused after regaining consciousness. Two lethal injections failed in Tennessee. A US judge has ordered the state preserve evidence like syringes. Attorney Randy Spivey says she can't eat or swallow.
2: On Monday night, it was our understanding that Krista was brain dead and that life support would be removed the next day. But on Tuesday, to the shock of everyone, Krista woke up and began talking. I do not have an explanation for what happened between Monday night and Tuesday morning.
1: A GP's been remembered as a kind and loving mother as her husband's charged with her murder. Dr. Hannah Kane was found dead at home in the village of Dursingham in Norfolk on Sunday. Kemi Badenoch's pitching the Conservatives as the no-nonsense party to take on Labour. The Tory leaders promised to scrap tax on children inheriting the family home, but stopped short of abolishing death duties completely. Closing her party's conference, she accused Reform UK of wanting to take us backwards and criticised what she called Labour's reckless spending. Here's Deputy Political Editor Sam Coates.
3: Reform will point out that only 2% of houses will benefit from today's announcement. Labour will point to the Tories backing the rich. The Tories will hope that they have set out new ground that will help them, particularly in the wealthy seats they used to have that were taken.
1: Boots has been sold to the Canadian branch of a billionaire family. The near £7 billion deal includes the Number 7 beauty company. A total of 11 people have been arrested at various pro-Palestine protests in central London, with marches too in Glasgow and Edinburgh. It's the third anniversary of Hamas attacks on Israel, which killed more than 1,200 people. And Southampton says the suspended ban handed to its manager ends a regrettable period in the club's history. Tonda Eckert is keeping his job despite admitting a role in spying on other clubs' training sessions last season. And that's the latest. I'm Amante Falkenstein.

Good evening. It's time for 2 hours of Through the Decades. And this evening, all the songs are going to begin with the letter T. And to start us off, we're in the 2020s, and it's a remix of The Joker and the Queen. It's by Ed Sheeran featuring Taylor Swift. It debuted at number 2 on the official UK singles chart in February of 2022, and it was the highest new entry of that week, marking Ed Sheeran's 36th and Taylor Swift's 18th top 10 hit in the UK.

Ed Sheeran and Taylor Swift there, The Joker and The Queen. We have Deacon Blue now, and this was Turn Up Your Radio. It was released as a single in February of 2025 as part of their album The Great Western Road. It debuted on the UK charts in March of 2025, and the UK chart itself, it peaked at number 3.

Deacon Blue and Turn Up Your Radio. We jump into the 2010s now, and it's Lady Gaga featuring Beyoncé, and the song is Telephone. It first entered the UK singles chart in December of 2009 and peaked at number one in the March. It's from her album The Fame Monster. It spent two consecutive weeks at the top of the UK charts.

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1: Lady Gaga and Beyonce there, and telephone. We have Bruno Mars now, and it's The Lazy Song. It entered the UK singles chart in April of 2011 and reached number one in the May. It became Bruno Mars' third UK number one single from his debut album, Doo Wops and Hooligans.

Bruno Mars and the Lazy Song. We're jumping to the 2000s now, and it's A1's cover of Take On Me. It reached number one on the UK singles chart in September of 2000, spending 18 weeks in the top 100.

A one take on me. Right, we are going to have a bit of Dido now, and the song is Thank You. It entered the official singles chart in the UK in June of 2001 and peaked at number 3. It spent 2 weeks in the top 10 and 10 weeks in total on the charts.

Dido, and thank you. We've got Oasis, and it's the song called The Importance of Being Idle. It reached number one on the UK singles chart in August of 2005, shortly after its physical and digital release. It was the band's eighth and final UK number one single before their breakup in 2009.

Oasis, the importance of being idle. We have Busted Now, and it's a double A-side. It was Thunderbirds Ago and 3 AM. It debuted at number one on the UK singles chart in August of 2004, stayed at the top spot for 2 weeks. It was Busted's fourth and final UK number one single. So we're going to play Thunderbirds Ago.

Busted and Thunderbirds Argo. We jump into the 1990s now, and it's Simply Red and their cover of The Air That I Breathe. It entered the UK singles chart and peaked at number 6 in August of 98, with a total of 13 weeks on the chart. It was featured on their 6th studio album, Blue.

Simply Red, the air that I breathe. We have the Spice Girls now, and it's two become one. It entered the UK singles chart at number one in December of 96, staying at the top for 3 weeks and securing the 1996 Christmas number one. It's the third consecutive number one single and their first Christmas number one.

Spice Girls 2 Become 1. We have Shania Twain now, and the song is That Don't Impress Me Much. It peaked at number 3 on the official UK singles chart in May of 1999, spent 21 consecutive weeks on the main top 100 chart during its initial 1999 run. It ranked as the best-selling non-number one single of 99 in the UK.

Shania Twain, that don't impress me much. We have the Waterboys now, and the song is The Hole of the Moon. It charted in the UK on two separate occasions. The first peak was at number 26 in late 85, and it later peaked at number 3 in March of 91, upon its re-release. It was re-released in March to promote the compilation album The Best of the Waterboys, 1981 to 1990, peaking at number 3 in the early April of 91. The reissued track won the Ivor Novello Award for Best Song Musically and Lyrically.

Waterboy's The Hole of the Moon. Right, let's jump to 1980s now, and it's Soft Cell's version of Tainted Love. It debuted on the UK singles chart at number 62 in the August and reached number 1 in the September. It spent 2 weeks at the top of the official charts.

Soft Cell, Tainted Love. We have Berlin now, and the song is Take My Breath Away. It entered the UK singles chart in October of 86 and reached number one in November. It stayed at the top for 4 weeks, and it was on the charts for 15 weeks.

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1: From the Sky News Centre at 9, Krista Pike's lawyers claim her life support was due to be withdrawn the day she regained consciousness and began to speak. The death row inmate survived two lethal injections last week, with a US judge now ordering the state of Tennessee to preserve relevant evidence. Defence attorney Luke Einan told a court concerns were raised months ago about her history of difficulty accessing veins.
2: The state has made no promises that Ms. Pike will not be subject to a future execution, and the evidence that we are seeking to preserve now is relevant for any future challenge that she makes, because, as we pled in January, the same thing is likely to happen.
1: The family of a GP found dead at her home in Norfolk say they're devastated. Hannah Kane was found in the village of Dursingham on Sunday. Her husband has been charged with murder. Kemi Badenoch pledged to scrap inheritance tax on family homes while also allowing couples to leave an additional £1 million tax-free. That's her plan for if the Conservatives win the next general election. 11 people have been arrested at pro-Palestine protests in central London, with marches in Glasgow and Edinburgh too. It's the third anniversary of Hamas attacks on Israel. Families whose babies died or were harmed under the care of maternity services in Leeds say they feel they've been listened to after meeting the health secretary. Yvette Cooper's predecessor Wes Streeting ordered an investigation last year. Amarjit Kaur Matharu, whose daughter Asis was stillborn in 2024, explained what went wrong in her case.
3: I was 33 weeks pregnant at Leeds General Infirmary. I was dismissed twice for having abdominal pain. Turned out that I had a massive bleed, so my daughter was stillborn and I almost died, so I was put in an induced coma. It all could have been prevented had they actually just scanned me and looked at me properly.
1: And high street retailer Boots has been bought by the Canadian branch of the billionaire Weston family. Their British interests include a majority share in Primark's owners. And that's the latest. I'm Amante Falkenstein.

Welcome back to the second hour of Through the Decades with me, Dave Waldron. Right, we're starting off this hour with Jennifer Rush, and the song is The Power of Love. It entered the official singles chart in June of 85 and reached number one in the October for five consecutive weeks. It was 33 weeks on the UK singles chart.

Jennifer Rush, The Power of Love. We have Alison Moyet now, and it's her version of That Old Devil Called Love. It entered the UK singles chart in March of 85 and peaked at number 2. It remains one of her highest charting solo singles in the UK.

Alison Moyet, their old devil called love. We have Spandau Ballet and the song is True. It entered the official UK singles chart in April of 83 and reached number one at the end of April. It stayed at the top for 4 weeks. The accompanying album, also titled True, reached number one on the UK album chart in March of 83.

Spandau Ballet and True. We're jumping to the 1970s now, and it's a song by the Undertones called Teenage Kicks, which entered in October of 78 when it debuted at number 75. It then had a peak position of number 31 in its initial chart run, and it was there for 6 weeks. It later re-entered, reaching number 91 in May of 94, and later charted on independent and physical charts through 2013.

Undertones and Teenage Kicks. We have Electric Light Orchestra now, ELO, and it's Telephone Line. It entered the UK singles chart in May of 77 and peaked at number 8. It's from the album A New World Record. It became the band's first single to receive a gold certification in the UK.

ELO telephone line. We have the Settlers now, and the song is The Lightning Tree. It entered the UK charts in October of 71 and peaked at number 36. It spent 5 weeks on the chart. It was the theme song to the television drama series Follyfoot.

The Settlers and the Lightning Tree. We have Charlie Rich now, and the song is The Most Beautiful Girl. It peaked at number 2 on the official UK singles chart in February of 74. It had a total of 14 weeks on the chart, and time in the top 10 was 6 weeks.

Charlie Rich, the most beautiful girl in the world. We have Carly Simon now, and the song is The Right Thing to Do. It peaked at number 17 on the official singles chart in the UK after making its first chart appearance in the March of 73. It was on the UK charts for 9 weeks, and it's from the album No Secrets.

Carly Simon and The Right Thing to Do. We have Linda Ronstadt now, and it's her cover of The Tracks of My Tears. It entered the UK singles chart in May of 76 and peaked at number 42, with a total of 3 weeks on the charts.

Linda Ronstadt, Tracks of My Tears. Let's jump to the 1960s, and it's Bobby V with Take Good Care of My Baby. It entered the UK charts in late 61, peaking at number 3 on the official charts, spending 16 weeks on the charts.

That was Bobby V and Take Good Care of My Baby. We have the Applejacks now, and it's Tell Me When. It entered the UK official singles chart in March of 64, spending a total of 13 weeks on the chart.

Applejack's Tell Me When. We have David McWilliams now. It's the original recording of The Days of Pearly Spencer from 67. It did not chart on the UK singles chart, however. The single missed the UK charts entirely, partially due to a BBC boycott over its promotion on pirate radio stations like Radio Caroline, even though it became a major hit in continental Europe. However, his parent album, David McWilliams Volume 2, reached number 23 on the UK Albums Chart in 67.

David McWilliams and the Days of Pearly Spencer. We have Little Eva now, and the song is Locomotion. He first entered the UK official singles chart in

Little Eva, the locomotion. Right, we have Mr. Chubby Checker now, and it's his version of The Twist. Peaked at number 14 on the official UK singles chart in January of 62.

And the twist. Let's jump to the 1950s now, and it's Max Bygraves with a double A-side single, one being Tulips from Amsterdam and the other one is You Need Hands. It reached number three on the official singles chart in May of 58, spending 25 weeks on the charts.

0: Max Bygrave's Tulips from Amsterdam. We have Billy Anthony now, and it's their version of This Old House. It entered the UK singles chart in October of 54 and peaked at number 4, spending 16 weeks on the chart.
1: This old house once knew his children. This old house once knew his wife. This old house was home.

That was Billy Anthony and This Old House. Last one from me this evening, it's Gary Miller and their version of The Yellow Rose of Texas. It debuted on the UK singles chart in October of 55, peaking at number 13 and spending a total of 5 weeks on the charts. That's it from me. Thanks again for listening. If you do want anything played, by all means, give me a shout. It's dave.waldron@blackcountryradio.co.uk. And, of course, after the T comes, well, I'll let you guess. Yeah, it could be a bit awkward next week. We'll try and see what happens, unless it's one of those where I lump everything together at the end. But, oh well, who knows till next week. Right then, it's goodbye from me. Thanks again for listening. Goodbye for now. Bye-bye. Have a good week.

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1: From the Sky News Centre at 10. A US judge has ordered evidence be preserved from last week's botched execution of murderer and death row inmate Krista Pike. She's regained consciousness and after two legal injections in Tennessee failed. A GP's been remembered as a kind and loving mother as her husband's been charged with her murder. Dr. Hannah Kane was found dead in the Norfolk village of Dursingham on Sunday. Kemi Badenoch closed the Conservative Party conference with a surprise pledge. Cam Hall reports from Birmingham.
2: Nobody will ever pay inheritance tax on their family home.
3: The Tory leader says that will become law if her party wins the next election. She also attacked Labour's spending plans. Health Secretary Yvette Cooper says the Conservatives' priorities are wrong.
4: Those with the highest incomes rather than looking at people who need help with the cost of living.
3: Mrs. Badenoch also refused to unite with reform, leaving members happy.
5: It's the best I'd ever heard.
6: I am going ka-ching.
7: We are back and we are here to win and fix the country.
3: The Tories remain third in most polls.
1: Boots has been sold to the Canadian branch of the mega-wealthy Weston family. The deal's worth more than £6.5 billion. Sir Kevin Sinfield's admitted he's massively humbled by his knighthood. The former England Rugby League captain's raised more than £11 million for motor neurone disease charities since his best friend and former teammate Rob Burrow died from the disease in 2024. After a ceremony at Windsor Castle, Sir Kevin says he's proud to accept the honour.
8: The M&D families we've met over the last 6 or 7 years. Now, we don't want to let them down. And we understand how important the funds are, the awareness, and probably more crucially, how people feel. Yeah, it's been an incredible journey, and there's still plenty to do.
1: And Southampton head coach Tonda Eckert has avoided an immediate touchline ban. It's suspended for 6 weeks instead for his role in the Spygate scandal, where training sessions of rival teams were secretly filmed. That's the latest. I'm Amante Falkenstein.

Good evening on this Wednesday. You got me, Mark Allen, with an eclectic mix of music. I'm going to start off with this one, with a Neil Diamond song, sung by Lulu. This is from 1967, and The Boat That I Row.

You're in tune with Black Country Extra and me, Mark Callum, on this Wednesday, and that was Lulu singing the Neil Diamond song from 1967, which got top 10, The Boat That I Row. This was the debut single for the Osmonds in 1971. This is One Bad Apple.

Definitely trying to be like the Jackson 5 there, the Osmonds, and One Bad Apple for 1971. And of course, they went on to be very successful on television and in film and music too. They're going to play you two tracks from 1965 now. First from Len Barry and 1, 2, 3. And the second is The Tracks of My Tears by The Miracles.

Yeah, first we played Len Barry and 1-2-3. And then from the same year in 1965, that was Smokey Robinson and the Miracles and the Tracks of My Tears. It didn't do anything in 65 in the UK, but it got released in 1969 and went top three. But that's how things were. I think Motown was so advanced, people couldn't really grasp it when it first came out, some of the tracks. We're going to move on to 1981 now, and this is Foreigner, and this is Waiting for a Girl Like You.

Yeah, Foreigner there, waiting for a girl like you for 1981. You're in tune with me, Mark Allam, on this Wednesday evening. Hope you're all having a great week. I know it's the midweek now, the hump, you know, but you'll soon be here to that weekend and relaxing again. This is the next track is the Force MDs for 1981, and this is Tender Love.

Yeah, the Force MDs there with Tender Love, and just still sounds great today. The next group, the Hollies, they had many hits in the 70s, and they had a few in the 70s, and this is one of them from 1974, The Air That I Breathe.

Yeah, beautiful. The Hollies there from 1974 and The Air That I Breathe. You're in tune with Black Country Extra on this Wednesday evening. I'm going to play you a reggae classic now from 77. This is Junior Mervin of Island Records, Police and Thieves.

Of course, the Temptations had David Ruffin and Eddie Kendricks, but they both left the group, and then in 1979, they recorded an album together with David Ruffin and Eddie Kendricks, and this is the best track on the album. I just couldn't believe it.

Yeah, Mr. Eddie Kendricks there and David Ruffin. I just couldn't believe it. Going back to 65 now, the days of the Pirates when they ruled the airwaves, and this one was played very much, you know, on every radio station going in 1965. You could tune your dial and there were about 10 ships around the country and you could hear this record on the hour every hour if you kept messing with the dial. This is Lou Christie and Lightning Strikes.

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1: You're in tune with me, Mark Allam, on this Wednesday evening with an eclectic mix of music. I'm going to play you a David Bowie track now. This is when he went a bit disco-y in 1975. This is Golden Years.

I think he even went on Soul Train with that, did David Bowie, in 1975, which was unheard of for a white artist to go on sort of a black TV show. But nevertheless, he did and carried it off, and well done to him. The next lady, Miss Randy Crawford, she became very popular in the late 70s, early 80s. This is her biggest hit, I think, One Day I'll Fly Away.

Just a fantastic voice there, Miss Randy Crawford, and One Day I'll Fly Away. The next track, Mr. Dan Hill, a big hit in 1977. Lovely song. This is Sometimes When We Touch.

Mr. Dan Hill there, and sometimes when we touch, the next track a big hit for 1966. This is Robert Parker and Barefootin'.

Robert Parker there, barefooting from 1966. This is Billy Keane, one of those Northern Soul classics. This is Wishing and Hope.

Yeah, Billy Keane there on Black Country Extra, and wishing and hoping. Come to the right to the end of the show now. Hope you've enjoyed what I played you. Hope you tune in again next week. I'm going to play out with the original version of this song, Mr. Jimmy Radcliffe. And the Walker Brothers had a hit with it as well, but this is the original. Jimmy Radcliffe, My Ship Is Coming In.

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1: From the Sky News Centre at 11, lawyers for the death row inmate Krista Pike, who survived two execution attempts in Tennessee last week, say she's angry and confused after regaining consciousness. A US judge has ordered the state preserve evidence. Attorney Randy Spivey says she can't eat or swallow.
2: On Monday night, it was our understanding that Krista was brain dead and that life support would be removed the next day. But on Tuesday, to the shock of everyone, Krista woke up and began talking. I do not have an explanation for what happened between Monday night and Tuesday morning.
1: A GP's been remembered as a kind and loving mother as her husband's charged with her murder. Dr. Hannah Kane was found dead at a home in the village of Dursingham in Norfolk on Sunday. Kemi Badenoch pitching the Conservatives as the no-nonsense party to take on Labour. The Tory leaders promised to scrap tax on children inheriting their family home, but stopped short of abolishing death duties completely. Closing her party's conference, she accused Reform UK of wanting to take us backwards and criticised what she called Labour's reckless spending. Here's our deputy political editor, Sam Coates.
3: Reform will point out that only 2% of houses will benefit from today's announcement. Labour will point to the Tories backing the rich. The Tories will hope that they have set out new ground that will help them, particularly in the wealthy seats they used to have that were taken.
1: Boots has been sold to the Canadian branch of a billionaire family. The near £7 billion deal includes the number seven beauty company. 11 people have been arrested at various pro-Palestine protests in central London, with marches too in Glasgow and Edinburgh today. It's the third anniversary of the Hamas attacks on Israel, which killed more than 1,200 people. And Southampton says the suspended ban handed to its manager ends a regrettable period in the club's history. Tonda Urquhart's keeping his job despite admitting a role in spying on other clubs' training sessions last season. He's also been fined £28,000. That's the latest. I'm Daryl Jackson.

Sometimes if you can find songs that have something to say, I think it's good to play them together, particularly out of the news. That was, first of all, Public Enemy with Fight the Power, and we followed that with The Revolution Will Not Be Televised by Gil Scott-Heron, which some people think is the foundational song of rap music. I'll let you be the judge of that. Coming up next, The Clash, Guns N' Roses.

Clash, the Guns of Brixton there, which was used as a sample by Fatboy Slim. Well, it wasn't Fatboy Slim at the time, obviously. He was Beats International. That's not just the only thing that's a little bit odd around here tonight. Let's see you two. Mysterious ways.

That was Mysterious Ways by U2. I did actually want to play Acrobat from the same album, but not on our system, unfortunately. So, yeah, Mysterious Ways, it's from 1991's Achtung Baby, which is probably one of the better U2 albums. Certainly before people started taking a dislike to U2 for, well, for non-musical reasons. So, yeah, it's a really good album if you get a chance to check that out. And coming up next, it's Pink by Aerosmith.

Well, you know that we like to change things around on this show. We started with the angry, punky, political anthems, and then we go to Pink by Aerosmith, which is a very different type of vibe. That was from their Nine Lives album in 1997, which is their 12th studio album. I say we'd like to change things a little bit here. So next song definitely changed that. And in fact, it's a change for the band who did it as well, from the film Sliding Doors, I believe.

That was Acroy's Turn Back Time here on Black Country Radio. And next, well, we had a sister a couple of weeks ago, so let's play some Danny Minogue, All I Wanna Do.

Well, that was the Pacific 808 State there with Pacific State. And coming up now, someone a lot closer to the North Sea. Here's Lenny Marlin, Unforgivable Sinner on Black Country Extra.

Unforgivable Sinner there by Lenny Marlin here on Black Country Extra. This is the Late Night Vibe. I'm Rich and I'm with you until midnight when my friend Rob Ott takes over until the morning. You know, we do really do things as good as we can on this show. At least I try.

Macy Gray there with I Try, and yeah, great sun to hear at this time of night, particularly if you're in the mood for nice chill out and a relaxation. Anyway, let's move on to our next track from a late 90s movie, The Beach, with Leonardo DiCaprio. This is Pure Shores by All Saints.

Pure Shores there by All Saints here on the Late Night Vibe on Black Country Extra. I'm Rich, I'm with you for a few more minutes yet. But let's see what James Brown's been doing. I think he's been out shopping.

James Brown there with Papa's Got a Brand New Bag on Black Country Extra. Now, we did play a little bit of U2 earlier, and I wouldn't normally play the same music type of music twice on the same show, but let's make an exception. There is a song which is in our system, and it's not even actually written down as being a U2 song. It's Miss Sarajevo, which was by the Irish rock band and Brian Eno under the pseudonym Passengers, but it's best known for its wonderful vocals, which come from Luciano Pavarotti. Songs about the Bosnian War and the genocide which stemmed from that. Anyway, here we go. Miss Sarajevo.

This is Black Country Extra, and this is the Late Night Vibe. And that was Miss Sarajevo by Passengers featuring Luciano Pavarotti. Now, it's almost the last track of the night now, so it's time to give you a secret smile. This is a great song by Semisonic, and yeah, stay tuned to Black Country Radio for music for the night and community programming from the morning.

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1: From the Sky News Centre at midnight, Krista Pike's lawyers claim her life support was due to be withdrawn the day she regained consciousness and began to speak. The death row inmate survived two lethal injections last week, with a US judge now ordering the state of Tennessee to preserve relevant evidence. Defence attorney Luke Einhorn has told the court earlier that concerns were raised months ago about her history of difficulty accessing veins.
2: The state has made no promises that Ms. Pike will not be subject to a future execution, and the evidence that we are seeking to preserve now is relevant for any future challenge that she makes, because, as we pled in January, the same thing is likely to happen.
1: The family of a GP found dead at a home in Norfolk say they're devastated. Hannah Kane was found in a village of Dursingham on Sunday. Her husband's been charged with her murder. Kemi Badenoch's pledged to scrap inheritance tax on family homes while also allowing couples to leave an additional £1 million tax-free. That's her plan if the Conservatives win the next general election. And Widdicombe's murder suspects appeared in court charged with preparing acts of terrorism, including against Nigel Farage. 28-year-old Joshua Kerry is also accused of researching targets. Families whose babies died or were harmed under the care of maternity services in Leeds say they feel they've been listened to after a meeting with the health secretary. Yvette Cooper's predecessor, Wes Streeting, ordered an investigation last year. Amarjit Kaur Matharu, whose daughter was stillborn in 2024, explained what went wrong in her case.
3: I was 33 weeks pregnant at Leeds General Infirmary. I was dismissed twice for having abdominal pain. Turned out that I had a massive bleed, so my daughter was stillborn and I almost died, so I was put in an induced coma. It all could have been prevented had they actually just scanned me and looked at me properly.
1: And the retailer Boots has been bought out by the Canadian branch of a billionaire Western family. Their British interests include the majority share in Primark. That's the latest. I'm Daryl Jackson.

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1: From the Sky News Centre at 1, Krista Pike's lawyers are asking the state of Tennessee to preserve evidence from her botched execution last week. The convicted murderer, who was on death row, survived two lethal injections. She's now speaking limitedly. Her legal team want to inspect things like syringes used. In court, State Prosecutor John W. Ayers addressed that request.
2: Physical evidence was collected from the execution chamber. There may be some equipment that the plaintiffs are seeking in this motion that may not be in TDOC's possession. There may be portions of those IV lines that could have been still attached to Ms. Pike when she was transported to the hospital.
1: The Conservatives say they will remove inheritance tax on family homes if they win the next general election. Loved ones are charged a 40% rate on estates above certain thresholds following a death. And Widdicombe's murder suspect's been in court, charged with preparing acts of terrorism, including against Nigel Farage. 28-year-old Joshua Kerry is accused of researching targets. A college lecturer who admitted causing the deaths of a couple in a crash after drinking at a Christmas party has been jailed for 6 years. Sophie Hines also been banned from driving for a decade after hitting Jatinder Kaur and Satwant Singh in Fife last December. Their 10-year-old son was seriously injured. Well, the family's lawyer, Ryan Smith, spoke on his behalf outside Edinburgh Crown Court earlier.
3: Mum was always there for us with advice or just a sec on the phone. She always made things better. Nothing would ever come to trouble for our dad. He was a role model, showing us why working hard and supporting your family. He won't be there with us as we reach life's big milestones.
1: Boots has been sold to the Canadian branch of the billionaire Weston family. The deal's worth more than £6.5 billion. And Southampton head coach Tonda Eckerts avoided an immediate touchline ban. Instead, it's suspended for 6 weeks for his role in the Spygate scandal where training sessions of rival teams were secretly filmed. He's also been fined £28,000. That's the latest. I'm Daryl Jackson.